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0: And... Yeah. I don't want to be a used to be. Everything that rocks.

New music from Evanescence here on 93.3 WMMR. That one's called Tell Me When You've Had Enough. 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Sam Whalen with you here for four more hours until midnight tonight, bringing you everything that rocks. So let's get right back into it. It's the Black Crowes here on MMR.

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0: The Struts on 93.3 WMMR. Too good at raising hell. Love that song. Always gets me a toe tapper, as Pierre used to say. One of Pierre's favorite bands, The Struts, as well. My name is Sam Whalen. I hope you're having a wonderful night. I sure am. We've got Sunday Night Football about to kick off in just a second. Big win for the Birds today. A win is a win. That's what I always say. That's the only number that matters at the end of the day. A lot of injuries in the NFL today, too. Real tough to watch some of those. They wanted me to play football when I was a kid. You know, I'm a bigger guy, but I didn't want to get hit like that. And so instead, I decided to become a DJ. And here I am. So with you tonight on a Sunday night until 12 p.m., got to take a quick commercial break here. But on the other side, let's see. What do we got? We're going to have some REM, the Mighty Metallica, and new music from Fuel. So stay right there.
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Your music from Fuel here on 93.3 WMMR. That one's called Won It. My name is Sam, here with you till 12 a.m. Somebody was kind enough to text in at 610-660-9333 and correct me. I've been saying 12 p.m. this whole time, which would actually be noon tomorrow. And that's kind of a long shift, even for me. So yes, 12 a.m. is where how long I'll be here rocking with you in the nighttime here. But let's get back to the music. Everything that rocks here, of course, on 93.3 WMMR. Here's a fun one from REM. It's the end of the world as we know it. And hey, I feel

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0: It's the Autumn Kings here on 93.3 WMMR. That song is called Gone, Gone, Gone. You can check out the full interview and performance with those guys over on Preston and Steve. They were wonderful. I got to meet them. They were such nice guys. And, you know, it was really fun to hear them perform that song live as well. Very impressive stuff. But let's see. We have got to take a little commercial break here, but we've got more rock for you on the other side. We've got The Police. We've got that new one from Linda Perry. And oh, so much more. So stay right there.
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Feathers in the Storm here on 93.3 WMMR. You can also check out Preston and Steve's interview and performance with Linda Perry over on the Preston and Steve YouTube channel and at WMMR.com. She performed Feathers in the Storm and also a song called Let It Die Here, which I highly recommend off of her new album. Let It Die Here, kind of like a more old blues sort of track. But I really enjoyed that song. I listened to it over the weekend again to get a full feel for it. So go check that one out. Speaking of Preston and Steve, they have got Camp Out for Hunger 2026 kickoff pep rally presented by NRG. That's coming up not this Tuesday, but next Tuesday, September the 29th, starting at 11 a.m. at Dilworth Park at City Hall on the Vivint pitch. That is the soccer field area near 15th and Market. If you've driven by City Hall, you probably know what I'm talking about. It is free to attend. The folks from Preston and Steve will be there, along with some special guest speakers as well. You can enjoy games and giveaways and stop by for a food drive collection kit, including posters and boxes. 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And those dates for Camp Out for Hunger 2026 are November the 16th through November the 20th. So make sure you mark those calendars. We'll be in the parking lot at the Xfinity Mobile Arena next to Stateside Live, collecting non-perishable food and donations to benefit Philabundance. And that's our pleasure here at 93.3 WMMR, always putting Philly first. But let's get right back into everything that rocks. Let's see what we got coming up here. We got some Green Day, we got some Shinedown, but we're going to kick it off again with Stone Temple Pilots here on MMR.

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0: 365 from our friends at Shinedown on 93.3 WMMR. My name is Sam Whalen. If you're just tuning in, here with you till midnight, bringing you all kinds of fun rock. We're going to take a quick break here in a second, but hey, don't worry. On the other side, we've got more music for you. We've got some new music from the Pretty Reckless. We've got some Foo Fighters. And one of my favorite bands, it's the Talking Heads, so stay right there.
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It's the Pretty Reckless on MMR. When I wake up, looks like it's raining pretty hard out there. I'm just looking out the window. It's very dark, but I can see some of the streetlights, looks like, and I can hear it too, coming down pretty hard. So if you're out there on the roads listening, make sure you are driving safe. Make sure you look where you're going. Don't gun it into those big puddles. I've made that mistake before. It's not a good idea. But hey, let's get back into the music. This next one is from maybe my new favorite band of all time. I don't know. I go back and forth between this band and the Foo Fighters. I have a matching shirt to match this song. If you've seen the Kermit the Frog sketch where he sings this song, it's the Talking Heads here on MMR.

0: A perfect circle here on MMR. The song is called Starless. My name is Sam Whalen here with you until midnight. We've got a couple more hours to go. Hope you're all hanging in there. I sure am. I know it's a late Sunday. Maybe we're all scared about Monday morning going back to work. But hey, for now, it's still technically the weekend, so make sure you enjoy it. I want to give a quick shout out to MMR's local shots with, of course, our Mr. Brent Borsch. This month's featured artist is Lunison from Philly. 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We've got more music on the other side here. We've got Linkin Park and Weezer and so much more coming up.
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The song is called Name in Blood. The band is Black Label Society. Preston and Steve chatted with Zach Wilde from Black Label Society, and he was just a lovely guy. He showed off his wrestling action figure collection. That's the part I remember the most. He had an Ultimate Warrior action figure. So I thought that was pretty cool. But let's get back into the music. We're going to take you higher with Creed on MMR.

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0: Mammoth and the Spell on 93.3 WMMR. My name is Sam Whalen, rocking with you until 12 a.m. tonight. Got a little over an hour left to go. Want to take a quick moment to remind everybody about the upcoming Preston and Steve Camp Out for Hunger 2026 kickoff pep rally presented by NRG. That's coming up on Tuesday, September the 29th. Not this Tuesday, but the Tuesday after. Starting at 11 a.m. at City Hall on the Vivint Pitch. That's the soccer field area over there near 15th and Market. This is a free event to attend. MMR will be out there in force with some special guest speakers as well. You can come out and enjoy games and giveaways. 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And for all this information and all your Camp Out for Hunger info, you can check out WMMR.com/campout for all that fun information. Remember, folks, Camp Out for Hunger 2026 is coming up on November the 16th through November the 20th. It's just around the corner. It'll be here before you know it, so make sure you mark those dates in your calendar and start organizing now. We are going to take a quick little break here, but on the other side, let's see what we got. We've got New Des Rocks, I love that guy, and Soundgarden, so stay right there.
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Des Rocks on MMR. The song is called When the Love Is Gone. I'll tell you what, I like that Des Rocks guy. He's got that kind of old school, new school thing going on. He's got a really great fashion sense, too, if you've ever seen him. When he was in studio with Preston and Steve, he kind of had a cool leather jacket on and his hair was slicked back. Just a cool guy. And a big fan of his music as well. Like I said, the song When the Love Is Gone. Kind of a little bit of Queen in there, a little bit of Boston, maybe. But that's the best. That's what I like about Des Rocks. He gets the new school and he meshes it with the old school and kind of does his own thing. But hey, let's get back into the music. Make sure you turn this one up loud. It's the Mighty Metallica on MMR.

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1: One from Nickelback there. Great driving song. I've added it to my playlist, and it's one that I crank up on the drive home from work. And Master of Puppets, another incredible driving song. It's always good to have a playlist of driving songs ready to go, especially when you want to drive really fast. But anyway, we are going to take a little time out here, and then on the other side, we are going to get back to the rock. We've got a little bit of Rush, a little bit of Sabbath, and a little bit of Blackstone Cherry. Sam Whalen with you here for about another hour, taking you to 12 a.m. midnight.
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New one from the guys over at Blackstone Cherry. That song is called Deep here on 93.3 WMMR. I want to remind everybody that you can always text or call in at 610-660-9333. I'm here with you for about another 45 minutes until we get to midnight. I want to shout out a couple of people who texted in. Thanks to John and all the way in Indiana texting in. He says, happy Sunday evening. How goes the night? It's going good, John. You know, it's raining here in Philadelphia. Hope it's nicer over in Indiana. We also had VA texting in, loving the Aussie. That's right. We played Iron Man from Black Sabbath just before the Blackstone Cherry there. Can't get enough of Aussie. No matter the time of day, dark of the night, you know, early in the morning, Aussie will always wake you up. But let's get back into the music with Lenny Kravitz here on MMR.

0: 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Miss a morning, miss a lot of the mind of Steve Morrison.
1: OJ's lawyer and executor of his estate told TMZ the Simpsons' remains have been transformed into cremation jewelry.
2: I once had a necklace that was my full grandmother's skeleton. I thought it was too audacious.

0: Papa Roach and Brain Dead here on MMR. I was doing a little bit of reading before that song wrapped up there, and apparently that band just on Friday had to pull out of the Louder Than Life slot. Their bassist, Tobin Esperance, having some medical issues. So hopefully band released a statement saying he had an unexpected emergency, but hopefully Tobin's doing okay. Sending him all of our best wishes here from his friends over at WMMR. We are going to take another break here. We've got one more chunk of music that I'm going to deliver to you on a silver platter, and it's a chunky one. We've got some Evanescence and some Pearl Jam, so stick around. I'm with you till midnight.
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Now, this next song, it's a Pearl Jam song. And I'll tell you what, when 13-year-old Sam was on the bus listening to MMR, he loved this song, okay? And I still love this song. I know all the words. I sing it every time. And I hope you will, too. It's Elderly Woman Behind the Counter here on MMR.

10 over 10 from Royal Blood here on 93.3 WMMR. Before that, we had all kinds of wonderful music. We had Pearl Jam. We had Blink 182. I even snuck in a little bit of AC/DC for you there. I thought that might get the blood pumping here late on a Sunday night. That's going to actually wrap things up for me. Again, my name is Sam Whalen. It has been an honor, and it has been a ton of fun bringing you on.

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9: Manny Young to Center City on the Schuylkill? Nah, I got a better way. Come down Ridge and cut over toward Kelly Drive, but if you see brake lights, bail. 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
1: Oh, stop! 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
1: 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Kind of like perfect boobs.
2: 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I'm only used to seeing movies. I gotta go. 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

0: beauty, love, happiness, joy. Have you ever wondered why my golden roses are so popular? 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

0: You know, I didn't have a whole lot of experience going into college. 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
1: Yeah, right.
2: And this is great. 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I gotta go. This is totally different because all I've ever seen are movie boobs. 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
20: 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What's going on out there, Marissa?
21: Roads are great out there. No problems reported on any of the major highways. We'll keep an eye on as the morning goes along. This traffic report is brought to you by Audible. 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
22: Listen, so Rick, while in our studio, is aware that this is taking place and he's cool with it, Casey has set up a mystery guest joining us via Zoom this morning. Now, I know nothing about this, Casey. Are we going to do this like we have done in the past? We haven't done a mystery guest in a long time where we're asking yes or no questions?
23: Yes. Okay. We try and figure out who it is.
24: Try and figure out who it is. So yeah. Our mystery guest is on the Zoom. So what you do have to do is
22: bring the audio up.
24: Okay. And then let's play.
22: All right. Get some music going, please, right, here. And let's get ready for our mystery guest joining us via Zoom this morning. All right. First of all, mystery guest is going to disguise her voice.
24: All right.
22: That's the way it usually works. So let's see. Mystery guest, are you there? Can you hear me?
25: Yes.
22: Okay. So we get, we ask a yes or no question, and then we have like 10 seconds, and we try to figure out who it is, right?
24: Let's give it a minute.
22: Okay. A minute.
24: Wow. Just kidding. All right. You want to go first?
22: Sure. All right. Mystery guest, my first question is your name Will Forte?
26: Yes.
22: It is. Yes. Rick said his name before we went on the air. So. Do you remember saying that, Rick?
24: I said his name?
22: Yeah. No. You were joking around the mic. Hey, you're on the President Steve Show. It's Will Forte joining us right now.
24: I didn't even know. You know, because I've been such a fan of Will Forte since the movie A Futile and Stupid Gesture.
22: Which you're in.
24: And I think that's my go-to name.
22: Are you serious?
24: I must be. I wasn't even a conscious thing.
22: You didn't realize you did that?
24: It wasn't a conscious
27: that
24: thing.
27: That is nuts. Wait, Rick, I didn't know that I was going to be on here when you were going to be on here until just 2 seconds ago.
24: It's funny that you bring that up because we were just talking about how much we love Reacher.
28: So, Rick, you played Harold Ramis.
24: Yes.
22: And still am.
28: Yes. And Will, you were great.
27: Doug Kenny, the great creator of everything.
24: From my hometown.
28: Yeah, yeah.
27: We got to be really good buds, and I haven't seen you in a while. But I love
24: congratulations on the success of Roadrunner and Coyote, my friend.
28: Coyote versus Acme.
27: Thank you.
22: Coyote versus Acme.
24: Oh, I thought he was doing the cartoon.
22: So you don't know this, Rick, but we've had Will on. This is our
28: fourth
22: time in 3 weeks.
28: Fourth or fifth?
24: Yeah, Will, fourth time.
22: Yeah. And it's now it's a bit that he comes on
24: Congratulations on grabbing Will Forte to do this every week.
2: Well, his idea.
28: It's the first and by accident, and we're thinking about this. This is the way the religion starts.
3: Yeah,
28: you know,
3: true.
4: So we had him on.
28: Will Forte becomes our Messiah.
4: Yeah, we had him on to promote Coyote versus Acme, and then
23: Roadrunner versus Coyote.
4: That's it. Sorry, my bad. Then the second week we're supposed to have a different guy on from that same
3: Luis
4: movie,
3: Guzman.
4: Luis Guzman.
3: Yeah,
4: and then he canceled at the last minute, and we ended up getting Will Forte back on, and then now it's Forte Fridays.
28: And honestly, no Friday really seems quite like a Friday without Will Forte, yeah. So that's why we're...
27: Wait, was I correct that the first time it was 2 days in a row, right?
28: Yes. 2 days in a row.
3: It was. Yeah.
28: So the movie, it continues to do well, Coyote versus Acme, but I wanted to ask you about a futile and stupid gesture because I grew up weaned on Nash Lampoon. There was Mad Magazine, and then you had a certain age where Nash Lampoon was the magazine, and you were playing. The movie is great if you haven't seen it, and it has a tongue-in-cheek approach to this, to this sort of sweeping biography.
24: Thanks, Steve.
28: Were you guys also Nash Lampoon guys growing up? Will?
27: I didn't know National Lampoon, the magazine, that well. Like, I knew all the movies that had the name National Lampoon attached to it. But, like, what I really knew was that collection of people that were in this movie that were all the people that shaped my comedy sensibility. So, like, had never heard of the guy that I was playing, Doug Kenny. Obviously knew Harold Ramis, who Rick was playing. And, like, it's, you know, it's all the people who were in the first cast of Saturday Night Live and beyond. So, like, it was this fascinating story to me that was all new territory. So it was the thing that was the trickiest thing to me, which I was really impressed with how Rick did it and a bunch of other people, is, like, it's all these people that, you have to, there was somebody who had to play John Belushi.
28: Yeah.
27: And Bill Murray. And Rick's playing Harold Ramis. And it's just like, how do you play all these people that are these icons? Ugh.
28: So
27: impressive with how they pulled it off.
28: Rick, did you, in preparation, because Harold Ramis also, besides the Nash Lampoon, was on SCTV and one of the main troupe of the SCTV players. Did you watch a lot of footage?
24: I did the best I could, but, you know, I watched footage. I spoke with people that knew him. Judd Apatow's book has a great interview. And what I learned from people that worked for them, I got a voice coach to help me talk like him. I've never heard more stories of people, how much they loved him, like loved him like a father figure type of thing. Not only not one nasty story, there was not one person that wasn't just like lit up from who he was. And I've always loved his work, working on this movie and learning about him. I'm like, oh man, I would have loved to have met him. He seemed fantastic. One of the things that I don't remember who told me this, but It resonated with me, and I believe it. His role in Knocked Up was like that's him.
28: Yeah,
24: I don't know if you remember
28: the doctor.
24: That. It's a beautiful movie.
28: Yeah, it's great. Yeah,
24: as the dad.
28: He's the dad. Yeah, that's the dad. Right. Yeah,
24: and just how paternal and sweet and loving and funny he is.
28: You know, it's funny because I would read these magazines, and I'd read like John Hughes. He was one of the contributing writers of the Nash Lampoon. So you get the magazine, and they did tons of controversial stuff covered in the movie. The famous Ted Kennedy. If Ted Kennedy had driven a Volkswagen, he'd be president today, which is brilliant. I mean, they got in massive trouble. Then there was the picture of the revolver to the dog's head.
3: Yep.
28: By the classic stuff. Mm-hmm. And they were really. And then there was, for a brief time, the Nash Lampoon Radio Hour, which had all those guys, you know, Harold Ramis, all those guys would be participating in that.
24: Yeah, I think that was the first scene we filmed of that movie was the Radio Hour. Well, I don't know if you remember that. I remember that because we were in the radio station. I remember there's all these actors playing all these iconic people, but so many of the actors playing these iconic people are like today's iconic people.
28: Yes.
24: And that I was like this was the first movie I've ever done. And it was just so cool to be around all these people. And for whatever reason, Will, not that you were necessarily the nicest, maybe, but you were the easiest to connect with. And you were so connected. And I remember I maybe even said this to you, like, why are you talking to me like I'm a peer. I remember feeling that way. Like, you're the star of this movie. I came in to play a role for some scenes.
28: You were insulted that he would consider you an equal.
27: I ask myself that question all the time, Rick.
24: Why are you even thinking about that anymore? That was 10 years ago.
28: That's great.
27: It was really an amazing collection of people. Like, so much fun. Mm-hmm. And David Wayne, I don't know if...
28: David's been on the show. Yeah.
27: And by the way, he just made a new movie, Gail Daughtry, which
24: the Celebrity Sex Pass.
27: It's so good.
24: It's great.
27: Have you seen it?
24: Not only have I seen it, I recently had Zoe Deutsch, the star of it, on my podcast, Take Your Shoes Off, which was good, the Helium Comedy Festival.
28: She's amazing. Yeah, that's really,
24: yeah, it's a very funny movie.
27: Rick, can I come back on your podcast? It's been a long time. Maybe one of my favorite podcasts, if not my favorite podcast.
28: Oh, look at this.
24: Thanks, wow. Will. Do me a favor, text me after this and we'll figure it out.
28: We already talked about the podcast and we're fans. But
24: I wouldn't say we plugged the podcast, Will. We mentioned the name, but
28: we got the word out about Reacher. That's really what
24: we love
28: about.
24: Reacher.
28: Are you a Reacher fan, Will?
27: I haven't really watched Reacher, but I'm open to Reacher.
24: He's so nice, dude.
21: I will tell you, the two shows my husband and I watch are Reacher and Four Seasons.
24: Mm-hmm.
27: All right. Hey, is Reacher the one with the guy who's been...
28: Alan Ritchson.
24: The motorcycle?
27: Yeah. I would love to support him.
22: Yeah. Yeah, crazy neighbor.
24: It's a feel-good show. you disagree? I think it's a feel-good because it's like... We're taking care of the bullies.
22: Oh, very much so.
28: It's
22: in that
28: very
22: regard,
28: much
22: yes.
28: in the vein of Murphy Brown.
22: Yeah, it's kind of like if you've ever watched Dexter, right? He's a serial killer that kills other serial killers.
24: Make your jokes. Make your jokes. You feel good after Reacher. You feel good. Do you guys remember in Kindergarten Cop when Arnold Schwarzenegger's character Richard Kimball?
28: Yeah.
24: Not Richard Kimball. That's fugitive.
28: Yeah.
24: No, but it's something Kimball. Mr. Kimball, are you all right? Whatever it is.
22: Right.
24: He punches the bad dad.
28: Yeah.
24: And mm-hmm. then the principal, who is a woman who is not as tall as Reacher.
28: She's a troll.
24: That's not okay.
28: Okay, I'm sorry.
24: She's a beautiful woman.
28: Yeah, yeah.
24: And
28: Linda Hunt.
24: Shout out to Linda Hunt, by the way.
22: Yeah.
24: And she's like, reprimands Arnold, and you can't be doing that. And then she goes, what was it like to punch that SOB in the face?
22: Yeah.
24: And then he leaves, and then she goes, yes. She does that punch. That's after an episode. Are we going?
22: Yeah.
24: After an episode of Reacher, I feel like Linda Hunt, and I'm just like,
28: I agree. That's why I'm saying, what I've been saying about season four.
22: Right. Except he's not punching people. He's literally murdering them.
24: Yeah.
22: Spoiler alert. Yeah. Rick, did you suffer at the hands of bullies when you were younger? Is that why
24: they suffered at the hands of me? Next question.
28: Are you suggesting to us that on the set of A Futile and Stupid Gesture, you were being bullied by Will Forte?
24: I was being bullied, but it wasn't by Will Forte.
28: Okay, all right. Mm. All right. Who was bullying you?
24: Seth Green.
28: Seth Green. No, no, no. Son of a bitch.
27: You know that you could have come to me.
24: What would you have done if I said that Seth Green is very much like his character in Entourage and he keeps telling me to say what's up to Stallone?
27: And that was something you didn't want to do?
24: Well, what's up? He was basically like saying what up to my girlfriend, implying that he had slept with my girlfriend.
28: Mm. Oh.
27: Well, I would say, hey, that why don't we, you and I, will walk down to HR together. We'll get Seth and we'll all talk this out. And if you're not comfortable talking out, we'll go and just talk to HR, just you and them, and we'll work out a good plan for it.
28: So he's taking the high road on this and following protocol. You, however...
27: Always take the high road.
28: Right.
24: Well, I just thought it was best this is show business, baby, as the saying goes, and just... get home, just watch a little Reacher and masturbate. Not necessarily in that order.
28: No.
24: I could say that.
28: Yeah. But they're conducive.
27: I'm not going to say that's the low road, Rick, but it's just not the way I'd go.
28: Oh, so, Will, you've started filming on
22: Four Seasons,
28: correct?
27: Yep. I'm in an undisclosed location. I don't know if I'm allowed to say where. We went very late last night. It's somewhere where there's very bad weather. We did not think there'd be bad weather, but there's been a lot of lightning. So they have these specific rules about lightning, where if there's a lightning strike, you got to wait. And it's Sorry, I just woke up. As usual, I just woke up. We had a night shoot. But if it's within 8 miles of the set, you got to wait 30 minutes. And then if one cracks again 29 minutes into your wait and you have 1 minute left, you got to add 30 minutes again. So we've had a lot of problems with lightning out.
28: It's like at a concert.
4: Yeah, right now I'm looking at a radar of the United States of America.
24: Careful, though. It's an undisclosed location for a reason.
4: I know. I'm not going to say anything, but it can really, you can really only be in one of two places right now. I'm not.
27: Who said United States of America?
24: Reacher.
27: It's in the United States.
4: All right. Because if it wasn't, then you were in Halifax, Nova Scotia, because that was the other place right now.
28: You never know.
4: All right, by the way, thank you, because you texted me late last night and saying that you were going to have a late shoot. So, you know, the fact that you made it here this morning, and also Rick as well, because I know that you were traveling a lot and it was tough for you to get here this morning.
2: Rick is ordering an Uber right now. So
24: I want to make sure I remember the name of it, because I forgot for a second. But just while I'm here, because I said a feel-good show, to me, one of the most, if not the most feel-good movies out there is a movie that takes place in this city. It's called Invincible.
28: You think you have to tell us?
24: Yes. I would love, Will, if you want to talk about this later, if we could kind of remake that movie.
27: Oh my God, I remember that. Mark Wahlberg.
24: Yeah.
28: Yes.
27: It tries out to be on the Eagles.
28: It's the Vince Papale story, and in true Philadelphia fashion, the movie wins with a victorious loss.
4: Yes.
3: That's right.
24: Yes, but he did run it back all the way.
28: Yeah.
24: You could play the Mark Wahlberg role, because how celebrated you are and how loved you are, but I'd like to be the football. Well, thanks for calling it again, bud.
27: Wait, have you guys talked yet about I play Rocky?
28: Oh, yes.
27: Oh, yeah.
28: This guy, by the way, he played Al Pacino in The Offer.
3: In The Offer.
28: That series. Yeah. And I said, I came in and I was saying, this guy's phenomenal. But what he's doing with Stallone is next level. And there's Oscar buzz around this movie. It's about.
24: Oh, wait, Will, you're in this?
27: No. No, but I just...
28: He plays Burgess Meredith.
27: Philadelphia movies, and it made me think of I Play Rocky, because it's just... I'm so excited to see it.
28: Yeah. I mean, and we raised this notion, Rick.
24: It's a great trailer.
28: What if Rocky wins the movie for Best Picture, and then the movie about the making of Rocky wins for Best Picture?
24: I'll tell you something. If that happens, and I'm saying this on the air, I will watch Reacher Season 5.
28: Wow.
4: Wow, you heard it here, guys.
24: Already picked up.
28: Yeah. No, but you're right, Will. The trailer alone is quite amazing, because you walk a tightrope when you're playing someone who has such a easily done impression, you know, Stallone's voice and so on and so forth. But he just naturally hit the sweet spot.
27: Yeah. And it's Peter Farrelly, right?
28: Yeah, it's one of the Farrelly brothers. Yeah.
3: That's right.
24: Is that the one that did The Green Book, or is that the other one?
28: Yeah.
4: That's Peter Green
28: Book.
4: Bobley.
28: One did The Green Book and the other did The Yellow Pages.
4: I said Bobley.
24: Steve, I love it.
28: Thank you.
24: And if you want more jokes like that, I'm going to be stealing all of them. I'll be at Helium Comedy Festival this Friday and Saturday, 7 and 9:30.
28: It's a festival.
24: I don't know.
4: Yeah, Peter did Green Book, by the way. Hey, Will, did you bring the picture with you? The portrait of you naked in the Garden of Eden, or
24: just to make you feel at home?
27: I didn't.
4: You didn't.
28: Hey, when are you?
3: That's why we didn't recognize the room.
28: When are you going to be in town, Will? Again, you said you're going to be in the area soon.
27: I don't. I'm not even. I'm not sure. That's another. Well, I guess it's not an undisclosed location, because if I was there, you'd know that we were shooting in Philadelphia. I'm not positive, but it wouldn't be till October, November.
24: Give me a heads up. I'll fly in for it.
27: We're kind of zipping around to a couple different places, and then we go to Hudson Valley, New York for the rest of it. But then a couple offshoot trips. Well,
28: when you're in town, we want to give you a real celebration.
27: I would love to come see you guys. I wish I was there now, especially with Rick.
28: Yeah.
27: Rick and I had a very special trip with our family to

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1: Been a fan of his for years and, of course, want to be friends with him. I meant that, like, he took me in so easily and quickly where I'm still confused by it. And then he texts me and he goes, hey, do you want to come to Disney too? And my mom was in town. And he goes, bring your mom. And
2: oh my God, that's awesome.
1: Will does it in the way that you do it. Wow. There's like certain ways you go where you like, can I say the VIP thing? We get out of this out. But there's a VIP thing like a lot of people are able to do. You pay for it and you get... You get a tour guide.
3: Yeah, front of the line. Steve and I have done it.
2: We've argued that is actually the most cost-effective way to do this.
3: Yeah, otherwise you have to spend several days at Disney to get what you get out of that one day.
1: And if you have a big group, it makes more cost-effective because everyone could chip in. Not Will Forte. Will Forte paid for me and my mom. And we had a day. A video came up recently on my phone when we were what is it? The snow on the top.
2: Matterhorn.
1: Matterhorn. Thank you. We're on Matterhorn. Where I'm. Will's right behind me, and it goes slow. And he goes, oh, this isn't so bad. And then, and then it calmed down. He goes, oh, okay, it's over. All right, everything's good. This isn't so bad. And it's so funny. That video just came up on my phone again. I was laughing out loud.
2: Are you an amusement park fan, Will?
4: I am, but I cannot be at an amusement park without thinking that an earthquake's going to happen when a roller coaster comes and it's going to rip the track apart.
2: Final Destination, the movie.
4: It's a real fear factor thing.
2: Yeah,
1: because you played it well.
4: Just so you know, that is not how I usually roll, but this was a particular time that I did do that experience. Going with a person bringing you through and cutting you to the front of the lines is
2: it's the way.
4: It's the only way you can get to all the lines.
2: Preston actually introduced the notion, and he said, and if you really, I know it sounds, and we give this advice, if you crunch the numbers, Preston says, if you're going to spend that money and see a sixth of the park trying to get in there because everything is backed up and the wait is horrible, or you can, spend the extra money, really get the full park and not have to stay
3: three or four days
2: to do it.
3: Which would cost as much or more.
2: Way more.
3: Yeah.
2: So
3: yeah.
2: it makes sense.
3: Yep.
2: Yeah,
1: that was such a fun. I go to Disney once or twice a year. I genuinely think of that often. And when I'm there, I had such a good time. It was so fun, and I loved everybody that you brought. And it was just like, and because my mom usually comes with me too. So
4: Claire was there. Yeah. Claire came.
1: Yep.
4: And her mom.
1: Yep.
2: Oh, Abby. So you know about Will's mother getting this sketch show, right? You know,
1: no.
2: Will, explain what's happening.
4: Oh, did you not?
1: No.
4: So my mom and her friend Carol used to pitch me ideas at SNL, and they'd be pretty bad ideas. And so I would say, why don't you save it for the Patty Forte sketch show? And then we finally, last year, shot them. Now they're 82 years old, both of them. And we shot them. It kind of follows them around trying to write a comedy sketch. And the end of each episode is them performing that sketch with like a comedy.
1: And like a live audience, in front of a live audience?
4: Not a live audience. It's more
1: even
4: like
1: more
4: a
1: uncomfortable.
4: Digital short.
1: Yeah. Oh, is this out?
4: No. We're just about to try to get it out there and sell it.
2: Isn't that a great idea?
1: Well, listen, I'd love to have the two of them and you on the podcast to promote
3: this.
4: Yeah. My God.
3: Yeah.
4: For sure.
3: Done and done. Excellent.
1: Wow, great.
3: You two get the particulars together about that because we got to wrap here, Will, but I'm glad we got you guys to connect like this, which is really cool.
4: This is wonderful. Rick, it's good to, I miss you, and we don't hang out as much as I wish we should get it together better. Sorry, my brain's still asleep.
3: Hey, man. You're working.
2: He's a lot of lightning. Week.
3: Yeah.
1: Well, yeah. I love you, man. When you're back in L.A., please come back on, or at least let's get lunch or something.
4: I would love it.
2: You know, he may cherish this time with you, but he spends more separate times with us. So remember that.
1: This is Stephen Preston in the morning. In the morning. God, zooks.
3: He's like this close to getting it right.
2: Right, yeah.
3: Will, we love you. Thank you. Have a great weekend, ma'am. We'll talk to you soon.
4: You too.
3: Forte Fridays on the Preston and Steve Show with Will Forte.
2: The best.
3: Once again. Checking in. Is he not one of the best people in the world?
1: We're off, right? I can't stand it. Are you allowed to play the Looney Tunes music?
2: We are. Yeah, we, you know. No one's listening.
1: No one's listening.

0: You know, when you say Godzooks, though, you know, Godzooks comes from God's hooks.
1: God's hooks.
0: Is the origin.
2: Or as I like to refer to them as the Eagles' talons.
0: Yes. Playing at your home team, yeah.
2: That's Helium Comedy Club Friday, Saturday. Make sure you check it out if there's tickets left. There are. At least for the late shows.
3: Two shows each night, 7 and 9:15 tonight, 7 and 9:30 tomorrow, if you would like to see Rick. It is wonderful to meet you, sir, and we're glad you had time to come by here.
0: Yeah, to come back.
2: Thank you for I don't know if anybody was listening to this and is like, I got to go check out that Glassman guy. He sure loves Reacher. But if you're listening and you aren't sure if you want to come to a show, and let me, it's probably not going to be for you.
4: Yeah.
0: Really?
2: Don't worry about it.
0: I don't think so. I think you're absolutely
2: you
0: hilarious.
2: Think so? How would you say? How would you sell it then?
0: A night of fun and frivolity against the backdrop of Reacher.
2: Godzooks. No, it's a great show. Make sure you check it out. And as always, make sure you check out epath.org. That's People Assisting the Homeless. If you're looking for some place to donate, that's a great place that takes care of families. And right away, it gets people jobs. It helps them move you into a new home. And if you want to volunteer, you could get a group of people together and you go in and you meet this family and you spend the day with them and you bring in the furniture. And it's just a great organization.
0: Very nice.
2: So I wanted to shout that out.
3: epath.org.
2: Yeah, yes, People Assisting the Homeless.
3: It's wonderful that you promote that.
2: I'm just trying to get people to goodwill so they come to my show tonight.
0: Right.
3: Very good.
0: I think you're a fully realized
2: And if you only have $25 or $35, come to the show. If you got $50, get $15 to EPATH. All right. Thanks for calling in.
3: All right, Rick. Thanks for being here, brother. We appreciate
2: Bye,
3: it.
2: Bye, guys. Thank
3: Rick Glassman, guys. Get in Comedy Club. We're going to take a break. We'll be back in just a moment. Stay with us.
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0: All right, we're going to start this thing up. Good day, and we welcome your friend. It's Preston and Steve's show, and let's take a look at the weather forecast.
2: Yeah.
1: This is Tuesday's forecast, so the high is going to be about 64 degrees or so. But I know today it's going to be getting into the low 70s because I watched the news earlier this morning. We are going to have some showers moving in and out, and that same thing continues again tomorrow as well. And then again on Wednesday, it all depends on when and where and all that stuff. But we have a series of days. It's going to be like light jacket weather over the next few days, so just giving you a heads up. Let's take a look at traffic and see how we're doing there. Marissa, what's going on this morning?
3: Martin Luther King Drive is closed in both directions for that weekend activity. And then we have an accident. This is on 38 eastbound, right at Airport Circle. The left lane is blocked. 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
1: Today is Monday, September 21st. Good morning. A Maryland man who was hunting in Delaware shot and killed a woman after mistaking her for a deer. The incident occurred around 7:40 p.m. on Friday, September 18th, in an open field near South Old State Road, north of East Robbins Road in Ellendale, Sussex County. The man, identified as 74-year-old Walter Moorhead of Salisbury, Maryland, was hunting for deer in a ground blind when he fired the shot that killed 39-year-old Santos Maria Chilel Soto of Georgetown, Delaware. Soto was walking with a man and two children at the time she was shot, police said. She was pronounced dead at the hospital a short time after the shooting. Moorhead said that he believed he saw a deer when he fired the shot and has been charged with manslaughter and related charges. Moorhead was arraigned and released on $43,000 bond, according to officials. I don't know how this stuff happens. No. I used to hunt with my dad. I never went deer hunting, but we hunted regularly. And I don't know how you are not absolutely certain of what you're shooting at.
0: Yes, exactly.
1: I don't understand that happen? I do not know.
0: Are you like, you know, I'm pretty sure. No, you have to be sure.
1: Yeah.
0: And
1: yeah.
0: Then to confuse a woman with a deer.
1: Yeah.
0: What were the visual indicators that indicated to him, pull the trigger?
1: Delaware State Police continue to investigate the incident. If you have any information on the shooting, you can call the police, and you can also contact Delaware Crime Stoppers at 1-800-847-3333 or message Delaware State Police on Facebook. An altercation between a referee and a spectator at a youth football game in Philadelphia's Roxborough neighborhood on Saturday ended with someone firing a gun.
5: It's a season, Press.
1: Yeah, the incident occurred at around 1:45 p.m. on Saturday outside the Al Perlman Sports Complex. An altercation began on the field between a referee and a spectator before it moved into the street where it escalated into a fight. At some point, someone fired a gunshot, but it's unclear which person did it. Video had showed police responding to the scene. No injuries were reported, but the gunfire caused the altercation to end. A single shell casing was found at the scene. Detectives from the PPD's Northwest Division are still investigating the incident. Anyone with information is urged to contact the Philadelphia Police Department at 215-686-TIPS. And then finally, the Philadelphia Department of Public Health is advising of a second possible measles exposure in the city. Health officials are now notifying travelers in and out of Philadelphia International Airport, saying this warning is unrelated to the recent measles exposure at Children's Hospital of Philadelphia. Now, this exposure took place at PHL Terminals B, F, and areas used to connect to other terminals, C, D, and E. So it sounds like the whole airport.
0: It really kind of sort of does.
1: The timing is from Sunday, September 13th, 7:25 p.m. to Monday, September 14th at 12:05 a.m. The individual with measles was traveling through Philadelphia and did not leave the airport, according to the health department. Health officials are encouraging people who were exposed to check their vaccination status and watch for symptoms. Anyone who develops symptoms should call ahead before visiting a healthcare facility and tell a provider about the possible measles exposure. Measles is a highly contagious virus. It spreads through the air when infected people cough, sneeze, or talk. People who aren't protected against measles can get the virus up to 2 hours after someone with measles left the same room or airspace. The health department says the early symptoms of measles are fever, runny nose, cold, and red watery eyes followed by rash. In some people, it can be a very serious infection that leads to pneumonia, brain infection, and death. All right, in sports this morning.
6: All
4: that.
1: All right, Case, what's up this morning?
5: Well, Jalen Hurts threw two costly interceptions, but he also showed up when it really mattered. Hurts threw for 264 yards and two touchdowns, including the go-ahead touchdown to Darius Cooper with 9 seconds left in the game to lift the Eagles past the Titans 24-20 in Nashville yesterday afternoon. The Birds will be back on the road next week when they head to Chicago to face the Bears on Monday Night Football. Christopher Sanchez allowed 2 runs on 6 hits and struck out 6 as the Phillies beat the Mets 7-2 yesterday in New York. The Phillies ended up splitting that series with the Mets. The win gives Sanchez 18 on the season, which is tops for all of Major League Baseball. The Phillies' magic number to clinch the playoff spot is now at 3, and they will have the day off today before hosting a tough series against Milwaukee starting tomorrow. And the Union came back from 3 goals down, scored 4 unanswered goals to beat Sporting KC 4-3 on Saturday night. The Union will be back on the home pitch on Saturday night when they host Orlando City SC at 7:30, and that is your Sports on MMR.
1: All right, thanks, Cass. Man, we got some good stuff for you. We're back to regularly scheduled programming.
0: Yes.
1: As the Back School A to Z has come to its conclusion once again this year. We loved every minute of it, so thank you for spending time with us, and we get it's a staff favorite. I mean, we just love doing it. But we're back to what we regularly do, and we're happy to do that as well. And we are happy to bring you some really cool giveaways this week. So starting with the Word of the Week prize, we have a 3-day, 2-night trip for two to New York City to see a live taping of The Tonight Show starring Jimmy Fallon.
0: That's pretty cool.
1: And it will also include $200 in spending money. And that'll be in the form of an Amex gift card. And we will get the letter of the day at the end of the program today. Get started. And that's not all we have with Jimmy Fallon and The Tonight Show this week. All week long, Monday through Friday this week, we are going to have your chance to win $500 each day. It's pretty sweet deal. So it's a watch, listen, and win thing where we are going to ask you a question about the show that takes place the evening before, except for today, because there wasn't a show last night.
0: Right.
1: So we're going to give you, and I mean, it's an easy question. Very simple question. And our case, what I don't know is you kind of have this scheduled at a time here.
5: Yeah, I just throw it in there. I mean, it doesn't have to happen at that time.
1: Okay, so at some point this morning, we are going to ask a trivia question. If you get it right, you will win that $500 gift card. I don't have the information on that gift card anywhere here. But there it is. There it is right there. We have a $500 gift card. That's all it says. I didn't know if there were more specifics behind that or not. So that's pretty cool. We're going to do that all day, all week.
0: It's a chunk of cash.
1: A stupid question. We got some Roy Rogers love. And then the lesson question, we have a pair of tickets to see AC/DC with the Pretty Reckless all week long. Yeah, so that comes later on in the show.
0: That's
1: so
0: a hell of a lot of good stuff.
1: Listen up. Just kind of pay attention to what we're doing, and you might get some tickets to go to that show, too. And then we got some other little things we'll sprinkle in and around.
0: So the weather's not great. Great prizes.
1: Yeah, you know, totally. Yeah. We're compensating. Yeah. Yeah. That's exactly what we're doing. So we have that set for the week. We're going to take a quick break, come back in just a moment, and get things started. Stupid question and entertainment report. It's a bit of a downer in the entertainment report. There's some pretty bad things that happen, but we will pass them along to you as we are journalists here on the Preston and Steve.
0: Yes,
1: Studio,
0: we are.
1: Right? But we'll be right back. Stay with us.
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0: Turn to Dust and the song Belly Up on 93.3 WMMR. Why they played that song at the Camp Out for Hunger a couple years back. Camp Out for Hunger is going to be here before you know it, my friend. And in fact, we have a little kickoff rally that's taking place coming up on the 29th, a week from tomorrow, at Dilworth Park City Hall. It's on the Vivint pitch, a little soccer field near 15th and Market. It's free. You can stop by, come by. We're going to be handing out the collection kits that include posters and boxes and stuff like that, so you can make sure you get your own food drive ready for the event. And we're going to be revealing some of the details and guest speakers and stuff like that. So it's a week from tomorrow. We'll keep reminding you about it. The camp out itself, November 16th through the 20th, parking lot at Xfinity Mobile Arena next to Stateside Live. Get yourself set for that. We got to look at traffic. Marissa, what's going on this morning?
1: Martin Luther King Drive continues to be closed until 7 a.m. That earlier accident that was on 38 eastbound at Airport Circle, that has been cleared. We're still a little bit of slow traffic around there, as well as on the Schuylkill Expressway eastbound between Gladwin and Belmont on the westbound side from City out to Belmont. The traffic report is brought to you by Terminex. When pests invade your space, you need them out fast. Terminex it with Terminex.com. 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That's TerminiX.com. 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
0: We're going to start by giving away a $50 gift card to Roy Rogers. All right. And the question I offer to you is this, and it's an old slogan, but what financial institution offered their clients a piece of the rock? 610-660-9333. Let's see if you know the answer to that. What financial institution offered their clients a piece of the rock? We've got some birthdays to mention. Today being the 21st day of September. Last day of summer, by the way. We start officially.
2: Yeah.
0: The autumnal equinox happens, and we turn into fall tomorrow. But some good-sized birthdays. We'll start with Bill Murray turning a year older today. Ghostbusters, of course, yes. Bill Murray turns 76 years old today.
2: I was just watching two guys, I guess they're entertainment reporters, debate on whether it's a good thing if you happen to meet Bill Murray out and about, yeah, or if it's a horrible thing, because he can go both ways.
0: I don't want to meet him.
2: Yeah.
0: There's a story about, I think it was about Ghostbusters, or no, it was Caddyshack. No, actually, it was Ghostbusters, and it was Dan Aykroyd who was talking about Bill, and they were waiting on set for him, and they didn't know if he was going to show up or not, which is like a regular thing.
2: Yeah, mm-hmm. It's rude.
0: And I understand that it's his eccentricity or whatever you call it, but I just think it's rude.
2: It is.
0: Yeah, I think it's you don't do that. You don't keep people waiting.
2: No.
0: And he's just been that way all the time. But he is held in high regard by so many people.
2: They let him get away with
0: they
2: it.
0: They let him
2: get away
0: with it.
2: Because he has done things like, at a wedding, he'll jump in and participate. So, are you going to do, right?
0: I know, but you can't deny how great he is in most of the things he's done. So he turns 76 years old today. Nancy Travis, the actress.
3: Nancy?
0: Yes. Speaking of Bill, Nancy has sat right here in our studio.
2: She's lovely.
0: Man, did I have a crush on her.
2: Why wouldn't you?
0: My goodness.
2: Yeah.
0: The first thing I remember seeing her in, Steve, was that movie with Richard Gere where he plays a cop and he's a bad cop.
2: I don't
0: you remember that?
2: Yes, I do remember
0: and
2: that.
0: She plays Andy Garcia's wife in that, and I'm like, this girl is stunningly beautiful. And it turns out, it was called Internal Affairs. Turns out she was a great comedic actress.
2: Yes.
0: You know?
2: Yeah. Sorry, I Married an Axe Murderer.
0: Love her in that movie. So she turns 65 years old today. Rob Morrow, Northern Exposure. Joel, he played the main character
2: on
0: that show.
2: That's in your pantheon of favorite TV shows, right?
0: All-time favorite TV shows.
2: Is that your all-time favorite?
0: It's one of the, I put it way up there. I just, I like the quirky local character. That's why I like Widow's Bay so much, too.
2: Mm-hmm. So do I.
0: You know?
2: Give me a town where there's a secret or quirky characters, I'm on board.
0: It all goes back to Green Acres, really.
2: Exactly.
0: Honestly,
2: you're just looking for your ebb.
0: These weird people, and they're just, that's the way they are, and it's accepted. It was that way in Northern Exposure. Numbers was a show my wife was deep into. He was great in Quiz Show, too. Rob Moreau is 64 years old today. Alfonso Ribeiro.
3: Hey.
0: Yes, turns 55. We've had him on many, many, many times
2: just
0: throughout the years.
2: Watched AFV last night.
0: Yeah.
2: This is a Sunday staple.
0: Yep, and he was obviously a breakthrough as Carlton.
1: I saw a cute story. Tatiana Ali, who plays his little sister in Fresh Prince of Bel-Air, is on Dancing with the Stars. But because of the NDAs, she wasn't able to tell him that it was going to be on it. Huh. So it turned out to be a big surprise when they made the announcement. That's how he found out.
0: That's really cool. He turns 55 today. It's Luke Wilson's birthday today. Owens.
4: Boy!
0: One more time.
4: Yeah, here we go.
5: Right. Lou, you're my boy!
0: Obviously, old school.
2: He was in Horizon. He was in the Kevin Costner directed Western Opus, and he was really good.
0: Wow.
2: And I want to see how the story completes. But I guess we're just going to get the two movies.
0: Legally Blonde was big for him. He is 55 today. Another person that's been in our studio, Don Felder, guitarist of the Eagles. Some of the most recognized guitar solos that you'll catch at his hands.
2: Are you due to watch that Eagles documentary again? Because I watch it like every 7 or 8 months.
0: Man, I haven't seen it in a while.
2: Oh,
0: that was when that hit, I was like, wow, this was really comprehensive.
2: Yeah.
0: It's really, really good. Yeah, he turns 79 years old today. Happy birthday, Don Felder. Then we have Liam Gallagher of Oasis, turns a year older. He is 55. He's the more cantankerous of the two.
2: Yeah, yeah.
0: Ian Knoll. Liam is the one that always says what's on his mind, even if it's not probably a good idea to say what's on his mind.
2: Their concert movie did really well at the box office.
0: Yeah.
2: Pulling in big numbers. And the tour is now, you know, we knew it. Start making money, you're going to keep going.
0: Yep, they just announced more dates last week. So happy 54 to Liam Gallagher. Jerry Bruckheimer, the producer, so many movies, a ton of them, Top Gun being one of them.
2: He is a guy who's always worked it. When we did the publicity for the press tour for Pearl Harbor,
4: yeah.
2: He was going around himself to the radio tables. I mean, the guy really works it.
0: Yep, happy birthday to him. And then finally, Stephen King's birthday today.
2: Whoa!
0: Stephen King is 79. I just swung by his house a couple months ago. Out in Bangor, Maine.
2: Does he ever come out, or is it...
0: Yeah, he does. But, I mean, it's rare.
2: Yeah.
0: They actually have a sign. So they have a... It's gated, and sometimes the gate is open, and there's a sign that says something along the lines of... the Kings would appreciate it if you don't walk down the driveway or something along those lines.
2: Is that mostly respected?
0: Yeah, I think so.
2: Yeah.
0: I think everybody's pretty much respects his privacy, but you got to go by and take, I mean, the fence out in front of his house is really cool. It's got little, you know, demons and stuff on it. It turns 79 today, Stephen King. All right, we will see if we can get an answer to a question this morning. What financial institution offered their clients a piece of the rock? And it is Joe who got through first, so we're going to go to him. Hey, Joe, you, sir, are on the air, brother.
6: Oh, my balls.
0: Don't we all feel that way? All right,
7: what's
0: the financial institution that offered you a piece of the rock, bud?
6: That would be Prudential.
0: Prudential. Yes. Hang on. And Joe, we're going to give you a $50 gift card to Roy Rogers. Things are about to get kicking at Roy Rogers. They got the new Kickin' Chicken Sandwich, crispy hand-breaded chicken breast, layered four pieces, topped with a layered over four pickles, and topped with a drizzle of bold kicking hot honey on a warm toasted brioche bun. Sweet heat in every bite, available at Roy Rogers in Cherry Hill. For
2: it sounds like a porn description.
0: Limited time. I know they really went to town on it. You're going to hear it every day this week,
2: by
0: the way.
2: Yeah, sweet heat.
0: All right, so at the box office this weekend, Resident Evil reigned and took in the first spot with $60 million.
2: So they made the cost back for production in 48 hours.
0: Wow.
2: Yeah.
0: Practical Magic 2 came in at second. And then you have Spider-Man Brand New Day still hanging in the top three.
2: You saw it?
0: Yeah, I loved it. With waning interest, or there had been for a while in kind of the Marvel properties, this one still brings it.
2: Love it.
0: Every single time.
2: Yeah.
0: I loved it.
8: And
2: yeah.
8: I think this week is the re-release with extra footage for Endgame.
2: I think that's right. Yeah, they did a re-edit on it in anticipation of Doomsday.
3: That's right.
0: Then you have The Odyssey performing still well in fourth place and rounding out the top five. I saw this one over the weekend, too. Coyote versus Acme. So I was happy our buddy Will.
2: Look at it staying in the top five.
3: Top five. I guess we can still have him on as long as this stays in the top five.
0: Why not? Maybe. All right. So in the entertainment realm, I had teased at the, in the last break that there was some ugly stuff to report, and this is one of them. Presley Gerber, Cindy Crawford's only son, with her husband, businessman Randy Gerber, passed away. He was 27 years old.
2: Horrible.
0: Presley, who followed in his mother's modeling footsteps, died Sunday. He was at a rehab facility, according to the Los Angeles County Medical Examiner. Crawford's publicist confirmed the news, saying that the family is asking for privacy during this very difficult and painful time. An autopsy for Presley is pending completion. And that's all that I have, really.
2: There's no confirmation that he died of an overdose or whatever the extenuating circumstances might have been. But if you look at some of the stuff, I was looking at some of the Instagram posts, always with the family. I mean, it didn't seem like there was any lack of love, but he just went down this path, and here we are.
0: Yeah, and he's the only son of those two. And then you have Kaia Gerber, who's the daughter. We were just talking about her
2: right.
0: in some other respect last week.
2: The show Shards that you're watching, right, Marissa?
1: Yes.
0: Yeah, so sad news there to pass along. All right, so other things. This was pretty wild. It happened on Friday. Page Six reports that a court document suggests extortion may have led to the alleged suicide attempt by comedian Carrot Top. It's a pretty wild story. The comedian's attorney claimed in a September 3rd filing in Broward County, Florida, that musician Brian Evans, who is a previous opening performer for Carrot Top, threatened to leak an X-rated video of his client if he wasn't paid. The court filing included an email from Evans to the lawyer in which he requested $500,000 in immediately available funds in exchange for resolution of all claims against Carrot Top or else he'd release the video. In a statement to Page Six, though, Evans said the email was intended to be confidential and said that he never threatened ever to post any video anywhere in exchange for a settlement. TMZ reported Friday night that the comedian attempted suicide on Friday in the Vegas area and was rushed to a local hospital.
2: So for years, I think even he himself made mention of the fact that he would frequent, like, the Chicken Ranch, you know, and that was, like, he dabbled. He enjoyed
3: that. Right.
2: But, you know, when I saw this pop up, I'm like, really? That's... It drove him to, you know, and we don't know if this is the reason, you know, but we assume this could be it.
0: Yeah, maybe. And he is, I mean, like... Carrot Top is the longest running residency in Las Vegas history, I think.
2: And haven't you, as of late, when you hear his name brought up, it's brought up with respect. I've seen so many comedians. He used to get dismissed all the time.
0: Sure.
2: But to do that, to keep going in Vegas, is no small achievement.
0: Most definitely.
3: Listen, I love stand-up comedy, and I was a fan of his. He performed at my college. There are some like stand up like I don't dig on ventriloquists. I just don't dig on it. But
2: because you can tell it's fake.
3: I can. Yeah, I was that. There's no way that guy's nobody real.
2: That's accessible.
3: But I am not such a purist that if you bring it because I liked like if you bring out props. I liked Amazing Jonathan.
2: Sure.
3: I thought he was a lot of fun.
2: The people don't realize this. Carrot Top has a lot of just regular stand up.
3: Yeah.
2: Sans props.
0: Right. So obviously there's going to be a follow-up to this story, but that was pretty wild to see that. Yeah. All right. We told you Friday that Millie Bobby Brown and Jake Bon Jovi were proud parents of baby number two. And now an Instagram post by the new mom provides more information on the little one.
2: How flattered are you that they named the children Preston and Steve?
0: I thought it was a sweet
2: so
0: thing.
2: Adorable.
0: They didn't have to do
2: didn't
0: that.
2: Didn't even know they listened.
0: No, apparently welcoming a son. Brown captioned a picture of the baby's hand.
2: A son.
0: Held by hers and Jake's. Wait, is it? What is it from?
2: Tommy.
0: Tommy, yeah. That's it. Yes. With the caption, "Hi, little guy." And that makes it a boy and a girl for them. They welcomed a daughter via adoption last year. A source told People magazine that the couple's new son was adopted as well. So they're doing all right. And then another bit of a downer story because it has to deal with Hayden Panettiere. Her mother, Leslie Vogel, and boyfriend Brian Hickerson were reportedly not invited to the late actress's memorial.
2: That says a lot.
0: Yeah, but 150 family members, friends, and Hollywood figures attended Saturday's celebration of life at a Malibu church, including her Nashville co-stars Connie Britton and Charles Esten, who both paid tribute to her. Esten reportedly performed one of Panettiere's songs from the series while doves were released outside ahead of the ceremony. The coastal location was chosen because Hayden loved the ocean and she loved whales. And the actress, of course, passed away last month. She was found unresponsive. And the official cause of death still remains unconfirmed at this point. Vogel previously shared in interviews that she believed that her daughter had, quote, lost her way, but that she also wanted her daughter to be remembered for the talented, beautiful, outgoing, intelligent woman she really was.
2: A lot of people are suggesting that it's Vogel who had who led to her losing her way. No. That she was a very pushy stage mother. As we pointed out, she was modeling at the, 10 months?
3: Yeah.
2: And no baby says, you know, baby can't say.
3: This is what I want to do.
2: This is what I want to do. Yeah.
0: She also claimed at one point that Hickerson had pawned some of the actress's things last year. So obviously that story still carries on, and we'll see if there's any more details that come out about it. All right, so I thought this was quite interesting. Hailey Khalil has scored, I think it's how you're pronouncing her, scored a major league victory after a federal judge dismissed a lawsuit filed by her ex-husband, former NFL player Matt Khalil, over her viral comments about his penis size.
3: Oh, that's right, yeah.
0: And their sex life.
2: This blows my mind. So, lay out the specifics.
0: On Thursday, U.S. District Judge Patrick J. Schiltz, is that it?
2: Yeah.
0: Hang on. I want to make sure it's not Schlitz. Yeah, Schiltz, dismissed Matt's invasion of privacy and unjust enrichment claims with prejudice on the merits. The former Minnesota Vikings offensive tackle had argued that Haley's remarks exposed deeply private information, subjected him and his family to unwanted attention, and allowed her to profit from the publicity. The dispute began after Haley, a Sports Illustrated model and creator known online as Haley Bailey, appeared on a November 2025 Twitch live stream with Marlon Garcia while discussing why her marriage ended. She said anatomical incompatibility had been the biggest factor and compared her ex-husband's penis to, quote, two Coke cans stacked on top of each other, maybe even a third.
2: Listen, if someone was out there, Preston, spreading the rumors that you had a penis the size of two Coke cans, would you sue them or send them a basket of cheer?
0: Probably the latter. But then again, not having a penis that is the size of two to three Coke cans, I don't know how that might affect one personally.
2: It's true.
0: Maybe he's embarrassed by it. I don't
2: Perhaps
0: know.
2: Perhaps a Coke endorsement.
0: Maybe.
2: Yeah, there you go. Ruin that.
0: Right? Matt sued in January 2026. He alleged that Haley had publicized intimate facts that were not of legitimate concern to the public, while also claiming she received financial benefits from the attention surrounding her remarks. Schiltz agreed that Matt had plausibly alleged the comments concerning his private life. He alleged that they would be highly offensive to a reasonable person, but the judge said the deciding question under Minnesota law was whether the information was nevertheless of legitimate public concern. The court found that it was.
2: Oh.
0: Schiltz noted that Haley made the remarks while answering questions about her marriage, health, and divorce, rather than just simply revealing sexual details about Matt for
2: That's
0: entertainment.
2: True. So that was the nuance that did it. Wasn't Hulk Hogan's junk likened to cocaine?
3: No.
2: Remember?
3: Really?
2: Yeah. When that video with Bubba the Love Sponge's wife, where he was, you know, in bed with her, I think she describes it as that cocaine.
0: Oh, I don't remember that. Haley was discussing her life, not Matt's, the judge wrote, adding that the law generally protects people speaking about themselves, even when their stories inevitably reveal information about others. The court ultimately found that her comments about Matt's penis size and its alleged effect on her health and marriage were matters of, quote, legitimate public concern. They had married in 2015. They divorced in 2022. During the live stream 3 years ago, Haley repeatedly described Matt as a good person and said the pair had tried doctors and therapists before ending their marriage.
2: Listen, I think you can have a huge hog and still be a good person.
0: Yeah, right?
2: Yeah.
0: Let's not just dismiss that, you know, that immediately when someone's...
2: Are they exclusive?
0: Gigantically hung that they're going to be a bad person.
2: Yeah, they could be wonderful. I think Gandhi was hung like a horse.
0: Mm. All right, so Jersey Shore star Nicole Snooki Polizzi
5: had a happy health update to share with her fans and followers. Talking to People Magazine, she said that things are looking up in her cancer battle. She said, "As of right now, I am cancer-free," she revealed. She said they got everything out. Polizzi revealed back in February that she had been diagnosed with stage one cervical cancer and has since been keeping her followers updated on her health on her socials as well. What's the difference between in remission and cancer-free? Does anybody know?
2: I'm not even going to proffer.
5: And you've had cancer.
2: I have. Yeah. So I'm cancer-free, but I don't know. I had prostate cancer. It was removed. I've had my blood tested. I hit the 10-year mark and then some.
3: Right.
2: So I've been cancer-free.
5: I assume remission means that it's backtracking.
2: Sure.
5: And then cancer-free means that they haven't detected any
2: in your body. Yeah, I assume so. At a certain point, maybe there are benchmark moments or time periods at which you are then officially considered cancer-free.
5: All right, here we go. Marissa found this little bit. It says remission means that tests, scans, physical exams show no signs of cancer or that the disease has shrunk, but a risk of reoccurrence remains, whereas cancer-free or cured implies the cancer is completely gone and will never return. I hear these things and am hesitant about them because I've seen people say I'm cancer-free, and then 3 years later it returns and they have a horrible diagnosis.
2: When they could be saying at the point I'm cancer-free and technically be correct, I'm cancer-free. It doesn't mean that things can't reappear. So that's why you get I always get my blood tested for that, obviously, but I'm very happy to be where I am.
5: Yeah. But anyhow, it's good news for her, which is great. That's always going to be positive to hear if you're dealing with that.
2: She handled all this with a lot of grace. I thought it was pretty, it's Snooki, for Christ's sake. You don't know what you're going to get, but she's pretty amazing.
1: Yeah, she used her platform. She also released a line of pickles during all of this.
5: I'm impressed with that. Yeah. I have to try that out.
2: That's competition.
5: We should invite her down to the Big Dill.
2: Yeah.
5: For
2: sure.
5: Yeah. I would love for that to happen.
2: Can there be a king and queen of the...
5: Maybe. I don't know. Can you imagine me and Snooki?
1: She's tinier than me.
5: She is very... She's itty bitty. She's under 5 foot, right?
1: Probably around the same height.
5: Yeah. All right. This was a little disconcerting. Kate Beckinsale's followers woke up to some concerning posts from the actor yesterday. On her Instagram, Beckinsale deleted her archive of photos, leaving only a pair of messages on her feed. One was white text over a black background that just said bye, B-Y-E. An hour later, she shared an image of a rainbow to her Instagram stories, and she added the caption, "Congratulations, you won, I give up."
2: She's had stuff like this before. There were a series of troubling Instagram posts when she was in the hospital, and then there was for some sort of unknown condition, and she's probably one to watch.
5: Since then, TMZ reports that she had deleted the concerning posts, and her Instagram appears to have been completely scrubbed. Various outlets have reached out to her reps, but no comments on the posts as of yet.
1: So it looks like she does have one link on her account, and it is to a story. It says, "Caroline Flack death. Will people now be kind in the media and online?" So maybe she had some people that were trolling her, just being rude to her.
5: Who's Caroline Flack?
1: You know, I Googled it very quickly, and it seems like she was a British television presenter who died. She took her own life due to severe distress and exacerbation of fluctuating mental health struggles.
5: That was back in 2020 that she died.
2: I wonder if they were friends.
5: Or they knew each other.
1: Yeah.
5: Well, okay. All right, on to Dakota Johnson for a moment. She's joking about her pattern of dating musicians after having relationships with Chris Martin, Role Model, and was most recently linked to Machine Gun Kelly.
8: It's not funny!
5: In a new Vogue interview, the actress jokingly admitted that she, quote, knows a lot of musicians before adding...
2: I guess it is.
5: Before adding, they like me. I don't know what to say, and I like them. She's just joking, you know. When asked what's not to like about singers, Johnson laughed and clarified, a lot.
2: Yeah. Uh-huh.
5: And she called them tricky. Her comments arrived shortly after she and MGK were spotted leaving Taylor Swift's Tribeca apartment and... And heading out to eat together. John, I forgot we had that. John's, who previously dated Martin and role model, opened up about her personal life, saying it's hard that her life turned out differently than she thought as friends get married and start families.
2: See, I initially heard that and I thought she was dating our sister station.
5: Right.
2: And then I thought, that's no relationship.
5: But she said, it's okay. I'm hopeful for that. I also just keep learning more and more and becoming more solid, a solid woman.
2: Yeah, that's me.
5: Dakota admitted to having kids on her mind, too, adding, I hope that that happens for me. I've always felt that there is a soul that wants to come through, and I hope that I'm lucky enough to be able to do that. So
2: I like her. I can't help it. I think she, and she was, you know what? She's hosting SNL again.
3: She
2: did a good job the time she's done it so far.
5: So Brad Pitt is set to return for a long-awaited sequel to World War Z. More than a decade after the original hit theaters.
3: All right, good. I like this movie a lot.
2: Yeah, it was so do I. Yeah. It's a terrific movie.
5: Edward Berger, known for All Quiet on the Western Front and Conclave, is attached to direct. Thank you. I know what you're going to do.
1: Yeah.
5: The original World War Z.
2: We've got the director of Con.
5: The original World War Z overcame costly rewrites and reshoots, grossed more than $540 million worldwide. Several previous attempts at a sequel stalled, including versions involving director David Fincher at one point.
2: I mean, the original made what? Would you say $850
5: million? $540 million.
2: Okay.
5: Paramount reportedly made the project a priority following Skydance's takeover last year.
2: And that's from a novel by Mel Brooks' son, Max Brooks.
5: No kidding.
2: Yeah.
5: Wow. World War Z. That's awesome. All right. Lily Reinhart is going full method dressing for the Love Hypothesis press tour, and fans are finally catching on.
2: Oh, I know, I did.
5: So she's been, what's she been doing? Did you catch on to it?
3: I caught on to it. No. I just don't want to reveal.
5: So she's been promoting the new rom-com in styles that celebrate quintessential 2000s outfits. It says fits.
3: Mm-hmm. Yeah.
2: Knock outfits. It off.
5: And paying tribute to some of the genre's most memorable

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2: Which was lovely. On Friday, she was dressed as Sloth from the Goonies.
1: Reinhardt also channeled Keira Knightley's emerald dress from Atonement and Sandra Bullock's legendary purple Miss Congeniality bodycon dress. Her tributes have reached even further back. With a gown inspired by Drew Barrymore's Ever After, a Cinderella story. Costume, also an eye-catching look inspired by Jawbreaker, and a notably butter-yellow recreation of Kate Hudson's iconic How to Lose a Guy in 10 Days.
2: So somebody on the promotional team put this together. We're going to do this, and everyone's going to pick up on it. And then when no one does, they have to tell you what they're doing.
1: Yeah. But the yellow dress, which I always thought Kate Hudson looked like a knockout in that movie, looks really great on her.
2: And she herself is a beautiful woman.
1: It's a daring backline. All right. I was happy to see this. One of my favorite movies, V for Vendetta, is returning to theaters nationwide for its 20th anniversary, with screenings now scheduled for November 1st and 5th. Tickets are now on sale alongside a new trailer featuring an anniversary-inspired reimagining of Tchaikovsky's 1812 Overture by Jonathan Snipes.
2: It's a great movie. They were planning on the sequel V for Velveeta, but it never came
1: V for Velveeta.
2: Yeah.
1: If that doesn't get you fired up.
2: The script was too cheesy.
1: Dude. No, you got to give them the audience laughter for that one. I mean, come on, man. We have this...
2: For Velveeta.
1: So directed by James McTeague and produced by the Wachowskis, the 2004 film adapts Alan Moore and David Lloyd's DC Vertigo graphic novel and follows Evie, played by Natalie Portman, after she encounters the masked freedom fighter known only as V, played by Hugo Weaving. Set in a futuristic, totalitarian Britain, the anniversary screenings will also feature Freedom Forever, an exclusive featurette in which McTeague reflects on making the film and its relevance two decades later.
2: So as good as that movie is, and as good as Zack Snyder's The Watchmen is, Alan Moore has never liked any movie version. He is routinely hates
1: Absolutely.
2: Yeah.
1: I don't think he would like anyone, no matter how well it's done, a reproduction of his work, because it's
2: two great movies.
1: It's very personal to him. Both of those graphic novels, I've read them both, are outstanding.
2: Yeah.
1: Absolutely excellent. And I thought the movies were great, too. So, whatever, man. All right. And then finally, a live action film adaptation of the cult classic Japanese video game Lollipop Chainsaw is in development. The R-rated action comedy will take place before the events of the video game, following cheerleader and zombie hunter Juliet Starling as an undead outbreak takes over her high school.
2: Same old story.
1: Released in 2012, Lollipop Chainsaw has sold more than 1.5 million copies worldwide and received a remaster, Lollipop Chainsaw Repop, 2 years ago. Producer Robert Frank promises in a statement that the movie will preserve the game's attitude, irreverence, and glorious excess. All right, we are ready to play some clips for you, my friend. A 50-year-old divorcee navigates finding love and sex whilst dealing with her aging parents and college-bound son in Youth. And here, Aaron Murphy praises Sharon Horgan's script writing.
3: I was just immediately drawn to her really nuanced portrayal of a teenager and the way she was able to not make him one-dimensional and have a really interesting and take on it, and I think represent young men in a good way.
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1: Series premiere of Youth streams today. You'll find that on HBO Max. Here's our next one. Aspiring artists must use their raw singing talent to turn the judges' chairs in The Voice. And here Queen Latifah shares her reaction to being asked to join the judges' panel this season.
5: I was geeked. I can't even. When I heard a little bit about it, I was like, don't play with me, you know. And I just prayed about it. I was like, God, if you want me to do this job, just make this happen real quick. And 2 days later, it was like, done deal.
6: No, thanks.
1: Season 30 of The Voice airs tonight, 8 p.m. That's on NBC. And there you go. Your entertainment report for today.
2: And God wanted her to do it.
1: I guess God really
2: big fan of The Voice.
1: We need Queen.

0: Queen Latifah on board, and damn it, he did it. All right, so we got a lot of stuff planned for the week, and we're excited to be back. Like I said at the beginning of the show, regularly scheduled programming. Back School A to Z was a tremendous success. We hope you enjoyed it again this year. But we have a cool Word of the Week prize, 3-day, 2-night trip for two to New York City to see a taping of Tonight Show with Jimmy Fallon. Includes hotel accommodations, some spending money, a bunch of other things. And on top of that, every day this week, we're giving away a $500 prize in conjunction with the Tonight Show. At some point during today's show, I will ask a question concerning the Tonight Show with Jimmy Fallon. And if you answer it correctly, you win the $500. Now, today's show is going to be an easy one. It's a pretty, it's a gimme, really. And then tomorrow and the rest of the week, you're going to need to watch Jimmy Fallon. It's what we call a watch, listen, and win. And we will ask a question about the previous show, the previous evening, and you can still win $500 that way, too. It's pretty cool, man.
1: Just a heads up. They're usually super easy questions.
0: Yep, yeah. Absolutely. So, Tonight Show starring Jimmy Fallon, all new at 11:35, only on NBC 10 Philadelphia. So, we'll ask a blanket question at some point this morning, and we'll have your chance to win that, which is pretty cool. And I also want to mention the lesson learned question, tickets to see AC/DC and the Pretty Reckless coming up on next Tuesday at the Link. So we got a lot.
1: Good stuff.
0: There's even more than that we'll have giveaway as we work our way through the week. But those are some that I wanted to highlight right now. Let's take a break. Come back in just a moment. Sun's coming up. It's going to be a little bit iffy weather-wise today. Off and on rain over the next few days. And cooler starting tomorrow, which is apropos because it's the first day of fall. We'll come back in just a moment. Stay with us.
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0: 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The Pretender. Our friends from Foo Fighters. Giving you what you might need to get moving today, my friends. Quarter after 7. And today is a Monday morning. Wow, that feels weird to say.
1: Yes.
0: It's a Monday morning with Preston and Steve Show. Yes, 5 days this week, folks. Oh, we're back. The whole thing is happening. And for being patient, we have Great Word of the Week prize involving the Tonight Show starring Jimmy Fallon. It is a trip up to New York, see a screening, couple days, overnight, hotel, money, all this good stuff.
1: It's a really magical thing to go see.
0: Yes.
1: You know, this storied location and to see the Tonight Show being done.
0: We'll have a question concerning the Tonight Show in a little while that's worth $500, so stay close with us. We're going to take a look at traffic right now, though, and see how we're shaping up. Marissa, what's up this morning?
2: On the New Jersey Turnpike northbound, there's an accident that has the shoulder blocked. It's right around exit 8. Then we're slowing on the Schuylkill East. Eastbound. Right before Gladwin, there is another accident that has the shoulder blocked. It's jammed starting at the Blue Route. Schuylkill westbound slowing from Vera to South Street and City Avenue out to Gladwin. 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
0: Hey, not only is today the last day of summer, it is September 21st.
1: Yeah! It
0: means it's Earth, Wind, and Fire Day, people. I'm a sucker for this song.
3: Do you remember?
0: I think a law should be passed. You can't have a wedding without the reception, without this song.
1: Get rid of the electric slide.
0: Yeah. This is one of my jams. I'll get up and I'll get moving. I will dance. I don't dance. I'm a terrible dancer, but this one will make me dance.

0: You were going to say you had a question about it?
1: No.
0: Oh,
1: no.
0: Okay. All right.
1: I just have a boner.
2: Okay. All right.
1: No, I just...
0: Thank you for sharing.
1: I listen to... I've been on Earth, Wind & Fire.
0: Yeah.
1: Deep cuts and...
0: I got to get back to that.
1: Because I watched that documentary about Earth, Wind & Fire, which is really good.
0: I haven't seen it.
1: And so, yeah, incredibly talented.
0: Yeah, and they have... Actually, there was an alternate take. We have that, Casey?
1: Yeah, but they were trying to get it refined.
0: Yeah. This was it. Oh, my God.
1: Yeah. Just not right.
0: Mm-mm. I have to turn this down a little bit. It was... I got a text from a guy named Steve Gill. He says, it's also my wife's birthday, and this song was the only reason I remembered it when we first started dating. I could see that, yeah.
3: I've heard a bunch of people get married on this day.
1: And, oh, yeah.
3: Like, that song is pretty much the theme of the wedding.
0: Totally.
1: Yeah, love it.
3: You have to.
0: 100%.
4: Yeah. Man, I love a horn section.
0: Me too.
4: You know? Yeah.
1: And you're dealing with the best. I remember for a while, maybe they still do, the Earth, Wind, and Fire horns in Chicago, they would tour together.
0: Mm-hmm. Yeah. Were they the Tower of Power, or was that different?
1: I don't know. That's a good question.
0: I thought they're... I don't know. But yeah, Casey, I've been on a Chicago kick.
4: Okay.
0: For the past couple months, and that's a
5: Chicago.
0: That is a formidable horn section as well.
4: Speaking of horn sections, my daughter went to a tuba party this past weekend.
0: Shut up.
1: Oh, girls in their tuba parties.
4: Yeah. It was a toga party, but it was at the Tuba House. So she goes to Michigan State. It's a large university. And the entire tuba section has their own house, and they live off campus. I was like, that's kind of cool.
0: I love that.
4: Yeah, me too.
0: All right, looks like Tower Power was not the Earth, Wind & Fire group.
3: Yeah. I think that's why I love ska so much, because of the horn sections.
0: Oh, man, when ska hit, when it got big, I was so happy, because I love the sound of horns, Marissa. I was totally into that. It just fattens up the sound. That's why I like the... The Blues Brothers soundtrack is a regular on my stuff that I listen to because the horn section is so big.
1: Yeah, we should have a horn section in here one day for the entire show.
0: God, just
1: the musical stings and everything.
0: I am totally down with that.
1: Yeah.
0: So if anybody's got a horn section, you remember the morning we had Don McCloskey's backup singers here?
1: Terrific,
0: And they were our backup singers. We need a horn section.
1: We've had a harp. We've had Bill Weston's daughter was here with the harp to give us that sort of, you know, harkening back mood music. It's wonderful.
0: Reach out to us if you've got a horn section. Like a kicking, like an R&B horn section. That'd be awesome. All right, you know what? I have seen you.
4: Yeah.
0: I have watched you from afar, you people, as you're struggling in your relationships, and it's time for the doctor to get back in session, folks. It's been a while.
1: It has been.
0: It's been
1: over months.
0: 4 or 5 months? Months and months since Dr. Love has made an appearance.
1: One of our many sub-segments on the show.
0: Well, listen, one of the reasons that made me realize I need to talk about it is I saw this story yesterday. It's the fact that the number of single young men in America has jumped almost 50%. It's 50% since 2000. As a recent report from the Institute for Family Studies.
1: This makes my heart hurt.
0: According to the data, there were 30.4 million bachelors between the ages of 20 and 39 in 2025. On the flip side, there are about 15.4 million married. So to put things into perspective, back in 2000, there were 20.7 million bachelors. So there's 10 million more now.
1: Yeah.
0: And 18.1 million married men. And based on these numbers, the gap between unmarried and married men is almost six times as great currently as it was previously. So, I mean, I don't know if that means that more people are living in non-marital relationships, and they're okay with that, or I'm not sure why. I have no idea why.
1: So it's not drilling down deep, but I assume there's also the ever-present attraction of self-pleasuring.
0: Well, you always know what you're going to get.
1: That's right.
0: For sure.
1: And you can draw a different face on your hand. This is Betty.
6: Hello there.
0: What was the
1: oh, sinuensis?
0: Sinuensis, yeah. Yeah, the little face. Yeah.
6: What did you want to do? I want to play with your penis.
0: Draw little eyes and lips.
6: Did you want to kiss it?
7: Yes, I do.
0: Before any fellow singletons get too excited, sociologist Brad Wilcox warns that this surplus of single young men might not be a good thing. He said such men are more likely to be lonely, prone to depths of despair, and unhappy.
1: During your dating years, mm-hmm. did you go through bouts of loneliness?
0: And, yes,
1: and
0: for
1: will
0: sure.
1: I find that person? And I was good being alone, but I did as well go through those moments. Like, am I gonna find that person?
0: I was okay alone. I wanted to be in relationships.
1: Well, I've always had a good strong grip.
0: No. I was longing for love.
1: Yeah.
0: Absolutely, without question. It's what I always wanted. I didn't do too well with that, and I did get lonely and depressed.
1: It eats at you.
0: Yeah, yeah,
1: I mean,
0: sure.
1: And you feel like you're an anomaly, but you're not. You're one of many. But yeah. I mean, to hear these numbers, it's pretty staggering.
0: Now, I was still having sex.
1: Yeah,
0: I mean, I was meeting. I was.
1: Yeah.
0: You know, it was the
1: sure.
0: casual hookups.
1: You're looking for more.
0: Were happening, but I wanted somebody to hang with, to be my regular, you know?
1: Working for love.
0: Yeah. So they said it's never good for society to have large numbers of unattached, dispirited, and unhappy young men.
1: Agreed.
0: So, interesting.
1: What's the situation with women? Do they specify that?
0: It did not indicate that. And I do not know what the story of that is, Steve. And I wish I had more details on that for you.
4: I mean, if there's more single men, then that's got to mean there's more single women.
1: Not necessarily.
4: Well, I mean,
3: where does the population split?
4: Yeah, I thought there were more women.
3: We're also just saying that, you know, men and women together. There's men and men. There's women and women.
1: Oh,
3: there's,
1: sure.
3: You know, so. It,
1: yeah. Some men in their cars. We talked about that, mm-hmm. having sex with a tailpipe.
4: That's
0: yeah.
4: right.
0: Yeah, you know. Yeah,
1: it does happen. You had a bizarre story about it.
0: I haven't tried it myself, but, you know.
1: Listen.
0: I'll let the experts handle it.
1: You're walking through the parking lot. The mood hits you.
0: Oh, hey. Look at that.
1: Yeah.
0: Oof.
1: Boy, I haven't seen that.
0: So anyhow, yeah, there's a lot of single men, and that is a staggering amount. Between 2000 and 2026, 10 million more than, and now you also have to wonder.
1: Are they ugly?
0: The information gathering.
1: Oh, that.
0: Say, but
1: have you ever seen the movie Marty?
0: I never did.
1: Marty is a classic movie. It just gets you, and it speaks to this. It's loneliness and a guy who thinks he's just never going to find Ernest Borgnine play. I believe he won the Oscar for it. Mm-hmm. And it's an older movie, but it just speaks to that, the soul, the heart, looking for something, looking for that, you know, that, and everyone looking for that flicker. Is it you? You know, it's such a hard thing.
0: Yeah.
1: That's why I'm blessed every day to have, you know, Claire in my life and you and everybody with our significant others.
0: Sure.
1: And you, if you're in the game and you feel lonely, stay in the game. You know, it'll happen, hopefully. You know, just stay at it. Don't close yourself off because it can just eat away at you.
0: Yeah, yeah. So keep searching, my friend. Keep searching.
8: Are you ready for love?
1: Listen to that guy.
0: I wonder, that was our intern. We used to call him Kill Bill because he had a look about him.
1: Yeah,
0: that
1: he would have to wear a skin suit.
0: That he was going to snap one day. I wonder what Kill Bill's up to and if Bill found love.
1: What if he is like a tech CEO at this point?
0: Or a relationship expert
1: yes.
0: or something like
1: He's
0: that.
1: He's like a love guru.
0: We'll have to track him down. All right, here is another story from Dr. Love for you. This is a recent Reddit thread that asked people to share the qualities they once found attractive, but quickly learned could be exhausting, frustrating, or just plain incompatible in real life. So you think you know what you want,
4: right.
0: And then you get it, and you're like, this is not really what I wanted.
1: Did anything come to mind when this topic came up?
0: I haven't really thought about that.
1: Yeah. Blisters. I was a big fan of blisters, and I no longer like them.
0: No, I can't. No. I can't.
1: No, the same things that I sort of... I think
8: sometimes it may be something like whimsy or adventure, and then you know,
1: stop it with that.
8: Stop
1: it with the whimsy.
8: After a little while, like you might just want to just chill.
1: Sit down.
8: You know what I mean?
0: So I'll give you some examples, and then maybe that'll spark some conversation amongst us. But this person wrote and said, I thought it would be great to be with a fun, witty, gregarious partner till it became clear the constant joking was a cover for a hot mess of baggage and a refusal to manage their ADHD.
1: Yeah, that can sometimes be the case.
3: Are you describing me?
1: Yeah. Well, would you consider yourself in that category?
8: Nah.
1: Yeah. I think you're a wonderful me.
3: Ooh, thank you.
0: Someone also wrote, someone with golden retriever energy who is super fun to be around. Turned out
1: it was a golden retriever.
0: The fun personality was covering some deep insecurities and inability to have deep conversations about relational dynamics.
1: You know, but sometimes, though, you can grow into that person. You can learn to become that person. Like the things that attract you initially. I see where they're going with this, but you know,
0: it depends on how much time you have spent working on it.
1: I think,
0: you know what I mean?
1: Yeah.
0: Because at some point, if you've given the effort, to not necessarily change, but to adapt,
1: yeah.
0: I guess would be a better phrase to use. And it's just not there. At some point, somebody's got to make a decision and say, I need to move on.
1: Yeah.
0: That's the hardest part, I think, about in relationships. Once you get to that crossroads of, is this worth saving or am I wasting valuable time
1: here?
0: It's
1: a tough call to make.
0: Yeah, it's a hard one. Yeah, I had a friend who recently went through that. It was a friend of mine's child. And I kind of acted as a kind of nudge. And I'm like, you need to move on.
1: Right,
0: with your life.
1: Right.
0: You need to do this because the cycle that you're going through is just going to keep repeating and you're going to be unhappy.
1: Sometimes they can't see it.
0: And I said, and you can't feel guilty about wanting to be happy, you know, so.
1: But a lot of golden retrievers out there.
0: That's right, man. All right, here's another one that says they were with someone who was too extroverted, always tried to befriend everyone, which in theory sounds like a good thing at first until I found out that he talked a lot of crap behind everyone's back.
1: Hmm.
0: Okay. Another one says, my ex used to befriend every numbnut. While I was very friendly, these are people I didn't want to socialize with. Okay, so they're
1: someone who is, so this goes to the someone who's very gregarious and going out all the time and needs to go out all the time. You think, oh, well, okay, this is going to be a lot of fun for me. Yeah, okay, that makes sense.
0: But they're also saying that they would befriend people that they didn't, that the other person didn't like. Mm-hmm.
1: This is John Gacy.
0: Yeah, stuff like that. Yeah, I mean, maybe some questionable character that they were wanting to hang out with all the time. Another person says, gym rats. Most of them just have control issues around plans changing and an undiagnosed eating disorder.
1: I've heard a lot of people say if they're dating people who are very stringently involved in gym life and are training or going, you know, competing or CrossFit or whatever, that you better get with someone who's doing that as well because it's hard.
0: I was thinking the same thing. That type, you need a similar personality type in order for a relationship like that
1: to work. It's just going
0: to
1: wear away.
0: That's heavy commitment.
1: Yeah.
0: You know, or at least the person is committed to living that lifestyle, that gym lifestyle, and that bleeds into home lifestyle as well.
1: Right.
0: You know, so another one says, an overachiever. You know, they thought they wanted this initially. Under the right circumstances, they can be great sources of motivation. But most of the time, they find subtle ways to remind you how hard they work, how intelligent they are, or how everyone around them is stupid or lazy.
1: Everyone is stupid.
0: Sooner or later, they wind up thinking the same about you.
1: You're stupid.
0: So once again, this is people who went in thinking this is the type of thing I wanted.
1: Yeah.
0: And then they realized the thing, that attribute they wanted was like, maybe I did not want that.
1: Superficially thought when you brought this up, we would even be talking about physical attributes and things like that.
0: Ah, no, this is more personality.
8: Yeah.
0: So here's another example. This person thought they wanted the strong, silent type. She said, strong, silent type, a man of few words. I thought he was deep and mysterious. Turns out he's just brusque and rude.
1: He was in a coma. He never talks.
0: He doesn't talk. I mean, I'm pouring my heart out here.
1: And not a word. All I just hear is a beep, beep.
0: Another one says, I remember dating someone for only a few months who was super laid back. And what it really meant...
1: He's in a coma.
0: What it really meant is, I possess zero inspiration or sense of urgency. Planning the simplest date was exhausting. So that's somebody who's just really, rather than super laid back, just doesn't want to do anything.
1: At a certain point in my dating life, it's when I actually encountered Claire, I was kind of doing a Pepsi challenge.
8: Mm-hmm. Yeah.
1: Because you would go from a relationship into another relationship and time would lapse and you would forget, what did I enjoy about that and what I did not? didn't I enjoy about that? And right. So I tried to be, I was very honest with people. I was just dating a number of people.
0: Yeah.
1: And Claire sure. quickly came into the picture and I'm like, this is bam, bam, bam. Yeah. yeah.
0: Mm-hmm.
1: And there you go.
0: Another person said the creative artsy type. Says they seem cool and deep on the surface, but I'm done with them. Most have inferiority complexes for not making it within the creative arts. Rather have a man with a stable career who dabbles in creative hobbies.
1: Like a ventriloquist.
0: They're usually happier, in my opinion. And then one last one. This guy said he was into the free spirit.
1: Huh.
0: He thought she was fun at first. Always had some other guy or girl who had fallen for her telling her that I was controlling because we had been at a bar or party for 6 hours and I wanted us to go home.
1: Her name is Fire Rose.
0: Exhausting. Exhausting. Yeah, the free spirit. You know, yeah. It's funny because in my dating era, I had multiple things that I was attracted to.
1: Yeah.
0: The free spirit.
1: Sure.
0: Or the broody, dark, kind of alty girl. Or
1: the Amish wife.
0: The popular party girl. Or, like, I find little pieces of each one of those
1: yeah.
0: attractive.
1: Yes.
0: But I think when you, like some of these people have realized, when they went to that person who that was mainly their personality, you know, that one thing, that one package you could put it in, you're like, okay, this is...
1: It can be exhausting.
0: Too much.
1: Yeah.
0: You know?
1: No, so, agreed.
0: But I thought that was kind of interesting.
1: It is interesting.
0: And would pass that one along to you. All right, let's go to another.
7: Are you ready for love?
0: Yes. Dr. Love. We haven't had Dr. Love in a long time. All right, so let's go with something a little more positive. Those were kind of negative stories that I had there. Happy couples often connect in several different ways, not just through romance or sex. And these five seem to be common for them. This is the source is this website called Your Tango, which I've dug around at a little bit, and they have some pretty good relationship things. But as you might expect, they all involve some form of intimacy, these common things, these five common things that people have that are happy couples, okay? So I'll share these with you.
1: All intimacy, right. Intimacy elements.
0: Some form of intimacy is involved in most of these. So emotional intimacy comes from sharing feelings and trusting each other enough to be open and vulnerable.
7: Yeah.
0: Emotional intimacy.
1: What's this in my butt? I think of this as 40.
0: Mm. Yeah. Oh, my God. Yeah. Take a look.
1: What is
0: I think I got something in my butt. I need you to look at it.
1: That's being comfortable and
0: that
1: vulnerable.
0: Is one of my all-time yeah. favorite scenes.
1: Because that, if anything,
0: oh, yeah.
1: that is so married couple. That is so, not even just married, that is so, you got the person that you trust more than anybody yes. on earth.
0: It takes a few years,
1: yeah.
0: usually, or should,
1: right.
0: to get to that level. But when it does, you're like, I'm in this for the long haul, I
1: yeah.
0: guess.
1: Yeah.
0: All right, physical intimacy. That includes affection, such as holding hands, hugging, cuddling, along with sex. So the other parts about that, too. You know, sensual touch and right. stuff like that.
1: Teabagging.
0: That would be sensual yeah. touch. So this is another way that happy couples connect. Intellectual intimacy.
1: Yes.
0: And it grows when partners talk about ideas, opinions, music, movies, and problems that they want to solve together. Intellectual intimacy.
1: That's where you both stand at a chalkboard and try to work out scientific theory.
0: Right? That's right, right. Yes. There's usually, you know,
1: yeah.
0: a square. No,
1: the
0: and
1: proton is in the wrong spot.
0: Yeah. Thank you for sharing.
1: Yeah,
0: that.
1: That's good.
0: If you can discuss those things honestly.
1: Yeah, once you hit this speed, the molecular stability will be less.
0: Diminished, yeah.
7: I mean, well, listen, how many quote-unquote intellectual conversations do you think you engage with your partner on a weekly basis? You know, not just, you know, because a lot of our stuff is just like just the daily grind stuff, right?
0: Yeah.
7: But have you ever, like, you know, how often do you sit down and discuss the world, you know, the world's matters and...
0: It comes up here and there, you know, maybe once a day, something like that.
1: Okay.
0: But I mean, not like
1: hard
0: a let's
1: news.
0: Sit down and yeah. knock this thing out.
9: Yeah. I know it's time for intellectual discussion. I'm your host, Preston, and this is my wife, Rochelle. Tonight we discuss the world famine situation, hydroponics, and the Hadron Collider.
0: No, there's not a concerted sit down, hard hitting discussion. Think it, but we do, you know, cover thinking, a heavy topic or two here and there throughout the week.
1: Right. Yeah. Yes. Would that fall into the realm of how many times you would have I end up sometimes, like Claire and I will talk more like just like.
0: And now it's time for intellectual discussion.
1: You gotta love it. Special notation of it.
0: You have a studio set up in your house.
1: You put it on the calendar.
0: Oh, we're
1: having an intellectual discussion tonight.
0: All right, there are two more things here. Spiritual intimacy can come from religion, but it can also mean sharing quiet moments, gratitude, or a sense that life has meaning beyond daily routines.
1: That's something we end up doing a lot. We count our blessings, basically, and think about, you know, it helps stabilize you in the world to, you know, when you think your problems are, I got a lot going on, put yourself center yourself again and figure out, yeah, it's okay.
0: And then the other thing is recreational intimacy.
1: Pickleball.
0: Of course.
1: Yeah.
0: Comes from enjoying activities together, whether they mean sports, movies, hiking, or simply relaxing. So again, these are emotional intimacy, physical intimacy, intellectual intimacy, spiritual intimacy, and recreational intimacy.
8: You and your wife, you guys sparred this weekend, right?
0: Yeah, sure.
8: Yeah.
0: Absolutely. Right now we're doing Muay Thai.
8: Yeah.
0: We try to change up the disciplines a little bit through the week.
1: I do Nelby Tai Tai. It's a different version of it.
0: So, these are things that you can kind of check in your own relationship and see if you connect on these levels. And maybe if there's a couple that are missing, you might try heading down that path.
1: Yeah.
0: But
1: it's like intellectual discussions.
0: Yeah, exactly. All right.
8: Are you ready for love?
0: Yes. All right, back to the negative.
1: Oh, man. Yeah. Seems to be a lot more negative in the Dr. Love world.
0: So, it may help you in the long run.
1: Okay.
0: So, this is if you may be settling for the wrong person.
1: Huh? I've seen this happen throughout time.
0: I think it's healthy to get out of a bad relationship. It happens. Listen.
1: This is how OJ did it.
0: It's very, very rare that somebody meets that special someone first time out and then is with that one and only person forever.
1: Yeah.
0: But sometimes
1: you have to learn what you like.
0: To tell the difference between going through a rough patch and realizing that a relationship just isn't what you want anymore. If you've been questioning your relationship more often than usual, it may be worth paying attention to the thoughts that keep coming up. You may be more unhappy or unfulfilled than you realize. If you had any of these thoughts, there's a good chance that you have settled in your relationship. Now, I will admit these are pretty stupid and obvious.
1: All right.
0: Yeah. If you have this thought, I cannot imagine building a future with this person. Okay. You might be settling.
1: Yeah, I think so. I hate this scumbag.
0: I feel lonely even when my partner is right beside me.
1: Yeah.
0: Yeah.
1: That's a good tip off.
0: Mm-hmm. Here's another one. Now, this is a bad one. There's a reason my partner treats me so badly.
8: Okay.
1: But you know what? There are people I've seen in relationships where you would think these would be obvious things that they would see, and they don't see it.
0: Right.
1: Because it's almost like the Stockholm syndrome where you can't see it.
0: Yep. Another one is this person feels more like a sibling or a friend than a romantic partner.
1: When I bang you, I think of my sister.
8: Oh, my God.
1: That's just the way mom does it.
8: Ew.
0: I'm into that. If I go hang out with my friends, my partner will get mad at me. Yeah?
8: Yeah.
0: I'm honestly just bored in this relationship. I mean, these are really obvious. But like you said, some people may not realize
1: And things like elements of this can float, except for the more abusive ones. Mm-hmm. But being bored can come in and out of a relationship. Don't immediately see it as a red flag.
0: Good point.
1: Yeah.
0: No, that's a good point. Another one says, what if my friends and family are right that this person is bad for me? That's an interesting one.
1: Well, what did the judge say?
0: That's an interesting one. I mean, if you have a friend, it's hard to tell your friend that they're in a bad relationship.
1: The worst place to be in a bad relationship is a friend of the bad relationship.
0: Yeah.
1: Because you're damned if you do and you're damned if you don't.
0: Yeah, you can lose your friend.
1: Yeah.
0: If you're honest with them.
1: It's playing with dynamite.
0: It's tough. Another thought is I'm the only one putting in real work on this relationship.
1: Yeah. Yeah.
0: Another one says that I feel like I can't really trust my partner's values. And is this how my relationship is going to feel forever? If you have these thoughts,
1: yeah,
0: you might be settling. So those are fairly obvious, I think. But
1: to most, but yeah. Sometimes you can't see it.
0: Yep, wanted to pass that along.
10: Are you ready for love?
0: Here's something I wasn't familiar with. What if instead of showing up on a first date as the most polished, put together version of yourself, you instead show up as what they're calling a goblin?
2: Okay.
0: So it's called.
11: I had three testicles.
0: It's called goblintissimy.
1: What is it?
0: Goblintissimy.
1: Goblintissimy.
0: Yeah.
1: It's like tiramisu.
0: It's kind of like
1: yeah.
0: Which is delightful.
1: It's delightful, yeah.
0: While some dating trends involve concealing your truest form, goblintissimy, I'm not going to be able to say this word, goblintimacy.
2: Intimacy.
0: Goblintimacy. Yeah. That's a weird.
1: It's a stupid way to do it.
2: Yeah.
0: It is the exact opposite. You show up fully as you for better or worse. That means not hiding any of your flaws and being upfront about your baggage from the beginning.
1: Yeah, try doing that.
0: The idea is that by revealing your inner goblin, off the bat, you'll weed out partners who would never be right for you in the long run.
12: Look at this booger I just picked.
0: Oh my God.
12: Look at this. There's strings in it.
0: Wow. So after all, everyone's inner goblin comes out eventually. Why not get it out of your way sooner rather than later?
1: Now, I see where they're going with this. If you present yourself as you are, there are no questions. This is what you get. But no, I don't think anyone's going to do that.
0: I don't think so either.
10: I think relationship that start with people who are familiar with you, whether it be in like college or like a work environment, you know, who have seen you.
1: Yeah. Exactly.
10: Yeah.
1: Because, but you don't show up to work dragging your knuckles, you know. I mean, still, you're putting on, you also have to show your commitment to being presentable and so on and so forth. But I mean, you're right. That's where you get to know the person. You don't have to just say, by the way, this is me in my goblin state.
10: Right.
1: This is what you're going to get.
0: I assume this refers to, Casey, not necessarily blind dating, but maybe, you know, meeting somebody on one of the sites. On the apps or something like that.
3: Yeah, this is where online dating really hurts because, you know, you can talk so much over text going back and forth.
0: Yes.
3: But then when you meet the person, you want to let all of this out. But also letting all of this out on the first date might be a lot. But to commit two or three dates to doing that is also a lot.
1: It's true.
3: So it's kind of hard to weigh.
0: So
1: maybe just date goblins.
0: Amy Chan, a dating coach and the author of Unsingle, How to Date Smarter and Create Love That Lasts, says goblintimacy is the dating cousin of goblin mode.
1: What about gollumosity?
0: It is a rebellion against showing up on dates, performing a curated version.
13: I brought you a ring.
0: Of who you think someone wants, and instead showing up as your real, authentic, actual self, quirks, flaws, and imperfections included. Well, I mean, to what extent, though?
12: I got a man for you? He eats fish, yanked right out of the river.
0: So, in the era of dating,
12: biggest eyes you've ever seen.
0: Of dating apps and now the rise of artificial intelligence, it makes sense. Some daters want nothing less than radical honesty in the early stages of courtship, according to Damon Hoffman, a dating coach.
1: I can certainly agree with don't get ridiculous about how you're embellishing yourself.
0: Right.
1: But I also, you know, stripping away everything.
0: No.
1: Because
0: you're not, unless you're that way all the time.
1: Yeah, yeah.
0: Goblin mode or whatever.
1: Yeah, yeah.
0: There's no need to do that. I mean,
1: your authentic self, but you don't have to be, you know, this is what I look like, you know, when I'm sitting on the couch at home I don't know. I don't know exactly what they're going for here.
3: I think it's not just physical, but it's also emotional.
0: But I mean, there's nuance to each of us, and you don't necessarily, you know, walk in and say, all right, here are my biggest flaws. Let me lay them all
1: on the
0: table here for you.
1: I don't wipe.
2: Ew. All right.
1: I don't like it. I like the feeling of paper in my anus. Now you.
0: I don't like it.
1: Never liked it.
0: Yeah. Never have liked wiping. How about you?
1: Are we ready to order?
0: What if that and what if the guy who doesn't wipe is disgusted find out that she doesn't either? Ew.
1: You're me, but you?
0: You're an animal.
1: I don't know. Girls are supposed to wipe.
0: Mm-hmm. All right. So that's an approach you could try, but
1: I understand. You understand the basis of it.
0: I do.
1: Which is don't put on airs and pass yourself, as you said, Marissa, on the online dating. And a couple of people have said, take a really representative picture of yourself. Don't filter it up and everything, right?
0: Well, let's see how Holly did it. But she's married for 28 years. She said she laid it on the line on day one. I want to see what that's all about and what she did lay on the line. Hi, Holly, you're on the air. Good morning.
11: Good morning. How are you?
0: Wonderful. How are you?
11: Good.
0: Okay.
11: So my husband was bartending for a friend at the Blarney Stone during the Irwin Express. I was the designated driver for somebody else. He got my number and he called. We met at a bar. And at that point in time, I had a few engagements, had been married, had my own house, had my own kid, had my own dog. So there was no reason for me to waste my time.
0: Right. Okay. Yeah. So those are specifics about your life you wanted to get out and up front. You had been engaged a few times. You've been married. You had a kid. You got a dog. I understand that.
1: Yes, absolutely. I think that is, you're just being smart at that point.
0: Quote unquote baggage, I guess.
1: Yeah. Or this is my story.
0: Yeah.
11: Yep. And so it was very simple. Like, we can have a great drink, but this is a merry-go-round. You know, you can get on and try to see where the ride takes you, or you can leave. It's no big deal. I didn't want any more baggage.
0: Yeah. Hey, Holly, I'm curious how you felt about a guy who got the runaround getting your phone number and reaching out to you. Was that kind of weird?
11: Well, when he asked me for my number and he said, let me give me your number. I go, I don't call boys. if you want my number, you can ask me. I'll give it, you know, one of my other girlfriends gave it to him and he called. So that was it.
0: Okay.
11: And I lived in Jersey on a farm. And he was in Delco in a half, you know, in a twin. So it was like totally outside of my comfort zone.
1: It's like Delco Green Acres.
10: Yeah, exactly. So Holly, who won the battle there? Do you live in Delco or does he live in Jersey?
11: Oh, no, he lives in South Jersey on a farm.
10: Okay.
0: Yeah. Casey did a little fist bump in the air when you said Delco. And I'm like, really? Delco pride.
1: Yeah. So, and how many years together? How many years with this guy?
11: Well, we were married for 29 this year, and probably like 30.
1: Wow. 30 okay. Years. Good for you.
10: Yeah.
11: All right. Well, have a great day.
0: Thanks, Holly. I appreciate it. I guess maybe, listen, when we hear the word goblin, we're thinking of something a little bit different. That makes total sense for her. Yeah. Here's A, B, and C that might be a turnoff to you.
13: I live in Delco.
0: Let's get this part out of the way, because otherwise you're wasting time.
1: Okay. Yes.
0: With that kind of perspective, I get it. That makes sense.
1: Yeah. Yeah. Makes sense. Absolutely. So at the initial description of this, I was wondering if they're saying, I just walked out of the bathroom and, you know, or whatever, you know.
0: By the way, I asked her the question about the phone number because that's what I did with Rochelle. Yeah. I got it from her friends. She would not give me her number. And I got it from her. I know that could have been a bad move.
1: Did that end up being a problem with her friend, with Rochelle's friend? Was she okay with it? She obviously was okay.
0: Yeah, definitely. I mean, Rochelle and I had been acquaintances for over a year, like almost a couple of years.
1: Kind of, you'd do appearances at a bar and she was a tub girl.
0: Well, the first time I met her. Yeah. And then I just saw her here and there out and about at clubs and whatnot. But I snagged her number from somebody else, which could have gone south. That could have been a bad thing.
1: So. And then how long were you dating before you asked her to move here?
0: Like 2 months.
1: That's a big jump.
0: Uh-huh. Hey, would you like to move halfway across the country?
13: You're moving me.
0: Yeah, I know, right?
1: Yeah.
0: She did, dude. What a leap of faith.
1: Yeah.
0: Amazing woman. All right. Anyhow.
10: Are you ready for love?
0: I thought those were interesting and worth passing along. It's been a while since we've done Dr. Love. I'll keep an eye out for some other stories that come along.
1: They built up to some really, I think, some very good advice.
0: All right. Hopefully we made some connections here this morning. My friend.
1: We'll be back in two and two.
0: Yeah, the love connection. All right, let's take a break and come back in a moment. We have bizarre file stories that are on the way, and I'll give you some information on how you might end up winning $500 today from the Preston and Steve Show. We'll be right back.
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0: The Warning. Love those gals. 93.3 WMMR. It's everything that rocks. Veterans of the MMRBQ, of course, and live studio performances here on the Preston and Steve Show. About 4 minutes after 8. Monday morning. Welcome to it. We got a lot in the ways of giveaways. I'll give you a rundown of some stuff here in just a little bit, but let's see how we are faring as you are navigating the streets. What's up in traffic, Marissa?
1: There's an accident on the Commodore Barry Bridge. It's westbound on the New Jersey side. Only one lane is open. Traffic is stopped from the toll plaza. We are also slowing on 55 northbound right at Deptford where there's an accident. It's jammed back to 47. We're slowing on the PA Turnpike westbound from Willow Grove out to Fort Washington, 76 eastbound from 422 out to Gulf Mills and the Blue Route out to Belmont. Then on the westbound side from Fair to South Street and the Vine out to Spring Garden. Then again from the Boulevard out to Gladwin and the Blue Route from McDade out to the Media Bypass. 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
0: All right, before we get to the B-File, a couple of shart outs. This was actually a shart slash zap from Friday, and I missed it, but our buddy Bob Havens had emailed in and said, hey, Presbo, can I get a shart out or a zap to these Delco guys working on a home project of mine, Joe Pfaff of Pfaff Brothers, Kevin and Daniel Reeson of Reeson Tile, Marble and Stone. They guided me through this much-needed project and made it easy for us doing fantastic work, and they're big MMR guys. We spent more time chatting about WMMR, the great Pierre Robert, the Preston and Steve Show, and, of course, the Cardboard Classic. When they're working and in the cars, traveling the jobs, they are listening.
2: That's so cool.
0: So can we give them a zap, Case? I'm sure they're listening right now. We don't get to do zaps that often. Of course, that was a Pierre Robert invention. But I do like to throw this one out from time to time when it warrants it. So here we go.
3: You want to share as well?
0: Anytime you hear someone listening, let us know. I'd love to carry on the zaps. I think they're great.
3: It's so great. And we're so thankful that you do that on the work side or, you know, driving around as you're talking about. That means everything to us.
0: Yep. And Steve, you wanted to give a shout out.
3: Yes. So Saturday, the great Dr. Mike Sirigliano, myself, and my friend Steve went out to Mainline Armory. Casey had, you know, mentioned and recommended this place. I'd seen it pop up in, I think it was the Inquirer, a couple articles written about it. And we were going to do some target shooting, some sports out there. And man, what an amazing place. I want to thank Greg Butler, who is the owner. And if you think you've been to an indoor range, you haven't. This is above what the next level is. It's unbelievable.
4: Yeah, so Greg is a Delco guy. He's also a, I believe, Afghani war vet and state trooper. You know, so the guy has, you know.
3: He's got the bona fides.
4: Exactly.
3: And they're all about gun safety, mm-hmm. appreciation for what you're dealing with, setting you up with the knowledge to enjoy what you're doing. And I've never seen a facility. Preston, you go out of your mind. This facility is unbelievable.
4: It's nice.
3: Yeah, and it just has a really, you know, just you have to go see it. That's the deal. But we had a terrific time. Dr. Mike had a blast and literally and figuratively. But we were shooting all sorts of things, obviously, under watchful eyes, safe situation. But if you are into shooting sports, target sports at all, Mainline Armory, you need to check them out. They're a phenomenal place there in Malvern. So thanks to Greg and the whole crew. They made us feel wonderful.
0: You doing a shark?
3: I'm going to do it.
0: Yeah. All right, and then I have a plug. This is, it says, good morning, P-Buds, P-Puds and Pudette. Oh, okay. It's not P-Buds. It's Puds and Pudette.
3: I like that.
0: I am reaching out to request a snug little butt plug to help us spread the word about our upcoming Julia's Grace comedy fundraiser. Friday, October 2nd at the Grove Valley Forge in Phoenixville. Showtime 7:30, food, alcohol, raffle baskets. 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So if you'd like to get information, you can go to cricketcomedy.com, and cricket is spelled with a K. And that is from Eddie Gallagher, who reached out to me. So again, it's Friday. It's the Julia's Grace Comedy Fundraiser, Friday, October 2nd at the Grove at Valley Forge in Phoenix.
3: I'm going to check on my shirt.
0: All right, it is time.
5: Now, WMMR presents Preston and Steve's Bizarre.
0: final. And this is a perfect story on the heels of the shark. A Florida man is behind bars on a felony domestic battery charge for allegedly stranging his girlfriend after she asked him not to fart in bed.
3: Okay. Strangled?
0: Strangled.
3: Jeez.
0: Police say, he didn't kill her, but he strangled her. So police say Anthony Gordon and the 45-year-old victim were in bed one morning, and it was early in the morning when the flatulence matter was raised. In response, Gordon allegedly called the woman a bitch, prompting him to her to spit on him.
3: You remember the red flags we were talking about with the love doctor? This would be one of them.
0: Irate, Gordon grabbed the woman by the throat with two hands and pulled her off the bed and onto the floor, according to the police. The victim told officers the choking lasted several seconds and ceased when she bit Gordon's finger. The woman reportedly reported the incident to police on Monday and provided investigators with a recording during which the couple discussed the alleged battery. And the police said when the victim asked the defendant why he choked her, Gordon made a comment about her spitting on him and said, "That's what made me choke your dumbass." So she's got a recording of him saying that.
3: They're clearly still in the halo stage.
0: Right? So charged with domestic battery by strangulation, Gordon is being held in the county jail in lieu of a $10,000 bond. The third-degree felony carries a maximum five-year prison sentence. The judge has ordered him to have no contact with his girlfriend.
3: So we have separate bedrooms from our wives, but when you were together, would you occasionally Dutch oven each other?
0: Not really, no.
2: No.
0: All right. An Oregon woman
5: back home to Oregon
0: claims that she was forced at gunpoint to hack off a man's finger. That's the second finger story.
2: Yeah.
0: With a saw and tattooed derogatory language across his forehead against against his will, according to her lawyer. Now, Chelsea Moore, according to her court-appointed lawyer, said she is also a victim. Aaron Bischow is the lawyer who made the claim during the court hearing. He said, "I don't even know why she's in jail." He reportedly told the court that Moore was staring down a gun when she was allegedly made to participate in kidnapping the victim on August 12th and mutilating him.
3: Wow.
0: Bischow accused Moore's alleged co-conspirator, Ephraim Palafox, of forcing her to participate. Prosecutors told the court that they have evidence showing Moore's involvement and alleged plans to execute the attack. They say that Moore was not forced to cut off the victim's finger, nor was she forced to tattoo derogatory language across his forehead. Palafox was caught on surveillance video forcing the victim to leave a local hospital against his will. Police received information that the man was later tied to a tree by Palafox and Moore, and one of his fingers had been removed. The man was later located August 12th walking on a road with injuries and was transported to for medical assistance. Moore and Palafox have both been charged with first-degree kidnapping, assault, menacing, unlawful use of a weapon. Bischow told the court that Moore has a brain tumor that will need to be treated at a local medical center that she is allowed to travel to later this
3: month.
0: What
3: an insane story.
0: Isn't that wild?
3: Yeah.
0: All right. This is a decidedly different story. Man's best friend was acting a little too friendly in a Southern California home. A San Diego couple flying home from Chicago last week noticed the intruder on their Ring camera, and then they saw their 4-year-old golden retriever, Nash, confront the man, happily wagging his tail with a toy in his mouth.
3: It's so adorable, but it's like the wrong time.
0: Left alone in the residence with another canine, apparently just wanted to play. Nash's friendliness allowed 57-year-old John Paul Klein to make himself at home. The dog owner, Dante Rowley, said, "We thought, wow, he is way more well-behaved with that guy than he is with us." Rowley and his fiance Stephanie Calderon were traveling when the Ring camera application went off, showing the intruder trying to access the home. He apparently entered using a ladder behind the couple's shed, climbing through a second-story window that had been left cracked open. There were two dogs in the residence, but one bolted through the doggy door while Nash approached the intruder, hoping to play with him. That allowed the man to make himself at home, even taking a nap on the dog bed. They said he took off his shirt, took off his shoes, went through our refrigerator, ate one of our yogurts, and then we saw him eating it, and I heard him say something like, "Oh, that's good. Maybe there's more." And then he went back, got another one, ate that one, ate some turkey, ate some cheese, and then right after that took a nap. During this time, Nash kept bringing the suspect different toys to play with. Rowley began texting the San Diego police while he was 30,000 feet in the air. gave them access to his Ring camera app so that they could keep an eye on the suspect. When officers arrived, the camera showed them sending a drone into the residence before several officers entered with their guns drawn. Raleigh said that Nash also greeted the officers with a toy. Klein was arrested by San Diego police and was charged with suspicion of first-degree burglary. Raleigh said he plans to bolster his security at home. And as for Nash, he is blissfully unaware that being the worst guard dog has made him a celebrity. The Ring video has been seen more than 6 million times, and that's on Raleigh's social media account. So he just wanted to play.
3: It's hilarious.
0: Yep. All right, here's the story of a 65-year-old California woman. She's been arrested on suspicion of murder after allegedly fatally wounding her husband with a flagpole.
3: Oh, man.
5: Whoa.
0: Deputies responded to an unknown trouble call in the Enclave, a luxury condominium community. Upon arrival, officers located an individual with traumatic injuries that appeared to be from a physical assault and pronounced them dead. Vicky Kyung-mi Kim was taken into custody on suspicion of murder. The victim was her spouse. Her bail has been set at $10 million.
3: She literally impaled him with a flagpole?
0: I don't know. It doesn't say if he was impaled or beaten. The events leading up to the deadly incident remain unknown, but court documents show Kim had a history of recent domestic violence. In January, she pleaded guilty to misdemeanor charge of battery of a spouse or cohabitant and a misdemeanor charge of inflicting corporal injury on a spouse related to a separate violation. The couple has had previous arguments over finances and infidelity accusations.
3: She'd apparently been listening to Harvey Danger quite a lot, Preston.
0: Yeah. And there you go. That's what I have in the bizarre file for you this morning. All right, I want to make you aware of this. We're not going to do it right now, but at some point in the very near future, I will have a question that I will pose to you concerning the Tonight Show starring Jimmy Fallon. If you answer that question correctly, you win $500. We're doing that all week. So we're doing that every day this week. But here's going to be the difference. You will need to watch tonight Jimmy Fallon, The Tonight Show, at 11:35 on NBC 10 Philadelphia, because we are going to ask a specific question about tonight's show tomorrow, and we will give away another $500.
3: Love it.
0: The question today is going to be just a general question about the show, so that'll be coming up at some point. But from here on out, the rest of the week, make sure you watch tonight's show. You might catch what we're talking about, and then you might walk away with $500. It's that simple. That'll be coming along shortly. I promise you're not going to wait till the very end of the show to do this, but in a little bit, we will have that first question and see how you do. All right, let's take a break, come back in just a moment or two, and continue our journey through a Monday morning. We'll be right back.
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0: candy. 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Marcy Playground. It's 8:27 with the Preston and Steve Show. I am going to ask a question concerning the Tonight Show starring Jimmy Fallon. And somebody's going to win $500.
1: Jimmy!
0: You answered this question correctly. And gang, I am spoon-feeding you this one. All right? Here is your question. The Tonight Show starring Jimmy Fallon broadcast from Studio 6B in what legendary New York landmark building? 610-660-9333. First caller in. You get a shot at answering the question, and we'll see if you win. And if you don't make it through, I'm going to tell you how you win $500 tomorrow with The Tonight Show starring Jimmy Fallon. Right now, we're going to take a look at traffic and see what's up. Marissa, what do you have for us?
2: We're jammed up on the Vine westbound between the Parkway and the Schuylkill. Schuylkill eastbound from the Boulevard out to Vine and westbound from Vera to South Street. Then again from the Boulevard out to Gladwin, slowing on the PA Turnpike westbound west of Willow Grove out to Fort Washington. And then 29 northbound is jammed from 129 out to Bridge Street. 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
0: All right, thank you, Marissa. I'm going to hang tight for us to get a caller up to try to answer that question. And if they can get it right, they will win $500. And like I said, I'll tell you how you can win another $500 tomorrow. So is Tim who I'm going to here? Is that the guy? All right, let me go to him, see if he gets it right. Hi, Tim. How you doing, buddy?
3: Gadzooks.
0: All right, Tim, I'm going to pose this one more time. The Tonight Show starring Jimmy Fallon broadcast from Studio 6B in what legendary New York landmark building?
3: Rockefeller
0: what?
3: Plaza.
0: Yeah, absolutely. Yeah. Yes, that is absolutely correct. To be more specific, 30 Rockefeller Plaza would have also accepted 30 Rockefeller Center or 30 Rock as well.
1: Yeah.
0: All right. Tim, you just won $500, yeah! Brother.
3: Beautiful. Nice.
0: It's a beautiful thing, right?
3: Yeah, beautiful Monday morning.
0: All right, buddy. Hang on the line. We'll get your information. All right, so that one, that's a gift, okay?
1: Yes.
0: The next couple of days, tiny bit of work, and it's not really work because you get to watch The Tonight Show starring Jimmy Fallon.
1: Yeah.
0: We'll ask a question tomorrow about tonight's show. All right, so tonight, by the way, Jimmy welcomes Queen Latifah, Dave Franco.
1: Oh, cool.
0: And comedian Ethan Simmons-Patterson. So don't miss his celebrity moments, unexpected surprises, and can't miss laughs. Everyone will be talking about tomorrow. The Tonight Show starring Jimmy Fallon is all new tonight, 11:35, and that is only on NBC 10 Philadelphia.
4: Now let's not forget, he shouted us out one time.
5: Yes,
4: after
5: he did.
4: On the show. He followed through on a promise, so this is our promise to Jimmy.
0: And
4: Jimmy.
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1: you
0: get another chance to win a $500 gift card. 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There's another shot at you winning that $500 Amex gift card from The Tonight Show starring Jimmy Fallon. I love it. So that's every day this week. And it'll probably float around during the show. I don't have a specific time that we're going to do it.
4: Untethered. We're unanchored.
0: So just make sure that you tune in for that each day this week. And we have on our Word of the Week prize, a trip to go up for a filming. It's a two-night trip in New York City. By the way, it's hotel accommodations, some spending money, and you get to go to a taping of the show, which is
4: excellent.
0: Awesome. Yeah, exactly. Speaking of taking trips and whatnot, Marissa went to Nashville over the weekend.
2: I did.
0: Wow.
2: Me and almost every other Eagles fan I know were down there. It really was a green takeover down there. It was fun.
4: I've seen some social media posts, and you're right. From what I was seeing, it was crazy amount of green.
2: Steve, it looked like a home game.
4: Yeah, really.
2: It was that crazy, but it was so much fun. Philly Sports Trips, True Fan Travel, they really know how to travel well.
4: Yeah.
2: They do. We've gone on a couple trips with them already. We stayed at the Opry, which I've heard people talk about. It's one of those Gaylord resorts.
4: Yeah, they're super nice.
2: It's gorgeous. You walk in, it's like this massive atrium, and there's all of these restaurants and shops. It's one of those places where you could just stay on property.
4: Right,
2: But of course, we adventure.
4: No, you had a mission. Yeah.
5: I mean, is it on Broadway or?
2: No, so it's actually about 15 to 20 minutes outside of that Broadway downtown area.
5: I've stayed in Gaylord properties before. The one I stayed in was like in Virginia, and like every night, Steve, it snowed inside. They had like a little light show.
4: Oh, man.
5: And and all that.
4: Yeah, they really do a cool job.
5: They do a great, great job.
2: This one had a little boat inside that like went around the little river inside. Yeah, it's crazy.
0: Yeah, you said you were going to go on a boat trip or something like that.
2: Well, so that was different.
0: Yeah. Right.
2: So that was part of the tailgate. So that was on Sunday. Saturday, they did a Q&A with Brian Dawkins and Shady McCoy, who were awesome, very open and candid about lots of things about the Eagles. You know, Shady's had some controversial things in the past couple of years. He's very open about that. And then we walked over to the Opry, is right there on property. So I had never been to the Opry. I knew about it, but I hadn't been inside of it.
0: You mean the Grand Old Opry, not the hotel you were staying at.
2: Yeah, so I'm sorry. They do both share the same name. Mm-hmm. This is the Grand Old Opry, like that iconic live radio program. And I got to be in the audience.
0: That's awesome.
2: And you're right there. I mean, it almost feels like church. You're sitting in pews. Mm-hmm. It fits, I don't know, like 1,500, 2,000 people. And one of the performers that we saw was making her Opry debut. And she, you know, held it together until she didn't. And she cried. And she was so cute. She was this like 25-year-old young country singer. And it was adorable. And the radio station is right there on property. So you get to see all of that. Then we headed out to Broadway, which, you know, like I said, it was just a sea of Eagles jerseys everywhere. It's go Birds, go Birds, yeah, no matter where you were. And then Sunday morning, we woke up very early and we walked over to a showboat, which was right kind of near where the Grand Ole Opry is. And we all boarded this ship and we sailed it down. I don't even know what river we were on, but we sailed it down to the stadium.
0: Oh, wow.
5: That was a river.
0: That was your ride.
2: It was a ride.
1: It's the Thames.
0: That's cool.
2: The Thames. Thank you. Yeah. So John Clark was there filming people. So you can obviously imagine all of the chants that were going. And then David Akers was on the ship. And Preston.
4: You're a doppelganger, Preston.
0: Yeah, that's right.
2: Preston, David Akers says hello, and he does not forget that they bumped him on the Blue Angels for you.
4: And he's holding on to that one, right?
0: So he should.
4: Yeah.
2: No, he's so sweet, and he's so incredible, and talked to every person, and says that he got to do a ride with the Air Force the following year. So.
0: Yeah, I remember that.
4: So they took you vis-a-vis the showboat to the stadium.
2: To the stadium.
4: That's awesome.
2: 1,000 Eagles fans. And so if anyone's familiar with Nashville and Nissan Stadium, it's kind of right on the other side of the river from Broadway. And they have these two bridges that they close down to traffic.
0: Right.
2: And they become footbridges that everybody walks over to the game. So the most incredible part of this trip was being on this ship with 1,000 other Eagles fans, Philly sports trips, and looking up and everybody just looking down and cheering us on because they saw 1,000 people rolling up to the stadium.
4: That's you pay for their masters of the experiential moments.
2: Yeah.
5: It was wild watching the game yesterday, hearing the stadium go crazy for Eagles, you know, like when the Eagles scored and stuff. I was like, are there any Titans fans there?
2: There were.
5: Yeah.
2: And let me tell you, it was so hot at that game.
5: Man.
2: It was the hottest game they had ever played in Nashville.
0: We were hearing a story about that, and because it was comfortable here, and I didn't know that it was that drastic of a temperature change in Tennessee.
2: Like melting in your seat, kind of hot.
4: What was the temp?
2: Well, so it was like 93, I think was what my phone said, but then I was seeing reports that on the field, it was like 150.
0: Yeah, it was like 135 or something I heard, but I wouldn't doubt it.
2: And because of the turf, like the guys' cleats were literally melting as they were playing, which explains why they were slipping around so much.
0: Yeah.
2: I mean, I couldn't even have my phone out to like look up.
4: That's crazy.
2: When you're at the game, you're kind of like looking up stats. I'm wondering what happened to Saquon. And it was like so hot immediately, I couldn't even have it out. I think at one point I was like, proof of life.
5: Yeah.
2: I'm here. I'm melting. I'll post more later.
5: So was it that hot all weekend long? And how was it at night?
2: Wait, it was just as hot.
5: Okay.
2: It didn't make sense. We're like, what's the sun doing?
4: 120.
2: It was like 99 during the day and 93 at night.
0: Yeah. Did you meet up with DeBella? You guys were going to meet up.
2: I did. Okay. I had lunch with John.
0: Cool.
2: He invited us to this cute little area. I think it was called 10th Street. And had lunch. He says hello. He misses us
4: a lot.
2: He misses Philly.
4: Were you mopping his mustache with a sweat?
2: We did end up, the restaurant we went to was packed. So we ended up sitting outside and it was just, they had fans, but it was just blowing hot air.
4: You're basically creating a convection oven at that point.
5: Yeah. I think my favorite video from the weekend was you were at that bar and you wanted to grab, like, you know, you had an idea in your mind of like how you wanted this video to go, but you ended up walking straight into a wall.
2: I did. So this guy was playing, I think it was like Pearl Jam. Uh-huh. And I was like, oh, this is fun. I love Pearl Jam. And so I filmed the guy. And I was like, I'm going to film this gentleman singing. And the stage is right by the front door. And then we're going to walk outside. And you're going to see the sea of green Eagles jerseys. And as I swing around, I bump into the wall and just drop my phone. Steve, you're talking about ADHD. That's there all. We go. Have no sense.
0: I wish I would have seen that.
5: Yeah.
2: I mean, in real life. Press and follow me around for an hour and you will see me bump into something or get caught. But yeah, yesterday in the game, it was just so fun. And, you know, all the Philly sports trips, like fans all hanging out together. You kind of just see those lanyards around and you just know it's somebody that you can talk to. I mean, it was hot. It was a stressful game because I got that interception right at the beginning.
4: Yeah.
2: But there was somewhere like right around halftime where I was kind of like, you know what? I think we're going to pull this out. And it's just kind of cute that these Titans fans, there were some of them that we kind of gave them some hope for a little while. Yeah. Like they were really excited.
5: That was nice. Yeah, that was really, really great. Well, that makes Philly it, sports trips to make those guys think that they had a chance.
4: Oh, yeah. They had that kind of power.
0: Yeah. Yeah. Nice.
5: Adorable.
0: Well, cool. Glad you had a good weekend.
2: Thank you, guys. Excellent. And thank you, to that True Fan Travel. They, and so many people that were on the boat came up and were like, we were on this trip because you guys have talked about it on the air.
5: Yeah,
2: so,
5: and they've got more trips coming up. Obviously, they're playing in London in just a couple of weeks.
4: It's a whole other country.
5: I know that they've got something planned for the trip out in Arizona. Yeah. You know, so what is it, phillysportstrips.com?
2: Yep. Yeah, they're heading out to Chicago next week. Dallas, Thanksgiving. It's going to be a fun year.
0: Nice. Excellent. All right, well, thanks for sharing. Appreciate it. We are now going to transport ourselves back to the city of brotherly love. And we're going to walk the streets for a moment.
1: It's time for a city beat with the meat behind the beat himself, Preston Elliott.
0: All right, this could have almost been a connoisseur segment because there are a lot of events that are coming up in and around the area, but I know I'm going to gather, it's only Monday, I know I'm going to gather enough other stuff throughout the week for connoisseur, so I have a few that specifically dive into food and booze because Oktoberfest celebrations are getting underway. And I'm getting all these press releases and things, so I'll mention a few of them. Neshaminy Creek Brewing Company's annual Oktoberfest celebration comes back on the 26th from noon to 7, and they will have, it's free, it's for all ages, and they've got live music from Polkadelphia.
4: Polkadelphia?
0: I did not know that there was a Polkadelphia. I love that.
4: I want in.
0: They're doing Stein hoisting competition, Wiener toss competition.
4: Yeah, I do that.
0: Creekfest beer lager, the brewery's traditional Marzen brew to keep Oktoberfest spirit flowing. 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Local hot sauce vendors, the Northeast Fudge Bar. Balloon animals, you name it.
4: This sounds cool.
0: It does sound cool. So
5: I wonder how I could do in that Stein thing. I did one years and years ago with Sam Adams up in Boston.
0: Yeah.
5: And I mean, there were a couple of dozen of us, and I was one of the last three.
4: You hold up the one.
5: You know what?
4: Because there's variations.
5: I think I was just one Stein each. I don't think it was two Steins. But I do.
4: Did you earn the name Drinkenstein?
5: I didn't because I didn't win. I didn't win, but I did better than I thought I was going to.
0: You're in better shape now than you were back then.
5: That's what I'm thinking. And I do lateral raises all the time and front raises and stuff. So
0: you do this?
5: I do that. Like almost every day. You
4: aggressively play with your penis?
0: Yes. Yeah. So. So you could be a shoe-in.
4: Yeah, man.
0: For all I know. All right,
6: I spend most of the year playing with my penis, so I think I'm really good.
0: Also, the Yards Brewing Company has their Oktoberfest, and that's going to be Saturday the 26th as well. The tap room at 500 Garden Street. They're going to transform Yard's expansive outdoor loading dock.
4: It's a great facility, by the way.
0: Along with portions of the brewery and warehouse into a Bavarian-inspired beer hall for the afternoon. Yes, it's, that is true. 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
6: We normally can't get in here.
0: The celebration runs from noon to 4 p.m. and includes Steinholding contest.
6: That's a big thing.
0: Right. You can do the circuit.
5: Yes.
0: Costume contest, special German menu items, and the return of Yard's famous Unterdog Oktoberfest Lager. 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
4: Are you an Oktoberfest kind of guy?
0: I am, and I haven't done anything like that in a long time.
4: These
0: I just
4: seem
0: think
4: good.
0: Things get busy this time of year, and I haven't been to an Oktoberfest in a long time. We went one year somewhere in Bucks County. This is a long time ago. And they had the dancers that did the axe cutting and stuff.
4: Oh, I love that.
0: You know, where they have the logs out there and it's part of the dance where they you know, you do a few steps and you go over and then they hack right. at the logs at the same time. It was really cool.
6: The log hacking dance.
0: I got banged up that night too, man.
4: Did you?
0: Yeah, Rochelle was driving and I was just like, hell yeah.
6: Uh-huh. I love this.
0: Yep. So, by the way, at the Yards Brewing Festival, they have early bird for $20, general admission for $30, and they have a designated driver ticket for $10.
4: Okay. Nice.
0: And also in the tap room, look for Unterdog pouring all month long plus a special Oktoberfest menu of German-inspired Dissies.
5: Do they still do a designated driver? Like you can get like a free soda at the Xfinity Mobile Arena when you go to an Eagles game there, Sixers or Flyers games?
2: I don't know about that, but I can confirm they do it at the Phillies games.
5: Okay.
2: So I have to imagine that they do it at the stadiums
5: like
2: as well.
5: That's a good idea.
0: Yeah. What do they do?
2: You get a free soda if you sign up to be a designated driver.
0: How do you... hang on.
2: You're kind of pledging that you are going to...
0: For your buddies, your friends, or whatever. Mm-hmm. Okay. All right. Yeah.
4: I think that's nice.
0: Yeah, for sure. Then there's another thing. It's not Oktoberfest, but it is another festival that's taking place, and it does involve beer as well. And I saw this over the weekend. I'm like, this sounds pretty cool. It's called Drink with the Dead. Brewing history at Christ Church Burial Ground.
4: This looks cool.
0: Yeah, it's October 2nd through the 4th. And they are inviting guests to spend an evening among some of Philadelphia's most famous residents while exploring the surprising role that beer and drinking culture played in early American life.
4: Doesn't this sound cool? I mean, we have so many incredibly historical cemeteries with so many incredibly historical people. This is very cool.
0: The guide-led experience explores the intersection of colonial brewing, tavern culture, politics, and daily life in the early republic. So guests will make 5 stops throughout the historic burial ground, with each story paired with a curated sampling of local craft beer connected to the historical figure or tale being shared at the gravesite.
4: Yeah.
0: Philadelphia was not only the cradle of American liberty, it was also one of the brewing capitals of the New World. Taverns seemed as important gathering spaces for political debate and social life, while beer, cider, wine, and other drinks were woven into the everyday lives of colonial Philadelphians.
4: And they provide shovels, right?
0: You can get
4: the bodies.
0: Close-up look at our forefathers. Where did they used to gather in Old City? What was the...
2: Carpenter's Hall.
0: Carpenter's Hall.
2: Yeah, so that was actually one of our episodes of 52 Firsts, 52 Weeks of Firsts in Philadelphia.
4: And this is where the Carpenters recorded.
2: Carpenter and... yes, the Carpenters, plus the first Congressional Congress. But every single one of these stories starts with, well, they were meeting at a tavern.
0: Yeah.
2: And they were talking over beer, and then they decided they needed a more private space.
4: You become acutely aware that the country probably would not have been formed were it not for taverns.
0: Yeah. Is this the karaoke version of this song?
5: No, that's the Carpenters.
0: Hang on.
5: Let's find out.
4: This is Carpenter's Hall.
7: Such a feeling is coming over me.
4: What a voice.
0: She had unbelievable voice, didn't she?
7: Most everything I see.
4: And what a drummer.
0: Excellent drummer.
7: In the sky, got the sun.
0: All right, so Carpenter's Hall is where they recorded some of their biggest hits.
4: It's basically our Abbey Road.
0: No idea. 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Revolutionary era leaders, signers of the Declaration of Independence, and other notable Philadelphians from Benjamin Franklin to one of the city's famous tavern keepers. So that's what they're going to explore. It's a 21 and over experience. Includes a guided evening walking tour through historic Christ Church Burial Ground, 5 stops featuring figures buried on site.
4: Yeah.
0: That would be disappointing if they weren't there anymore. Five curated local craft beer samples paired with each story. Stories exploring the colonial brewing, tavern culture. I've already covered all
4: this. Well, you know, this is also when we did used to do the haunted tours. One of my favorites was taking the old Philadelphia haunted tour, the walking tour.
0: Mm-hmm.
4: You get so much history. You know, and there's just everywhere you turn, there's a first, like Preston took, I mean, Marissa talking about your first, mm-hmm. you know, your series. Everything's the first here.
0: Yeah. Yeah. And they cover all the stuff like, you know, the plagues that went through.
4: Yeah.
0: And,
4: plagues and, are awesome.
0: Where there are potter's fields and all those things.
4: Yellow fever.
0: Which I think, Washington Square is a potter's field, I think it is.
4: Yeah. Yeah.
0: Yeah. Where it's just like, there's tons of dead bodies under there.
8: Yep.
4: That's where they wrote Harry Potter.
0: What?
4: Right next to Carpenters.
0: No idea. Wow. That and the Carpenters.
4: I'm going to lead a tour of complete misinformation.
0: You should. A BS tour of Philadelphia.
4: Where Harry Potter was created, the Potter's Field.
0: So it is the Brew in History, Christchurch Burial Ground, October 2nd through the 4th. And just do a search and you'll find the tickets. Because
4: you get off his back.
0: Well, there's a lengthy Brew History Tour 2.eventbrite.com. There you go.
4: That's how
0: you
4: get tickets. Like goblin intimacy.
0: Yeah. All right. Here's another thing coming to our area. The Chestnut Hill Conservancy is thrilled to announce the return of Night of Lights, now in its 9th year. I would like to go to this.
4: It's wonderful.
0: Yeah, Friday, October 2nd through Monday, October 5th, the Streetscape Exhibition will transform Chestnut Hills Germantown Avenue into a vibrant four-night visual experience illuminating local history, architecture, and landscapes through projected videos and archival images from the Conservancy and other historical collections. And those will be taking place from 7 to 9 p.m. each evening through the 2nd and 5th.
4: There's a lot that goes on Chestnut Hill and that whole area, you know, and this is one of their real highlights.
0: So this year's exhibition joins the city's official PHL 250 programming, marking a milestone with a neighborhood level look at Philadelphia's history. A generous $20,000 grant from the Philadelphia City Fund will support expanded installations that deepen engagement with the shared history of Chestnut Hill, Northwest Philadelphia, and Lower Wissahickon watershed. So here's a couple things that are happening. Friday the 2nd at 7 p.m., the switch. It's the opening ceremony.
4: Yes.
0: And then throughout the night, they're going to have live music, storytellers, interactive activities, vendors, giveaways, additional First Friday offerings that's hosted by the business district. And then on Sunday, October 4th, the first ever family-friendly book reading for curious young nature lovers. And it says bizarre bugs, toads, and butt breathers.
4: Butt breathers.
0: Yes. That would be at That would be at Hilltop Books, by the way. For those who are butt breathers.
4: Here for the butt breathing?
0: Yes.
4: Hoo-ah! Hoo-ah! Now that's what I call a butt. Just a few.
0: All right. So that's going to be.
9: This is such a crock of shit.
0: October 2nd through Monday, October 5th. So that'll be really cool. I'm going to try to get to that if possible. All right. Let's swing a little further out into the counties. More than 160 artists and makers will fill the New Hope Solberry High School parking lot for the 32nd annual New Hope Arts and Crafts Festival. And that's going to be this coming Saturday, September 22nd.
4: This time of year, autumn, I've determined that autumn, fall is my favorite time of year by far. And stuff like this is what really makes it that much more enjoyable.
0: By the way, in New Hope, I think it's in Peddler's Village, that I guess they have a scarecrow competition that's taking place. And somebody sent me a picture of Pierre Robert's. Have you seen that?
4: No, I have not.
0: Yeah, it's pretty cool.
2: I did get a peek of it. I was trying to find out more information, if you can vote for it, if it's a contest or what.
0: Yeah,
4: I don't know either. Last year, and I mean, these things are elaborate. They're amazing.
0: Yeah, there's one that looks like Pierre.
4: Oh, I got to see that.
0: Pretty cool. So anyhow, the craft festival is coming up. It's $5 person, taking place rain or shine. Painting, sculpture, jewelry, ceramics, woodwork, photography. Fiber art.
4: Fiber art. What it's made of Metamucil.
0: What is fiber art? Glass and mixed media pieces. All participating artists are selected by a jury, by the way. Between the stops at the artist booth, attendees can listen to live music, watch demonstrations, grab something from the food trucks as well. And they're going to have everything from tacos, barbecue, lobster rolls, crab cake sandwiches, Thai sticky rice, tea and coffee, and children's art activities and stuff like that.
4: I love
0: that is coming up.
4: Peddler's Village never grows old. It's always awesome.
0: Yep.
2: Okay, I think fiber art is like knitting and crocheting and anything that is with a texture, a fabric or yarn.
0: Okay, then that makes sense. So, yeah, you know what? I like going to craft festivals. There's some that I've been to where it's like, okay, oh, it's one of those.
4: Sticks.
0: That's one of those again. I've seen these before. But every now and then you come across them, you're like, oh, that's new and unique. These crafting things that they come up with. So it's pretty cool.
4: Maybe some people might view that as an overly sort of provincial, but I love it. I love it.
0: I like them too.
4: Give me a good craft fair and I'm good. I go home, I sit on the porch and I complain about the kids on the lawn.
0: All right, here's another City Beach story. And this one's interesting and it's not your standard craft fair. Kenzie Hamblin, who is from Phoenixville. She is actually one of her. Well, I'll get to this. This is an article.
4: She invented the ball
0: Steve
4: bearing.
0: Sent me. No, she did not invent the ball bearing. She watched Gilmore Girls.
4: Yes.
0: Regularly. Unfold in the fictional town of Stars Hollow. And she looked around Phoenixville and thought, well, I literally live in this town. Oh. So on Friday, this coming Friday through Sunday, everything's happening this weekend. Mm-hmm. A smattering of Phoenixville shops are going to transform into staples from the show, Gilmore Girls, and an event that Ed Hamblin and business partner Mallory McDaniel had organized. So all across downtown, existing shops will dress up as Stars Hollow storefronts, from Le Chat Club to Deuce's Market to the Dragonfly Inn, and of course, Luke's Diner.
4: Of course!
0: I don't know what I'm talking about. Hamlin's shop, Silly Little Art Shop at 28 South Main Street, will become Al's Pancake World, serving up piping hot art kits and more.
4: This is a very Phoenixville thing to do, but I'll tell you, when I saw this article, I thought, oh, this must be a thing, because I was walking through Chestnut Hill, and they have a really great bookstore. They may have a couple, but the one that I always pass by, they had a Gilmore Girls reading selection out on the street.
0: Oh, really?
4: And so there's the Gilmore thing is apparently permeating all these little hamlets.
0: Marissa, did you watch that show?
2: I did. Okay. I wasn't obsessed with it, but I watched it.
0: Okay.
4: I did watch it a little bit as well.
2: So as you name all these restaurants and such, I'm like, oh, yeah, the pancake place.
0: Visitors can expect themed events, redecorated interiors, window design, specialized merchandise, map to collect stamps from participating shops for a prize, and maybe a handful of... It says Grumpy Luke's serving them coffee. Mm-hmm. I don't know.
2: We had that guy in studio.
4: Yeah, he's great. The actor who played Luke. The heartthrob.
2: He was in a band that he was, oh my gosh, what is his name?
0: I've forgotten. Look that up. I'll cover a little bit more of this. So the plan was sparked about a year ago when Hamblin saw another similar pop-up in a nearby town. She said it was fun, and she recalled that she knew that Phoenixville could do better. The borough has the bones to do it. There's an amazing creative collaborative energy set among the small business owners and a genuine investment from the community that they serve as well.
2: His name is Scott Patterson.
0: Oh, yeah.
2: He was performing at City Winery, and he's from New Jersey.
4: Yeah. Super nice guy.
0: Mm-hmm. Yeah.
4: Mayor Pete is behind. So, if you follow him on Instagram, they're doing stuff all the time. Mayor Pete's the best.
8: Did the Rober Romp already happen?
2: It was this past weekend.
4: It was.
2: Yeah.
4: Oh, man.
10: Some bitch.
0: Oh, dude, I could have gone to that.
2: Oh, man.
0: Actually had an open weekend, and I...
2: Follow Mayor Pete and Phoenixville.com because they have a lot of information.
0: So Stars Hollow is a whimsical, quirky New England small town.
4: Mm-hmm.
0: The show
4: hides a terrifying secret.
0: Ran for 7 seasons in the early 2000s and amassed devoted fans ever since.
4: I'd like to see the incorporation of a merging between the Gilmore Girls town and Derry.
8: Yeah.
2: Not too far off.
4: Bring Pennywise in there.
0: So the business owners aren't entirely sure what the magnitude of the turnout could be, but they are excited about it.
4: I bet you there's enough there. That show still looms large. Hey, when we had him in here, that people were very excited.
0: And Studio 323 on Bridge Street will become Weston's Bakery.
8: Oh,
4: that's right.
0: Yeah.
4: One more time, guys, please.
10: Uh-huh. I get off.
0: Offering fall-themed baked goods.
4: That's
0: from
4: not buttercream.
0: A local micro bakery on Saturday. So you got to go. Santa's got to go.
11: Santa's got to go.
4: One more time,
0: Santa.
8: Which one? Okay.
11: Santa's got to go.
0: Oh my God! Alongside other artisans and creations throughout the weekend as well. So that's another thing that is happening. I thought you would want to be aware.
4: Magical, wonderful things.
0: I got one more City Beat item.
4: One in the chamber.
0: And this is a an event that is another festival event. But vendors at the Christmas Village and Made in Philadelphia Markets in Center City are going to not be permitted to allow shoppers to step inside their booths this holiday season. Hmm. Instead, sales counters and other barriers are going to be added to most booths, making them inaccessible to shoppers and requiring sellers to help customers select merchandise. This is according to an email that the event organizer, German-American Marketing, sent to vendors earlier last week.
4: So
0: I'll explain.
4: Okay, yeah.
0: It's necessary to ensure the month-long holiday event at Dilworth and Love Parks is compliant with the Americans with Disability Act.
4: I see.
0: So for shoppers to enter the booths, each booth would need an 8-foot-long ramp. This is according to Thomas Bauer, CEO, German-American Marketing, wrote in the email.

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1: New York City and Denver.
2: I mean, I see what they're doing, but that's going to make it sort of difficult to, you know, you have, unless all your stuff in the booth is right up. Mm-hmm. Like, I don't know.
1: Well, they're going to have people go get it. I mean, they're going to have, there's going to be a counter. So that's how it's going to work. A few booths along City Hall might be able to utilize the 8-foot-long ramps to allow shoppers inside. Vendors pay about $8,500 or $16,500 for their booths. According to a Reddit post about fees, and Bauer's email notes that small business owners likely will have to consider adding additional staffers to anticipate lower sales, but vendor contracts for this year's market already have been signed, and many already have paid for the fee for the year. Last October, City Council had a hearing on ways to increase accessibility for people with disabilities at city events with an eye toward Philly's busy 2026 event schedule. At the hearing, Vicki Landers, founder of the advocacy group called Disability Pride Pennsylvania, said Christmas Village is a prime example of a need for better accessibility at events. So this is what they've come up with. About 17% of residents in the city have some form of disability, according to city
2: data. I've been curious to see how this plays out.
1: Yeah, mm-hmm. We'll see. So I thought you might want to know about
3: that. Yeah, thanks, man.
1: Yep, no problem. That's it for the City Beat, Pipples. We're going to take ourselves a quick break and come back in just a moment with some more. Don't forget our Word of the Week prize this week. It's a very cool little trip up to New York City to see Jimmy Fallon, The Tonight Show. And I'll get you a little more details as we get a little bit closer. So stay there. We'll be back in a moment.
4: Preston and Steve.
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0: on 93.3 WMMR. You can slow down now, by the way, if you're driving. You can slow down. That one makes me drive fast, too. Another celebration at the end of the world. It is 9:13 in the President's Deep Show. Today is Monday. We'll get our first letter of the day for the Word of the Week prize. Real cool trip up to New York City. Check out the Jimmy Fallon Show. We've also got $500 that we're giving away in conjunction with that all throughout the week. Every single day, it's a watch, listen, and win. So watch Jimmy Fallon tonight. Tomorrow morning, we'll ask a question about last night or this evening's show, the previous night's show. And somebody wins $500. It's an Amex gift card. We'll give it away all week long. Let's have a look at traffic. Marissa, what's going on now, please?
1: Couple of accidents out there. One on the White Horse Pike westbound between 73 and Jackson Road. It is closed due to that accident. Then one on 76 westbound, right between 30th Street and Vine. The westbound side is closed. Traffic is stopped starting at Vare Avenue. And then on the eastbound side, the fire department is blocking the left lane to help out. That is right after Vine Street, and traffic is stopped starting at Montgomery Drive. Then we have some jam up on Route 1. This is northbound between Brunswick Pike and Bakers Basin Road. Some slowing there. This traffic report is brought to you by Terminex. When pests invade your space, you need them out fast. Termin Exit. 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That's TerminiX.com. And that's traffic on 93.3 WMMR.
0: All right, thanks, Marissa. Before we get into something we got planned here, Steve sent me over this article, and I did not know this, but Mike Bowe, longtime disc jockey here in Philadelphia, passed away.
2: Oh. Yeah.
0: He died on Monday, September 14th. He worked at MGK, PEN, HAT, and other stations. I did not know Mike. He was 76 years old, but I remember listening to him. And he had, it was complications of cancer, passed away at his home. He was a lifer around this area. But he was on MGK from 1977 through the early 2000s. He was on Kiss 100 in the 1990s. That eventually became Y100.
2: Yeah, yeah.
0: And PEN and WHAT between 2000 and 2011.
3: I loved his voice.
0: Yeah?
3: Yeah. There was this summer. It was the summer of 96, it had to have been. The summer between... No. Either way, I was a lifeguard, and I was by myself all summer long. And Debbie Calton and Mike Bowe kept me company all summer long because it was just, I worked at this apartment pool, and a lot of older people lived in this apartment complex, and there wasn't a lot of shade at this pool, so not a lot of people came. And so it was just me and MGK.
2: Your friend for the day.
3: My friend for the day. And I just loved his voice. I loved his delivery. It was just really soft and soothing. Yeah.
0: Well, that's the way, I mean, that's what a good jock does.
2: Mm-hmm. Yeah.
0: Makes a connection with you. Pierre obviously did that. Yeah. And I grew up with my favorites that felt like I was hanging out mm-hmm. with them. So I think it's an important role that some people have played. I mean, and I don't say that just because it's what I do for a living, but because I had those relationships with those voices on the radio too, and the people, I remember their names and everything. Mm-hmm. And you know, maybe Mike was that for you. But he was born in Gloucester City, graduated from Gloucester Catholic in 1967, studied broadcasting in Minnesota, worked his way through the radio ranks in South Jersey and Philadelphia, and ended up living in Audubon. I think he stayed there like in his entire professional career, or at least here in the area. In addition to his niece, he's survived by his sister, brother, and a few other relatives. Two brothers had died previously. So that was sad news to say.
2: Yeah, it's a notable passing.
0: Yep. So wanted to pass that along to you. I did over the weekend. Now, listen, I don't go searching for this stuff. When they start popping up,
2: it comes to you.
0: That's when it's time we need to package it together. But there have been several recalls.
2: Oh, what?
4: No.
0: That have happened. So,
2: and by the way, again, don't underestimate the importance of this. You're literally, with every time you do this, saving thousands of lives.
0: Saving lives.
3: Yeah.
0: I'm like, like Jack Nicholson and Colonel Jessup.
3: Yeah, that's right.
2: You need us.
0: We save lives. You want us on that recall. You need us on that recall. And here we go. The Ricky Joy Company has recalled more than 2.3 million bottles of Sour Crush rolling liquid candy because the applicator can pose a choking hazard.
2: All of this sounds horrible.
0: Yeah, I know. I don't like the sour candies.
4: I've come around on
0: them. When I was a kid, I liked them, yeah. I think. Or there was a point in time where I went through those, but I'm not into those anymore.
3: So my senior year of high school, maybe it was junior year, I took this consumer economics class, and we had to sell something in the second semester. And we sold Sour Patch Kids, which meant we had to buy them in bulk and then package them. Which meant we ate so many Sour Patch Kids.
2: You were dipping
3: stuff
2: into your own stash.
3: And that was the end of Sour Patch Kids for me for a few decades. And then my kids got me into the sour stuff.
0: Have you ever tried any of the, like, the ones that are ridiculously
3: I've
0: over the top?
3: I tried it, and no thanks.
0: Yeah.
3: Yeah, yeah. I tried it just to try it.
0: Morning.
2: Yes, we've done a few of those. Let's try it again. We brought in the ones, remember the ones that have all horrific tastes, like,
0: yeah.
1: Those are Jelly Belly.
2: Yeah.
3: Did they
4: vomit?
0: No. He's talking about the disgusting ones like skunk and.
1: Yeah, I think it was Jelly Belly brand made it was actually a game where you choose one and it could taste good and then one tastes terrible.
3: Yep.
0: Yeah, no, I would remember the name if I heard it because it isn't like Birdie Bot's, or it's like Birdie Bot's all flavored beans from Harry Potter, but there was a specific name. It didn't have anything to do with jelly beans or whatever. But anyhow. Yeah, there's some disgusting ones in that, but I don't think we've ever done the mega sour before.
2: We should try it. I'm not a big fan.
0: Bean Boozled.
1: Bean Boozled.
0: Yes, that was them. And it's made by Jelly Belly. You're right, Marissa.
3: We did it here on the show.
0: Yeah. Mm-hmm. Oh, my God. There was one of them. I think it might have been like cat food or something like that I just could not handle.
2: You're about to puke.
0: Just about to puke.
2: So there's a problem with the applicator on this? Is that what they're saying?
0: Yeah, so
2: it's a live cobra, is it not?
0: So it uses a rolling ball to dispense liquid candy, similar to roll-on lip gloss, but the ball can detach from the packaging and become a choking hazard.
2: Choke you to death.
0: So
1: that was everything I grew up with, like Airheads, and there was like baby bottles that were filled. It was kind of like Fun Dip.
2: Yeah.
1: You put it in there, and you dip it. It was a lollipop, and then you'd suck on that. We had some weird candy growing up.
0: Yeah, my kids still like the sour stuff, and I just, no.
2: I don't
0: go for that.
2: I want chocolate. Yeah. Lots of it.
1: I have gummy bears of some sort in my house at all times. That is my go-to. I get a little mason jar. I'll take it out of the container, and I'll fill up the mason jar.
2: This is gummy bears.
1: And have some sort of gummy candy.
0: Really?
1: Yeah.
0: This is just a little treat for yourself from time to time?
1: I literally think it goes to Romy and Michelle's when they were on a diet, and they're like, well, just eat a gummy bear. It has zero calories.
0: So the candy itself is not affected by the recall, but the company encourages consumers to stop using the product. No injuries have been reported yet. They were sold at national retailers such as HEB and Walmart.com. From January 2023 to May 2026 for about $3 a bottle and between $13 and $32 per pack. Ricky Joy is providing refunds for the product. Consumers will be provided with a prepaid shipping label to return the candy.
2: So when you were a kid, the candy was always very important, but if it had a fun thing attached to it, like an applicator or a rolling ball or something like that, or you know, the gum was in tape, it looked like tape, or it looked like, you know, chewing tobacco.
0: What was the...
2: That's a gimmick.
0: What was it? I guess it's Fun Dip, right?
4: Fun Dip. Yeah.
0: That had the little thing you dip
1: in. Dip.
0: And they used that in Shrinking. You remember, because Harrison Ford's character likes candy, and he's just blown away. But you can eat this too, like eat the actual applicator.
1: This one that's recalled looks like a deodorant applicator.
2: That's what I was thinking of, though, like a roll-on ball.
1: It literally
0: it does.
2: Maybe you can just eat underarm deodorant.
0: All right, so that's a recall there.
2: Here's another one.
0: Nearly 200,000 heated blankets sold at Amazon were recalled because of potential burn or fire hazards.
4: Uh-oh. Mm-hmm. Which one?
3: Yeah, I hate
4: have a couple.
0: Sounds like they work wonderfully.
2: Yeah. They're really delivering.
3: But I didn't get mine at Amazon. I think I got mine at Costco.
0: All right. The brand name is JK Maxx Heated Blankets and Heating Pads. They sold, the recall affects 195,000 of them. And the internal wire heating elements can overheat. Yeah.
2: So I bought a blanket years ago. It was called the Triangle Factory blanket, heating blanket. And it just, no, it's did very bad. Remember the Triangle Factory
4: I don't
2: fire?
4: Know the Triangle Factory.
0: No, I don't know that. No. So they were sold in blue, gray, brown, or red, and in various sizes on Amazon from September 2022 to July 2026.
2: Do you ever have one of the heating blankets and you're like...
0: Too hot?
2: Like,
4: no, too hot.
2: Am I about to combust?
0: Yeah.
2: You know, some of them get a little too hot.
3: Well, that's where, you know, like the blanket isn't thick enough to shield you from the heated wire that's inside of it.
0: Yeah.
3: You know what I'm saying?
0: As a kid, I liked heating blankets. I don't like them anymore. I do not care for them at all. They get way too hot for me. And my heat level fluctuates through the evening as I sleep.
2: I don't want to be overly hot. That's why I sleep on top of the blankets. I'll tell you this, though. Little tip, you know, we talk about when you get that gas that feels like you're having a heart attack.
3: Mm-hmm.
2: Heating pad will help dissipate that.
0: The Consumer Protection Agency says that there were 577 reports that the blankets are bad smoking, melting, or burning,
2: dude, if
0: resulting
2: you can,
0: in 53 burn injuries.
2: Yeah, if you can cook bacon on it, return it.
0: Most of the time in these recalls, it's like no reported injuries. Yeah, but this burned 53 people.
2: Yeah, that's an injury.
0: 577 reports of the blankets smoking or melting. By the way,
4: I'd like to return this blanket, please.
0: If you have the recalled blankets or pads, you can contact JK Maxx for a refund.
2: Jeez.
0: Yeah. All right, here's another one for you.
2: Recaller.
0: Over 30 people across four states have been poisoned by bacterial toxins after getting intravenous drips at wellness clinics, according to the Centers for Disease Control and Prevention and the Food and Drug Administration. The people have received IV drips containing glutathione, which is sold without evidence for purposes like detoxification, immune support, increased energy, and skin brightening. Glutathione is an antioxidant that's found naturally in the body. It's been studied as a potential treatment for various ailments, but so far there is little to no evidence-backed use for the triptide, and there are no FDA-approved glutathione products in the U.S.
2: But the issue is here in this sterility of the needle, or what is it?
0: So, nevertheless, it is commonly used as a supplement and promoted as having various benefits. It is most often used in supplement pills taken by mouth, but popular wellness clinics offering IV drips of vitamins and other supplements have also been offering glutathione. And according to the CDC and FDA, the problem is that specialty drug makers called compounding pharmacies are making these IV drips using glutathione powders that are graded for dietary supplements taken orally.
2: Ah.
0: This grading is critically different from that of purified products graded for use in sterile injectable drugs.
2: So I became aware of compound pharmacists and pharmacies years ago when we had a cat that couldn't take any oral medication. She would freak out. Mm-hmm. And so they turned her medication into an ointment, which I was able to apply to the inside of the cat's ear.
0: Mm-hmm.
2: They do things like this.
3: Well, now they have compound pharmacies for like GLP-1s, you know, like your Ozempic, Zepbounds, and stuff, because it's, you know, when you get the real thing, it's so expensive. And now you can get the compounded version of these GLP-1s for
0: some knockoff drugs.
3: Yeah. I mean, generic, but it's not generic yet.
1: Yeah, a lot of these wellness centers are doing that. You go in, and you like get the vial and you have to make your own shots.
3: Yeah.
1: Ooh.
2: I get the one that has like a roll-on ball that you rub on your hand.
1: Steve, I would be excited about that. Anything with needles freak me out.
0: In an announcement late last month, the FDA said that it had learned that at least two compounding pharmacies have been doing this and that people were getting sick from it. At the time, the FDA had gotten reports of at least 30 sickened people. The IV glutathione products involved appeared to be made from glutathione provided by Medisca Incorporated, headquartered in Plattsburgh, New York. Medisca told the FDA that it had informed its pharmacy customers not to use the product for injectable drugs.
2: By the way, Medisca mainly manufactures car bras.
0: Let's see. To date, these compounding pharmacies, all in Texas, have recalled glutathione products sold as injectable liquids. Victory Medical Center Pharmacy, Optimal Balance Pharmacy, and Centric Compounding. The recall for Centric Compounding was posted over the weekend and includes products called Myers Cocktail and Tri-Immune Boost.
3: Wow.
0: The Medisca glutathione was found to have elevated bacterial endotoxins. Injected Use of the glutathione has led to reports of illnesses consistent with endotoxin exposure, and the symptoms include fever, chills, severe headache, dizziness, nausea, vomiting, rapid heartbeat, changes in blood pressure, body aches, pain malaise.
2: Not good.
0: Symptoms resembling an allergic reaction and signs of shock and sepsis. Like symptoms as well.
2: Do you ever take a crack at whipping up your own pharmaceuticals?
0: You know.
2: Yeah.
0: I dabble.
2: Yeah.
0: An alert from the CDC said illness reports have been from people in Texas, Washington, Florida, and New York. At least three people who received IV glutathione have been hospitalized. One became critically ill and required intensive care, including treatment for shock and abnormal blood clotting. So there's your recall.
3: All right.
0: Another one.
2: Recaller.
0: Now, this is not a repeat. All right. This is another one of these. On September 17th, CBS announced a recall of certain lots of Clear Eyes Redness Relief eye drops due to a lack of sterility assurance.
2: So you want to take them so that you'll become sterile?
0: No.
2: Oh,
0: not
2: I'm
0: that
2: sorry.
0: At all. In other words, manufacturer cannot guarantee the affected eye drops are sterile, which is particularly notable for something you put directly into your eyes.
2: Yes. That's a big concern.
0: Let's see. Clear Eyes Redness Relief Lubricant Eye Drops, the 1/2 ounce. Or whether being recalled. They're one of several brands owned by Prestige Consumer Healthcare.
2: Prestige Worldwide.
0: Which also owns well-known consumer brands like Monistat, Summer's Eve.
2: And Boats and Hoes.
0: Dramamine, Chloraseptic, Compound W.
2: Yeah, that's a lot of stuff.
0: And Breathe Right.
2: Yeah. Compound W is a wart remover, is it not?
0: That is correct. And Summer's Eve is a douche.
2: Yeah.
0: Mm-hmm.
2: You ever rub douche in your eyes?
0: No, but I thought about what if they mixed up the douche with the Clear Eyes, and that's what ended up happening.
2: I can see a vagina.
0: And you end up putting that in your eyes. That would be problematic. Clear Eyes was also the subject of a separate recall in July. I had reported on that
2: remember
0: one.
2: Remember this, yeah.
0: When thousands of bottles of its maximum itchy eye relief drops were recalled over a sterility issue. It's not immediately clear if the two sterility focused recalls are connected in any way.
2: If my eyes start itching, I use one of those barbecue brushes.
0: Mm. And now those have been recalled.
2: I know. You can't even trust those.
0: So don't do that. The CVS recall notice that says that customers who bought the recalled eye drops should stop using them immediately. Consumers are instructed to request a refund by bringing a receipt to the CVS store for purchase. Okay.
3: All right.
0: Another one.
2: Recaller.
0: Telling you, there were a bunch of them.
2: There's a whole bunch, yeah.
0: So six hand soaps.
2: Six hand soaps sing silly songs.
0: Shut up. were distributed in 15 states have been recalled because they may be contaminated with bacteria.
2: Man, this is a bad day for bacteria.
0: Right now, right? I thought soap gets rid of bacteria.
2: Yeah, the good ones do.
0: The hand soaps were distributed by Intercon.
2: Maybe it's a novelty soap.
0: Chemical company and to 19 wholesale companies.
2: I gave
0: and
2: one them the retail, bacteria soap.
0: One retail company across 15 states, including California, Georgia, Illinois, Iowa, Maryland, Mississippi, Nebraska, New York, North Carolina, North Dakota, Pennsylvania, South Carolina, Texas, Washington, and Wisconsin. Four of the hand soaps are potentially contaminated with unspecified bacteria. Two of the soaps are sold under the Laura Lynn brand.
2: Oh, Laura Lynn is the only soap I use.
0: Which is sold at Ingles grocery stores.
2: Would you assume that if bacteria is in a soap?
3: That it would be killed. Right? That's what I would assume. Right?
0: I guess maybe it's not antibacterial soap.
3: Oh.
0: I don't know. I hadn't considered that. So here's the soaps that are included. The Laura Lynn Honey Apple Crisp Liquid Hand Soap.
2: I'd eat that.
0: Tasty, right? Yeah. Laura Lynn Foaming Pear Scent Hand Soap with Moisturizers. Mm. Dude, okay, so side note.
2: Yeah. Right.
0: There was, when I was a kid one time, we went into, I don't know what kind of a shop it was, but they had a variety of soaps. And like they had like a green apple soap. I wanted to eat it.
2: Yeah,
3: I know.
2: Yeah.
0: It smelled so good.
2: What is that?
0: It smelled appetizing. Pika?
2: What's the store? Yeah.
0: The condition where you eat edible things?
2: There was a store, like a chain mall store.
1: Bath and Body Works.
2: That's it. Yes. They would have, and not only that, Preston, they would have the soaps look like the fruit.
3: Mm-hmm.
0: Oh, yeah. Yes. Like a little, like grapes.
2: Of course you'd want to eat it. Yeah.
0: Things like that. Yeah, I remember.
1: So
0: that.
1: When like when I was a kid, we started with like Bonnie Bell, and you would have peach or cherry. Did you guys like those smells?
0: What's Bonnie Bell?
1: Is it soap? It was a brand.
2: It's soap.
1: And there was soaps and powders and all of these things.
3: Never heard of that.
1: And so it was kind of like the it was the introductory Bath and Body Works. So it was like a little kid thing. But like, so did you guys enjoy those smells around?
2: I think I did.
0: Marissa, I remember a powder that was like a strawberry scented powder. I wanted to eat that. I mean, like it was, you know, I knew not to eat it, but it smelled so appetizing. Yeah. Crazy.
2: I was too busy drinking my eye solution.
0: Yeah. All right. Also, the Summit 150 foaming hand soap. That doesn't sound appetizing.
2: No, that's not good.
0: The Vestis foaming hand soap, fresh pear scent. The other recalled soaps are potentially contaminated with several types of Pseudomonas serratia bacteria, which
2: Pseudomona.
0: Are known to be resistant to antibiotics and can cause complications, including blood infections, pneumonia, urinary tract infections, eye infections, brain infections, bone infections, and heart infections.
2: Isn't it crazy how many of the products that you mentioned during the recaller segment actually does exactly the opposite of the intended effect of the product?
0: So these hand soaps include the Intercon Foaming Pear Hand Soap with Aloe and the Clearly Better by Intercon Foaming Pear Hand Soap with Aloe.
2: Clearly not.
0: These soaps may be found in businesses and public places in addition to Ingles grocery stores. Anyone who has purchased these, stop using them right away. Contact the doctor if you have developed symptoms of illness.
3: At your kitchen sink, do you have hand soap? And if not, do you just use dishwashing liquid?
0: Yeah, we just use dishwashing liquid. Yeah. Or not dish detergent, like
3: Palm
0: like
3: Olive.
0: Dove or whatever. Yeah.
1: Dawn.
0: I'm sorry. That's the one. Yeah.
2: It's Crisco.
0: Yeah, that's what we use.
3: Yeah.
0: And it's used for doing dishes, but if you need to wash your hands real quick.
3: Yeah.
2: We have a liquid soap.
3: Yeah.
2: Yeah.
3: But if you didn't, would you just use Palm Olive?
2: Yeah. Soap. Soap is soap.
0: Soap is soap.
2: Yeah.
0: For sure.
2: Like people's is people.
0: People's is people's. The same soap thing.
5: Is soap.
0: Yeah.
5: All
0: right. Horizon Organic Dairy is voluntarily recalling more than 53,000 cases of its chocolate milk.
3: Oh, man.
0: Which the company warns could be spoiled, according to the U.S. Food and Drug Administration. We used to buy this stuff like crazy.
2: What's the name of it again?
0: It is Horizon Organic Dairy, and they come in little boxes.
2: Yes.
0: And they're shelf stable, so which means they can be at room temperature, and then you put them in the fridge later if you want to.
2: Delicious?
0: I just thought they were okay, but our kids just devoured them.
2: Yeah, what's your favorite pre-mixed chocolate milk to go?
0: When I was a kid, it was Quick, powdered, but now it's just Hershey syrup.
2: Okay,
0: yeah,
2: and then pre-done with a container.
3: Pre-done, like a Rosenberger.
0: Yeah. Wow. I haven't had one in so long, I couldn't even tell you. I mean, the Hershey's ones are pretty damn good.
2: Right. They're good. What is the, is it Rosenberger's?
3: Rosenberger's. Yeah.
2: Mm-hmm. That stuff's great.
3: It's good, man.
2: Yeah.
3: Mm-hmm.
0: My son, Parker, is a chocolate milk fiend. and so much so that a few years ago for Christmas, we bought him the gallon of syrup.
2: Yeah.
0: Because he makes his own. That gets ordered regularly now.
2: Really?
0: It's got the pump on it and everything.
3: Dude, how is he, Finn?
0: I don't know. He eats garbage. He eats like a little kid.
3: Yeah.
0: And, you know, it's like chicken nuggets and burgers
2: and chocolate milk.
0: And Shirley Temples.
3: Yeah.
0: That's his main consumption, all this stuff.
3: Dude. Homemade Shirley Temples? So you guys always have like grenadine or whatever it is?
0: No, there's a brand that we get.
3: Oh, okay.
0: But we do have the syrup if we need it.
2: Hey, by the way, do they sell pre-mixed Shirley Temples?
0: Yeah, that's what I'm talking about. Yeah, there's a brand. I forgot the name of it. I'll find out for you guys. But you can buy it.
2: Oh.
0: Yep.
2: I love Shirley Temples.
0: If you go to a grocery store that's got a big soda section, chances are you'll see those. Part of it is he's a delivery guy, so he's running all over the place, burning calories like crazy. He does like 200 stops a day.
3: Oh, geez.
0: Yeah, it's insane. Marissa?
1: I did used to buy the 7-Up version.
0: Yeah, that's not it. Hang on. She pulled up. Hang on. I'm going to scroll down on this, see if I recognize it. Yeah, here it is. It's called Saranac Shirley Temple.
3: Oh, Saranac.
0: Yeah. Oh, Saranac. I'm sorry.
3: Saranac. That's like a beer maker, right?
1: Sazerac, maybe?
3: No, Saranac.
1: Maybe.
2: Saranac de Bergerot.
0: Yeah, Saranac. So anyhow, they are the company, the Horizon Organic Dairy, is recalling, and it applies to certain 12 packs of and 18 packs of its 8-ounce cartons of the shelf stable chocolate milk.
2: Are you and I the only people who like Yoo-Hoo?
3: I like Yoo-Hoo.
0: I love Yoo-Hoo.
2: Yeah.
1: That's my hangover drink.
3: Oh, is it really?
1: Yeah.
0: Yeah, it's not quite chocolate milk.
2: It's a chocolate drink.
0: Yeah.
1: It's a little lighter.
0: But I still, I haven't had one in ages. My kids went through a Yoo-Hoo phase as well. The recall was initiated on August 7th.
2: Initialized chocolate milk.
0: The impacted products have a best buy date of January 27th and February. I'm sorry, January 2027 and February 2027. So if you have purchased a recalled product, throw it away.
2: Blow it up.
0: But keep the proof of purchase and contact the company and see if you're eligible to receive a refund for the recall. Marissa's pulled up the ceramic. Casey, it looks like just sodas.
1: No, it's beer, sodas, all sorts of other. Yeah.
0: All right.
1: And they're out of Utica, New York.
0: Okay. Wait, hold on. Let me slow down. Mm-hmm. I want to look at the flavors here. Black cherry cream, orange cream, sparkling lemonade,
2: coconut,
0: ginger beer, New England boiled coconut.
3: Does Hank's make a Shirley Temple? Because I dig. Mm. If I'm going to go with a sugary soda, I will go with Hank's. I love me a Hank's orange cream. Just a regular cream. Love me some creams.
2: Love me some cream.
0: Yeah.
1: And they're local, right?
3: Yeah.
1: Hank's.
2: Where's Hank's out of?
3: Philly.
2: Philly? Yeah,
0: see if they've got flavors listed and see if they have. No, they have a Palermo, though.
1: Mm. They have birch beer.
2: Yeah. I love birch beer.
1: Ginger beer. You want to go through and press?
0: Black cherry, root beer, orange cream, vanilla cream, diet root beer, and grape soda.
3: All right, Hanks, let's get on the Shirley Temple train.
0: And then are these
2: all aboard?
3: Yeah.
0: Pompelmo.
2: Pompelmo.
0: It's a riff on the Palermo.
3: Okay,
0: so it's zero citrus. All right.
2: Stop it with
1: zero,
2: that.
1: Zero sugar and zero calories.
2: So, by the way, in the realm of zero, you know, I've reduced my sugar intake dramatically.
3: Mm-hmm.
2: And so the sugar-free drinks that still taste wildly sweet, I don't know what kind of witchcraft they're using to employ that result.
3: Right.
2: But it's pretty amazing.
3: I'd like to know what the difference between a Diet Pepsi and a Pepsi Zero is, or a Diet Coke and a Coke Zero is.
2: Coke Zero, by the way, tastes pretty damn close to regular Coke.
3: Mm-hmm. I just want to know, like, which
0: what
3: sweetener.
0: Artificial sweetener they're using. Marissa's going to pull
3: because
0: that up.
2: Using Clear Eye.
3: I don't like Diet Pepsi, but I do like Pepsi Zero.
2: Oh, yeah, you're a Pepsi Zero dude, too?
3: Yeah, I'm more of a Coke product guy, so I will go to a Diet Coke.
2: Yeah, Coke Zero is my jam.
0: Diet Coke uses aspartame only. Coke Zero uses a blend of aspartame and acusulafame.
2: Sounds
0: potassium.
2: Healthy.
3: So yeah, natural really stuff.
2: Natural stuff. Yeah. Stuff you find in a volcano.
3: Yeah, okay.
0: No, just because it's synthetic doesn't necessarily mean it's bad for you, but key additives, potassium citrate for the Coke Zero. So I don't know.
3: Hell,
0: I don't know. All right, here's the next one. Over 84,000 Melissa and Doug fire trucks that were sold at Target have been recalled due to serious injury from choking hazard.
2: Fire truck? The Melissa and Doug fire truck is legendary.
0: The fire hose port of the lights and sound fire truck activity board can detach, which can be a big risk for children.
2: Is Melissa and Doug a known toy brand?
3: Oh, yeah.
2: Is it really?
3: Yeah, it's like wooden stuff. My kids used a lot of different Melissa and Doug stuff.
2: Who are Melissa and Doug?
3: I don't know, but when the kids were really small, that was a very popular brand in my house.
2: And so they're mostly just very young, like made of wood?
3: Yeah, yeah.
0: Toddler toys,
3: like little puzzles and stuff like that. Okay.
0: Yep.
2: Melissa and Doug.
3: Yeah, we never had this one, though.
0: If you own the product, you request a replacement, a refund, or a $40 online credit on Melissa and Doug's website. So
2: they might explode when touched.
0: All right, I think we can do one more, and then we... The Goal Zero has recalled the Yeti 3000X power stations due to serious risk of injury from fire and burn hazards. I don't know what these are.
2: These are
0: power stations.
2: I believe that they're the multi-connector battery charger.
3: Yeah.
2: Yeah.
0: Okay. The recall power station circuit board can overheat, posing risk for serious injury from fire and burn hazards.
2: This is different. Yeah, yeah, this is a big one.
1: Like a generator.
2: Yeah.
3: You would bring this to like a tailgate or something like that. Yep.
0: They sold 46,200 of these.
2: It's kind of thing case you'd bring to like a hootenanny.
3: Yeah.
0: Consumers should stop using the power stations immediately and install the free repair in the form of a firmware update available through the Goal Zero application or contact Goal Zero for firmware installation at no cost. Mind you.
3: All right.
2: I can't say when you buy something and you have to, you know, brand new out of the box, and you have to download 12 different things to update it.
0: Yeah.
2: Stop it with that.
0: That doesn't make any sense
2: at
0: all. Stop it with that, please. Mm-hmm. All right. That's all we have time for.
2: Recaller.
0: We got to wrap it up. We should get a recaller jingle.
2: Yeah.
0: For when we start and finish it. Should I get Kyle on that?
2: Yeah. Okay. Or G-Love. I like to recall things.
0: All right, let us take a break and come back in a second. Some bizarre file stories are still awaiting you, my friend, and those are on the way next. Stay with us.
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0: KGLVN on 93.3 WMMR, Beaches in Tennessee. These guys have held on to that signature sound of theirs for a long time. Such a cool band. It's 9:54, and we're going to get our final look at traffic, so let's go for that. Marissa, what you got this morning?
1: Yeah, we still have some slowdown out there. It's on the Commodore Barry Bridge eastbound, where there's road construction on both sides, down to one lane. Then we're slowing on the Vine westbound between 95 and the Schuylkill, and then this accident on 76 westbound right before the Vine has the right lane block. Traffic is stopped back to Vare. 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So what are you waiting for? Check Allstate first for a quote today. You're in good hands with Allstate. And that's your traffic on 93.3 WMMR.
0: All right, thanks, Marissa. Just glancing at the weather forecast. Today's high about 73, but tomorrow and then all the way up until Friday, we're not going to get into the 70s at all.
2: Yeah.
3: No.
0: It's going to be in the 60s. It's going to be like light jacket weather and some rain the next couple days and cloudy definitely throughout the course of the week. But it's, man, have we gotten hosed.
2: We really, really have. And again, not to sound like a broken record, but we made this pact with Mother Nature. We had what I would consider a very difficult, unpleasant winter. We had that permafrost and all that crap. So we said, okay, how about a good summer? Didn't get that.
3: Yeah, I don't know, man. I'm looking forward to pants weather.
2: Are you?
3: Yeah, a little bit.
0: I don't mind that. I was just that summer sucked.
2: Summer sucked. Yeah. It did. And there's no way to.
0: Looking back, it was not. It was too hot, or it rained, and and now we're going to go to it doesn't appear to be much of a step down. I don't know. We'll see.
2: Ah hell!
0: I'm just looking at this week.
2: We'd like an Indian summer, as they call it.
0: We kind of phasing out the heat thing, but
2: autumn can be the best weather. I usually think it is.
0: By the way, I've worn all summer long here to work.
3: Yeah,
0: and we have the ability. We're very, very lucky. We can dress as casually as we want to. But I've worn long pants all summer.
3: Yeah.
0: Even though it was hot out. Because it gets I get too cold inside.
3: It's in here.
0: Yeah. And I like the walking around. But as soon as I go home, I change out and I put shorts on.
2: So. I just bought one of those spontaneous combustion electric blankets I'm going to use. Yeah.
3: That'll
2: here.
3: Keep you warm.
0: Yeah, you should be good for the winter. Yeah. You should be good to go. All right. But anyhow, weather's kind of iffy this week, just to give you a heads up. All right. It's time for the Bizarre Five.
4: Now, Bizarre. WMMR presents Bizarre. Kristen and Steve's Bizarre File.
0: There was this wild video, and that's what this first story is, and it is concerning an out of place, and I quote, gangster ass crab.
3: Okay.
0: It's an actual blue crab that has a knife attached to one of its claws, for lack of a... Yes, I kid you not,
2: Casey. I thought it was AI when I first saw it, but it's real.
0: Yep, it was a crab wielding a blade was caught on camera trying to attack a Florida man and his adorable dog in a shocking viral video. Look at that thing. Isn't that crazy?
3: That's wild,
0: and somehow or another,
3: man.
0: It got tangled up with this knife blade on its one of its legs, and it just was stuck there. Eduardo Alvarez shared the unbelievable footage to Instagram alongside the caption that said, Florida is getting out of hand. Alvarez's dog, Summer, appears to be sniffing out the predator moments before the armed crustacean attempts to swipe towards the pup. Like, it could move. The

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1: Scrambles to grab onto the crab before finally getting a hold of the critter and moves it further into his yard. And he had said, he goes, this is a gangster-ass crab. The crustacean appears to be a blue land crab, which can be found in the Sunshine State, typically within 5 miles of the coast. Blue land crabs have a leg span width of up to 12 inches wide and weigh around a pound or so. So the predator's blade appears to be from a pocket knife, though it's unclear on how the crustacean got a hold of the weapon. Alvarez's video sparked a stir online and has amassed over 20 million views since it was shared on Wednesday.
2: Yeah, it looks like, you see the movie Alita Battle Angel?
3: Yes.
2: Yeah, it looks like some sort of hybrid creature from that.
1: All right, here's another story of a beach comber. The great black-backed gull. All right, there's a video of, or actually a picture of a bird, one of these great seagulls, that has a bamboo skewer lodged in her cloaca, the rear openings that birds use to excrete and reproduce.
2: So up its ass.
1: Yeah. She was spotted on Cedar Beach on Long Island, New York's southern shore, and trying to catch her proved a bit of a wild seagull chase. According to Janine Bendixson, who's the director of wildlife rehabilitation at Sweetbriar Nature Center, said the problem was that this gull was fully flighted, so catching her was going to be extremely difficult. About a week after the sighting, they asked volunteer wildlife rescuer Nancy Pryor to try and capture this seemingly uncatchable gull. She set up a drop trap at Cedar Beach and was successful after 3 days of patiently waiting and gaining the gull's trust. She was immediately brought back to Sweetbriar Nature Center, where the skewer was removed from the cloaca slowly and very carefully.
4: Oh, goddamn.
1: Given the nature and location of the injury, she said, we are extremely concerned about the possible internal damage, so we were prepared to stop if there was any sign of resistance or injury. Fortunately, the skewer came out successfully, and amazingly, she had no internal injuries.
2: Thank you very much.
1: After she was recovered, the team brought her back into the wild, where they were for an even bigger surprise. The team had no idea that she was a mother, having only observed her with other large groups of gulls. They got to watch this very lucky mother reunite with her baby. So they managed to get the skewer out of her ass. I actually have... Hang on, I'm going to have to dig a little bit.
2: Another ass skewer?
1: I have another bird story that has to do with actually an aquatic bird. Kind of an interesting little story. Let me see if I can find it because it'll tie right into this one. Yeah, here we go. So biologists at the National Oceanic and Atmospheric Administration's Fisheries Office in Panama City said a pelican in distress appeared at their door looking for help after getting tangled up in fishing line. The team said they were working when they heard a distinct tapping sound on the door. This bird was knocking on the door.
2: Pretty advanced.
1: And that's when that's when the pelican, tangled in the fishing line, was found with a hook lodged in its wing.
5: Hi, you don't know me, but I have this thing in my wing. Could you help?
1: The biologist took the bird in, removed the hook, and freed it from the line. They said the pelican seemed to remain relatively patient and calm throughout the entire process.
2: Handed him a copy of the Watchtower.
1: Once given a clean bill of health, the bird flew away. And the fisheries office shared the encounter, marveling how the pelican seemed to know exactly where to go.
2: That's pretty amazing.
1: For assistance.
2: The odds of that being just happenstance,
1: yep.
2: Right?
1: Yep. All right, and then we'll do this story. It's from last week, actually. I didn't get a chance to get to it. A traveler tried to dodge a $100 baggage fee by hiding a dangerous item inside her carry-on bag, but it wasn't long before she was caught red-handed. The unidentified passenger was going through security at Dane County Regional Airport in Madison, Wisconsin, when a TSA officer spotted what appeared to be a knife on an X-ray machine. Officers searched the bag, and they discovered the knife had been taped in place inside the luggage. The passenger later admitted she tried to conceal the knife from TSA because she had an upcoming camping trip. And the TSA officer, Andrew Kasten, said her response was to me, I'm attempting to conceal this knife from the TSA. The admission, along with the discovery of the concealed knife, prompted Kasten to call law enforcement.
2: Oh, and I also have a bomb.
1: The woman told officers she did not think the TSA would find the knife. She said she chose not to check her luggage because she wanted to avoid a $100 baggage fee. The TSA officer, Kelly Mace, said, I've encountered many knives.

0: over the years, but never in this position within a bag. TSA officers are trained to detect concealed items. And Kasten warned travelers against risking potential penalties in an effort to save some money. The passenger voluntarily surrendered the knife and was cleared to travel. So I don't know if they're going to face any kind of legal fines or anything like that. But yeah, can't go doing that. And that is what I have in the bizarre file for you this morning. A reminder, tomorrow, we're going to do this thing, but it's going to take a little bit of an assignment for you tonight. You need to watch the Tonight Show starring Jimmy Fallon this evening, because tomorrow morning we're going to have a question about tonight's show. And you could win a $500 Amex gift card. You can also click contest WMMR.com. There's another chance to win over there. So tonight, Jimmy welcomes Queen Latifah, Dave Franco, comedian Ethan Simmons Patterson. And tomorrow morning, we'll have a question about something that happened or what someone said, and you can win. So the show is tonight, 11:35, only on NBC 10 Philadelphia. And we won't do
1: easy
0: it.
1: Money.
0: I won't do it at like 6 a.m. So if you're up late watching it, you won't have to worry about that. But we gave away a $500 Amex gift card today.
1: It's great.
0: And the Jimmy Fallon, the Tonight Show is also part of our Word of the Week prize, which I'll tell you about in just a little bit. We're going to take a break. And when we come back, we'll have your chance to win tickets to see AC/DC and the Pretty Reckless coming up next Tuesday. That's in the form of the lesson question, so stay close.
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0: got to let that finish all the way out. 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It's 18 minutes after 10 o'clock, Preston and Steve Show. On a Monday morning, letter of the day for the Word of Week prize. Here, coming along very, very soon. And it's a nice little setup to go see the Tonight Show starring Jimmy Fallon in New York City. A couple nights in the hotels, some spending money, all the good stuff. I'll get you the official details in a little while. We have got great giveaways this week.
1: Yeah.
0: And that continues right now with the lesson question. We're going to give away a pair of tickets as MMR rocks AC/DC, the Power Up Tour. Special guest, The Pretty Reckless, coming up Tuesday, a week from tomorrow, Lincoln Financial Field. By the way, one, and this is what I have not mentioned, one winner this week will get the grand prize upgrade to floor seats.
1: Damn.
0: And a Philly merch pack as well. So
1: what?
0: Even if you win these, you're still in the running to win something even cooler on top of that.
1: That's great.
0: So here we go. Question that I will ask you now is, what is the sequel for V Vendetta going to be called? All right. That was about 7 o'clock this morning.
1: Yeah,
0: let's see if you heard that. The sequel, we had mentioned that's 20 years that V for Vendetta has been out and is going back to the theaters. Steve had mentioned a sequel. What is that going to be called? 610-660-9333. If you heard that, the sequel to V for Vendetta, call now and tell us.
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0: All right, before we get those calls, we'll get the story. Steve, what's up this morning?
4: All right, Preston. Travis Kelce and Taylor Swift attending a birthday bash for Patrick Mahomes in Kansas City Friday night. The couple reportedly had to leave early because Travis had too much ice cream and cake and it upset his tummy.
5: Hey!
4: Brad Pitt will be returning to the role of Jerry Lane in the sequel to the zombie apocalypse hit World War Z. However, in this continuation, Pitt will face a growing number of his own children who want to change their last name. And finally, Orlando Bloom starring in a new movie from legendary director Werner Herzog about two jealous sisters called Bucking Fastard. The movie's reportedly unofficial sequel to an earlier movie called Cat Bunt. That's your Hollywood Trash.
0: Alrighty. We'll see if you know the answer to the question. This morning we found out a sequel for V for Vendetta. What is that going to be called? And we have Liam who thinks he might know. So let me attempt to get him on the phone line. Yeah, there we go. Hi, Liam. You're on the air, brother. Good morning, Ed. Sometimes you got to clear that throat, get it right. All right, do me a favor, Liam, V for Vendetta, what is the sequel going to be called?
6: V for Velveeta.
0: That is correct. Yeah. Hey. Hang on, dude. Tickets to CACDC, Pretty Reckless, Link next week. You're also in the running for a grand prize, which is floor seats and Philly merch pack. Tickets are on sale now, starting at $54.95 via Ticketmaster, so get them now.
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0: Yeah! All right, I have a few items for you and some very sad news to report in the first two. First of all, and maybe you caught this news over the weekend, but Duncan Sheik, the singer and songwriter and composer behind the hit Barely Breathing, which is a great song.
4: I love it. I was listening to it when I heard that he died.
0: It was so sad. Yeah, this is it. This is such, I love this song. And he has passed away. He was also, the 2006 Broadway rock musical was his, called Spring Awakening, and he was 56 years old.
7: My daughter was in Spring Awakening, or maybe, hang on, I went and saw it. That's all I'll say.
0: Okay.
7: I don't know if she was in it or if I just went and saw it.
0: He was the composer for that.
7: No kidding.
0: His mother revealed to the New York Times that he died from heart failure leading to cardiac arrest after recently being hospitalized in critical but stable condition. Sheik rose to fame with the 1996 debut album of his, earning a Grammy nomination for Barely Breathing. And it later found major success in theater, winning Tony and Grammy Awards for Spring Awakening. He's survived by his wife, Nora Arafin, and their 7-year-old daughter, Inez. So that was just sad to hear that, man. And then another sudden death, Chad Gilbert, guitarist and founding member of Newfound Glory. He was 45 years old.
4: 45?
0: Oh, long battle with cancer. So not a sudden death, but sudden to us, had no idea. The band and his wife, Lisa Cimarelli, announced that Gilbert died peacefully in his sleep September 20th, surrounded by family and friends. He was diagnosed with a rare form of adrenal gland cancer in 2021 and underwent emergency brain surgery in February. He returned to the stage just 3 months before he passed away. He helped shape Newfound Glory's music for nearly three decades through his guitar playing and songwriting. He's survived by his wife and their daughter, Lily, his mother, and his brother. Yeah, it was very sad news to pass along. Some lighter stuff, but still concerning. Papa Roach canceled its Saturday appearance at the Louder Than Life Festival in Louisville, Kentucky because of an unexpected medical emergency following involving bassist Tobin Esperance, or Esperance. I'm not sure how you say his last name. The band announced the decision Friday, explaining the doctors had advised him not to perform. The group did not provide details about his condition, but said that his health was its immediate concern. The band thanked fans for their support, asked them to respect his privacy while he recovers. The group hopes to have him back on stage in November. Much lighter news, and good news, actually. Dirty Honey will release its third studio album. It's called Catch Mr. Butterfly, coming out January 15th through the band's own Dirty Records label.
4: Oh, they're so dirty.
0: The group has already shared two singles, Lights Out and Butterfly, which show different sides of the sound. Lights Out is a hard rocking track built around heavy guitar riffs, while Butterfly takes a softer approach and deals with the pain of watching a loved one struggle with addiction. Produced by John Feldman, the 14-song album follows 2023's Can't Find the Breaks, and singer Mark LaBelle said that the band has learned from past mistakes and grown as songwriters while making its third record. Last story, and I would totally be down with this. Former Velvet Revolver drummer Matt Sorum says that he would be willing to reunite the band with Hailstorm singer Lizzie Hale handling the lead vocals. Sorum praised Hale's performance of Bad Company's Shooting Star on his Sound and Vision Live concert project. And when the interviewer suggested bringing Velvet Revolver back with Hale as its singer, Sorum said he would do it. He doesn't know whether Slash and Duff McKagan would be interested, but he was essentially just answering a question. It wasn't like he was throwing these things out there, but I think that'd be great.
4: Sure, she can certainly do that.
0: Velvet Revolver was a great band. Two studio albums with Scott Weiland. They parted ways with him in 2008. And then, of course, Weiland passed away in 2015. The band has remained inactive since its brief reunion in 2012. And there you go. Last item in music news for you this morning. All right, so we are going to take a break. Come back in a second. We'll get that letter of the day from Matt, which could get you the trip up to New York to see Jimmy Fallon. And we'll find out what else he's got going on. We'll be back in just a moment. Stay with us.
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0: bad and you said no. I'm bad and you watched. I'm bad and you walked by and said no. I'm bad.
1: Pearl Jam on 93.3 WMMR, Even Flow. 10:36. We're wrapping up our program for the day today. Thank you for being a part of it. Gave away some good stuff, and that continues through the week, man. We gave away tickets to see AC/DC, along with Pretty Reckless. We gave away a $500 Amex gift card. In a little bit, we're going to get ourselves set up to give away this really cool little trip up to New York City here in just a moment. No guests on the program today, so thank you for being a part of the whole thing. And we're back for our first five-day work week in a little while. I was getting used to the old
2: schedule. It is kind of fun.
1: I was getting used to that schedule, man. It was nice. So, anyhow, Matt Cord's here. Hey, man.
3: Hey, man.
1: What's up, Beach?
3: How are you?
1: I'm good, man. How are you?
3: Great.
1: Your hat says Beach on it, so
3: it's the last day of summer, so.
2: Beach. Yeah, it is.
3: I've got to wear it one more day.
2: The weather's certainly rolling with the change. Tomorrow, it's going to get nippier, man. You're jacketed up.
3: I have a down coat on.
1: Yeah, you do.
3: No, it's really light, but the studio's freezing.
1: Yeah, that's what I was saying. I always freeze my ass off right now.
3: Yeah.
1: Whatever.
3: Yeah.
1: I don't know. How was your weekend, man?
3: Great weekend.
1: Yeah?
3: Yeah.
1: Anything exciting?
3: You know what we did? We did the, Casey, I think you've done this before, the C&D trail. Have you done it, Marissa?
4: The what?
1: C&D trail.
5: The bike trail?
3: Bike trail from Delaware City to Chesapeake City.
4: Never.
3: You ride along the Delaware Canal.
1: No, oh, that never. Sounds nice.
4: No.
3: Yeah, it's beautiful. And it's flat, and you're riding along the river, and there's sights, and
1: that sounds.
3: It's like 15 there, 15 back.
4: Okay. Oh, okay.
3: Yeah.
4: How's your knee?
3: Oh, it was hurting.
4: Yeah.
3: Yeah. It was bad.
1: Yeah,
3: well, good. It wasn't bad, but that night I was like, oh my gosh.
1: Yeah.
3: Shouldn't have done that. And we didn't even do the whole 30.
4: No?
3: No. Because we had the wind. When you have the wind on your back on the way there, we're like, this is fun.
1: Yeah.
3: And then all of a sudden I'm looking at these people coming our way. I'm like, oh boy.
1: Yeah.
3: And Patty is like, turn around now.
5: At one part of Route 1, it gets really windy where there's like nothing on either side.
1: Was that on Saturday?
3: That was on Saturday.
1: Saturday was gorgeous.
3: Yeah, it was beautiful.
1: Just perfect.
3: Yeah.
1: I just loved it.
3: Yeah, it was a good weekend. I mean, yesterday was it. And then I heard about your little boat ride.
5: Yeah. Oh, it was so much fun.
3: 1,000 people, Eagles fans on a ship.
1: Isn't that great?
3: Wait, wasn't it? What was it?
1: A showboat.
5: It was a showboat.
3: Showboat.
4: Yeah.
5: Somebody next to me was actually on Instagram. He had it open, and there was a video of our boat as we were riding in the boat.
1: Nice.
3: That's great.
5: It's pretty cool. It's everywhere.
3: Good. Yep. And it was hot, and they won. And
1: all kinds of stuff.
3: Go Birds.
1: All right. Dude, we got a cool prize. You ready?
3: Yeah.
1: All right, here we go.
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3: J, as in Jimmy Eat World.
1: All right.
2: Jimmy.
1: And Jimmy Fallon. Jimmy. Because we have a three-day, two-night trip for two to New York City to see a live taping of The Tonight Show starring Jimmy Fallon, including hotel accommodations for two nights, two tickets to see the live taping of the show, and a $200 in spending money awarded in the form of an Amex gift card. The Tonight Show starring Jimmy Fallon is all new tonight, 11:35, only on NBC 10 Philadelphia. Don't forget, watch it tonight, because tomorrow morning we'll have a question about tonight's show, and somebody will win $500 if they answer it correctly.
2: Nice. So
1: that's going to be all week long this week, which is wonderful. Looking forward to it. No more A to Z. That means
3: I thought we're still in the Z's.
1: We're done.
3: I'm bummed. That was a fun 3 week.
4: It was.
3: Yeah. You know, every day something different, songs you don't hear all the time. And
2: it's such a tremendous thing, and everyone, President always says the truth, it is the staff favorite. It is the event that we love.
3: Yeah. So we're back to blocks. We got a block of Squeeze, a block of Nine Inch Nails, a block of Bob Marley. I got 4-pack of tickets for the Bates Motel for Lame Ass Trivia.
1: Yeah.
3: And Pierre's vinyl cut today. Elton John, Greatest Hits Volume 2.
1: Oh, okay. What era of Elton John is that?
3: The Bitch is Back.
1: Yeah.
3: Philadelphia Freedom. Don't Go Breaking My Heart. That's with Kiki D, right?
1: Mm-hmm. Kiki.
3: Leave On. Cover a Pinball Wizard and cover Lucy in the Sky with Diamonds.
1: When I was a kid, my first radio appearance, quote unquote radio appearance, was calling my local radio station to request Elton John's version of Pinball Wizard.
3: Wow.
1: And they recorded me. And I was like kindergarten or first grade.
3: Right.
1: I was a little kid, and they recorded my voice and they put it in a promo.
4: Oh, there you go.
1: And so you would hear me.
3: You still have it?
1: No, I have no idea.
4: Oh, man.
1: It was KSLQ in St. Louis. Yeah.
3: I tell you, it's still cool hearing your, I have a friend in New York, Ian O'Malley, works at,
1: right.
3: Where did you work? Q104.
1: Q104, yeah.
3: And we'll be driving up there, and I'll call him and he'll shout us out. I'm like, so cool to hear. I'm on the radio, but when you hear like...
2: There's just something exciting about it.
7: 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Or if you get your name in the Delco Times.
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5: Matt and I were on our way up to Quebec City and we were going to a festival, the Spec Festival or Feck Festival. And I called or I DM'd the DJ and I asked for Foo Fighters because we were on his way and suddenly we became friends.
3: <That's great. laughs>
5: 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He's like, oh, these guys are coming up from Philadelphia. I can't remember. It was an alt station that
3: in New York? Just,
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2: The PUD.
1: Oh, my God. That's the best. All right. Well, Matt's got you, gang. Hang tight. I'm going to thank our sponsor, Preston and Steve Show. Today is brought to you by Dunkin', and the Preston and Steve Show runs on Dunkin'. Tomorrow morning, besides the $500 giveaway with the Tonight Show starring Jimmy Fallon, we have joining us Michael Costa from The Daily Show. He'll be joining on the program. And we have a new 6ABC day that we are going to be checking in with him. It's going to become our Tuesday thing.
2: Tuesday.
1: We were doing it on Fridays. Yeah. We will now be doing it on Tuesday. And that's about 6:36, 6:38, somewhere around that time we usually do it. So that'll be new for us. All right. So that's it. We are done. Rage on and have a great day in the morning. We'll see you tomorrow, friend. Bye-bye.
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Will You Follow? That is the current one from Evanescence. And good morning. Welcome to Monday, September 21st. Matthew Frederick Court, technically the last Monday of summer, but nonetheless, still a Monday. And Bob Geldof is still alive.

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1: I'm trying to use the phone!
0: And...
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0: crazy. Aerosmith, 93.3 WMMR. It's Matt. Happy Monday, September 21st. Do you remember? I heard Preston Steve playing Earth, Wind, and Fire today. Maybe we will too. But the A to Z ended on Saturday at 1:50 with Coob. It was a lot of fun. 19 days, close to 3,000 different songs. So much fun to present it to you guys. Some of my highlights were Montana. I got to play that from Zappa. Change Reaction, Robert Hazard and the Heroes. The segue from Marvin Gaye's What's Going On into Whatever by Godsmack was great. Just a lot of fun. So we're back to the regular schedule stuff. So we got, oh, by the way, weather-wise today, mostly cloudy, 71. Tomorrow, boy, look at the forecast all the way to Friday. It doesn't break 60. Showers, breezy Tuesday, 64. Wednesday, 66. Thursday, 66. Friday, 68. So open the windows. Turn off the AC. We have lame-ass trivia coming up in about 12 minutes. Surprise. Pretty good prize this time of year. Four-pack of tickets to the Bates Motel out there in Glen Mills. Our blocks today. And if you got any songs for these blocks, let me know at 610-660-9333. We got a block of Squeeze. Our middle block will be a block of Nine Inch Nails. And our last block will be a block of Bob Marley. So let me know. Pierre's vinyl cut today. What is it? Oh, Elton John's Greatest Hits.
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0: Linda Perry, a song that she performed live on Preston and Steve this past Tuesday, and then she promised that she'll come back with the band Four Non-Blondes and play What's Up. So that's pretty cool. Let's do some trivia.
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0: All right, our prize all this week, a four-pack of tickets to the Bates Motel. Embark on a tour of Notorious Bates Motel with a thrilling route on the Haunted Hayride and a terrific trek on the Scarecrow's Haunted Corn Trail. And then there's the Bates Motel. This is also, by the way, our big freaking deal of the week. So two tickets for just $52. But you get a four-pack for free if you can answer this question. Geography related today. What state is farthest from an ocean? What state, $1.50, is the farthest from an ocean? Give me a call, 610-660-9333, and good luck. 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
1: Let's see what we have to eat. It's time for the connoisseur.
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1: God, knocked up chicken sandwich.
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1: Only pregnant eggs. They're pregnant eggs. I'm done. I'm officially done.

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2: 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In Philadelphia.
3: Hello, MMR. Do you know?
4: I do. It's South Dakota.
3: South Dakota is the state that's farthest from an ocean, and you have won a 4-pack of tickets for the Bates Motel. What's your name and where you're from?
4: My name Kim, and just Philly.
3: Philly, just Philly.
4: In a little borough outside of Philly.
3: You bop around Philly.
4: I do.
3: That's great. Hang on. We'll get all your info, okay?
4: Awesome. Thank you.
3: By the way, I stole that question. Actually, I borrowed it from our sister station down the hall, 92.5 XTU. Jeff and Andy do this thing called A Minute to Win It. And I saw their sheet when I was in their studio. I'm like, oh, can I borrow this question? Thank you, guys. Matt Cord, coming right back. We get to ring the work. I know we did ring it during A to Z, but we get to ring it really hard today. Hasn't been able to be like do a workforce block in like 3 weeks. So we come back. Our first block is squeezed. We'll follow it up with Nine Inch Nails and Bob Marley.
0: The Grand Wilmington presents Mike Campbell of the Heartbreakers, a band he co-founded with Tom Petty. Campbell co-wrote many of Tom Petty and the Heartbreakers' hits and also co-produced many of their albums. He also wrote songs for Don Henley, Bob Dylan, Stevie Nicks, and played on records by Aretha Franklin, Roy Orbison, and Johnny Cash. The Dirty Knobs was Campbell's longtime side project, but is now his primary musical focus. One performance only, Friday, September 25th. 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
5: Back to the blocks. It's been 3 weeks because we've been doing the A to Z. So our blocks today, our final block will be Bob Marley, our middle block, Nine Inch Nails, and our first block, a block of Squeeze, which I just adore Squeeze. We're also going to send this out to my boy Jeffro in Pottstown, one of the most underrated songwriting duos of all time, Chris Difford and Glenn Tilbrick. And we'll send this first song out to my niece. Her name is Annie. And it's Annie, Get Your Gun. A Workforce block of Squeeze right here at 93.3 WMMR.

0: was a fun block, huh? Our first block on this Monday is the block of that band right there, Squeeze. Paul Carrick on lead vocals on Tempted. We also played Hourglass, Pulling Muscles for Michelle, Black Coffee in Bed. I know the Duke loved that song. And Annie, Get Your Gun. Here's a great text. Love the workforce block of Squeeze, Matt. I saw them three times. My older cousin introduced my brother and I to Squeeze when we were just kids. We in turn introduced Squeeze to our kids who are now in their 20s. Got to start them young so they understand what good music is. That is from Michelle in Riverside. Great job there, Michelle. Hang on. My text board just went down. Here we go. Hourglass, Off the Rocks. Had to crank it up. Tempted is a good one, too. That's where our buddy Jeff. Jeff is from, I forget where Jeff is from. And then I got a text from, dang, this board just keeps messing up. Here we go. Squeeze, taking me back to the early 80s. My high school days at Concord High School, Victor in Wilmington, Delaware. Then I said, Victor, Concord High School, the same high school as Jeff Simon from George Thorogood and the Delaware Destroyers. He's like, yep, I was class of 84. My brother was class of 87. Good stuff. All right, so we still got two more blocks to get to. Our final block will be Bob Marley, but our middle block, we're going to completely change it up. A block of Nine Inch Nails is on deck.
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0: All right, the middle block today, we're going with Nine Inch Nails, and we're going to send us out. Happy birthday. We were chatting on the phone. His name is Chris. He's 36. He lives in Glassboro. He loves, like, the harder edge kind of stuff, like Nine Inch Nails. Then I said to Chris, what are you doing for your birthday? He said he's a Devils fan, which is okay. He's going to see the New Jersey Devils play the Rangers tonight, preseason hockey up at the Prudential Center. By the way, the Flyers start tonight preseason, too. They're down in D.C. They play the Caps, so that time of year. But I said to Chris, I'm like, all right, Devils fan. I kind of like Jack Hughes. I can get on board with him. But happy birthday to Chris, celebrating birthday number 36. We'll start the block out with the song that started it all for Nine Inch Nails. Head Like a Hole.

0: 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Miss a morning, miss a lot of whatever this is.
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0: Nine Inch Nails wrapping up the workforce block. We heard Closer, Hurt, The Hand That Feeds, and Head Like a Hole. Here's the text, MFC, any chance you can throw on The Hand That Feeds in the Nine Inch Nails block? Nick the Meat Man. There you go, Nick. We'll send that out to you. Also, it's for our friend Chris, who's celebrating a birthday today. Chris is 36 from Glassboro. By the way, Chris, you celebrate a birthday. I got my list here. Bill Murray's got a birthday today on the 21st of September. Alfonso Ribeiro, Nicole Richie, Luke Wilson, Don Felder. So you got some good company there. By the way, Workforce Blocks today brought to us by Virtual Health here for good. We got one more block to get to, and it's a block of Bob Marley on deck.
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0: All right, our final block today is going to be a block of Bob Marley and the Wailers. We're going to send this out to Carol. I got a text here. Where is it? Carol and her dog. Her dog's a golden doodle named Cody, and they're enjoying some stuff outdoors today. Perfect day. Well, not perfect, but nice day to be outdoors. The last day of summer, technically. We start the block out with, I always call this like, this is almost like borderline disco, Bob Marley with that reggae beat. It's Could You Be Love.

We're doing a block of Bob Marley, Matt Cord. I want to send this out. Where's my text? If you can include Three Little Birds. My son is turning 13 on Wednesday, and it's a song that I've sung to him since he was a baby. Thank you, Amanda Becker in Newark, Delaware.

0: great message in that song. You know, basically like, let's focus on the things that connect us instead of the things that separates us. Bob Marley and One Love Redemption Song. That's just Bob with acoustic. Three Little Birds, which we sent out to Amanda's son, Bradley, who turns 13 on Wednesday, and she used to always sing that song. Yeah, great song to sing to a young kid, you know? Everything's going to be all right. Steer It Up and Jamming, and I Shot the Sheriff, and Could You Be Loved? So there is a park in Wilmington, Delaware, called One Love Park. I don't know if you know this. There's a history with Bob Marley in Wilmington, Delaware in 1966. At the age of 21, he moved to Wilmington. Bob moved to Wilmington to be with his mom. His mom was a lab assistant at DuPont. And Bob Marley got a job at the Chrysler plant, which isn't there anymore. It's in Newark. I think he was like a forklift operator. But the park across from the house where he lived with his mom is now called One Love Park. I think it's near Tatnall Street, that area of Wilmington, Delaware. So Bob Marley got that Wilmington, Delaware connection. Thank you for everybody texting in. Just a text right here. Loving your playlist. Keep the positive Pierre vibes flowing. And that's what it's all about. Blocks Today brought to us by Virtual Health here for good.
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Wow, that ends wild. That's a new one from Foo Fighters off the new record, New Favorite Toy. Or I'm sorry, not New Favorite Toy, Your Favorite Toy, but the song is called Window. So next week at this time, we'll know who the new drummer is for Pearl Jam. They play this coming, I think they play Sunday. Ed does a solo show on Friday at Ohana Fest, Dana Point, California, but they still haven't said who's the drummer, who's replacing Matt Cameron. I say, well, I'm guessing, Stephen Perkins, formerly of Jane's Addiction. A lot of people think Dave Croy's in too. We'll know next Monday.

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0: Schism and Tool, 93.3 WMMR on this Monday afternoon. It's Matt. Hey, all our sports teams are winning. Eagles yesterday, I know it was close, but they beat Tennessee 24-20, came back. That was a good comeback. Club hurts to Darius Cooper. It was Darius Cooper's first career NFL touchdown. They win it. Would have been a bad loss, but we won it. And apparently, it was so hot that the players' cleats were melting on the turf. Like, why is there still AstroTurf on certain fields? So they win. They're 2-0. They'll face the Bears Monday Night Football next Monday night in Chicago. And the Bears quarterback, Caleb Williams, went down. So it looks like we're going to be facing a backup. Phillies beat the Mets yesterday, 7-2. Christopher Sanchez, his 18th win. 18 wins, most in MLB. The magic number is 3. And we've got 6 games to play. So Phillies are definitely making it in the postseason. And over the weekend, the Union beat Sporting KC 4-3. The KC team was up 3-0, and then the Union scored 4 goals in 10 minutes. They're unbeaten, 11 consecutive matches. Since they haven't lost a game since the World Cup ended back in July, and I believe that ties a club record. Union Subaru Parks this Saturday night against Orlando City FC, 7:30. So go Union. It's good. Oh, and a week from today, LeBron James is officially introduced at 76ers Media Day. So it's a crazy time to be a sports fan in Philadelphia. Let's come right back. Don't forget Pierre's vinyl cut today. We got Elton John on vinyl.
1: 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The Dirty Knobs was Campbell's longtime side project, but is now his primary musical focus. 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

That is a new song, A Different Sound for Chad Kroeger and Nickelback. It's called Rattle the Cage, featuring John 5 on guitar. John 5, currently now in Motley Crue. Let's do two more songs. Then we'll get into Pierre's vinyl cut today. We're going with Elton John, greatest hits on vinyl, momentarily.

0: And now, from the Vintage WMMR Analog Studios, it's time for Pierre's Vinyl Cut. Here's Matt Cord.
1: All right, so today we got Elton John's Greatest Hits Volume 2. Pinball Wizard is on this, Levon's on this, Island Girl, Philadelphia Freedom, Someone Saved My Life Tonight, Don't Go Breaking My Heart, Sorry seems to be the hardest word, Lucy in the Sky with Diamonds, and The Bitch is back. You know, somebody texted way back around 11 o'clock, wanted to hear the one with Kiki D, Don't Go Breaking My Heart. So I believe that's track 4. Lucy in the Sky. That's Sorry. Here we go. Yeah, this is it. Pierre's Vinyl Cut, Elton John's Greatest Hits.

0: Pierre's Vinyl Cut on this Monday afternoon. Elton John with Kiki D from the Greatest Hits Volume 2 record, which apparently that song was never on a regular Elton John record, so they put it on the Greatest Hits, but, oh, sorry. Kiki D, British singer, they put that out in 76. She had a hit, too. Remember that song, I've Got the Music in Me, I Got the Music in Me? And it has, like, that false ending where you think it's over, but, so anyway, that was a lot of fun. Kiki D and Elton John, Pierre's Vinyl Cut. By the way, we do Pierre's Vinyl Cut usually a little late today, and he would be very proud, but 215, 220, 225.
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0: You know me, there are certain things that are part of my routine. I go to Wawa a lot. I go for gas. I go for coffee. I go for refreshers. Lately, my coffee, well, you know, pumpkin spice. 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

0: Eve 6, Inside Out, 93.3 WMMR. As I, Matt Cord, wrap it up for... Oh, you know what I forgot to play today?
1: What's that?
0: Earth, Wind, and Fire.
1: Oh, end of September?
0: Let me see. Do you think it's in here?
1: No, I don't think the full song. I'd say maybe like a clip of it, maybe. 21st of September.
0: Let's see. We got it. Come on. Where are you?
1: We got to have some Earth, Wind, and Fire in the system.
0: I know.
1: Where do they fall on the A to Z?
0: It's not going in.
1: Oh, man.
0: It's in there, though. September.
1: All right.
0: Earth, Wind, and Fire.
1: Might have to get it on.
0: Yeah. Yeah, get it on today.
1: Yeah.
0: See,
1: How are you doing?
0: I'm doing great.
1: Good,
0: yeah,
1: man.
0: Yeah. I'm kind of bummed the A to Z's over.
1: Me, too. I was bummed to not be here on Friday to kind of get my last little hack at it. Had some water in the basement, so that was the emergency on Friday. Had to get a guy over to plunge my toilet in the basement. It was a whole thing, and carpets wrecked, and blah, blah, blah. So, awesome. There we go.
0: Where's that coming out of?
1: Oh, underneath. Are you in queue?
0: Yeah. I don't know. Anyway, there it is.
1: There we go. Fire up the horns, baby. Yeah.
0: What's on the big show today?
1: On the big show today, we got Brandon Flowers in town tonight from The Killers.
0: Oh, I didn't know.
1: He just released a new solo album a couple weeks ago, so he's doing a show.
0: Will he do killer songs?
1: I think maybe one or two. I think he's sticking with the solo stuff tonight. So he's going to be over at Franklin Music Hall. We'll give you a concert warm-up there. 7 years ago this evening, we were down in Atlantic City. It was Shinedown, Papa Roach, and Asking Alexandria at the Hard Rock.
0: Wow.
1: They actually set the fire alarm off inside the Edis Arena that night, going back to this particular show. And they finished the show with the lights flashing and the sirens blaring and party, everything.
0: Like an effect.
1: Right? Yeah. 30 years ago today, Jack and Meg White got married.
0: Wow.
1: Or I should say Meg White and John Gillis got married.
0: Thought they were brother and sister. What's going on?
1: Nirvana released In Utero on this day, going back to 1993. 2004 was Green Day and American Idiot on this day. What else we got here? Cheap Trick released Dream Police on this day, going back to 1979. It's Liam Gallagher's 54th birthday today.
0: Liam.
1: Is he the crotchety one? They both are.
0: Yeah.
1: That was a trick question.
0: Noel is a little nicer.
1: Yeah. And it's Don Felder's birthday today as well.
0: Isn't Cheap Trick in town?
1: They're playing, is it tonight or this week?
0: Keswick, right?
1: They might. Yeah, I think they're in the area this week. I know Rick Nielsen was dealing with some health issues, so I'm wishing him the best, too. Okay. So we'll see.
0: Sounds like a great show.
1: Yeah, man.
0: Brent Porch coming your way next. Don't forget Jackie Bam Bam from 7 to midnight, and we always go out with my dad. Here he is talking about his beloved V-22.
2: Hey, but I got to tell you, when General Petraeus was still in Iraq, he would fly out to his bases on helicopter every other day, you know, to check how things are going. They didn't have landing strips there. He said to one of his adjutant, he said, let's take the V-22 today. And his adjutant said, well, General, that's a new airplane. That might be a little risky. And he said, the heck, my men are flying it. We're going to fly it. He got in it. He loved it. It's faster. He said, it's quieter. And he said, it doesn't shake like a helicopter. This is my airplane. Plane from now on.
1: I like that.
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0: And... everything that rocks.

Greetings, humanlings. We came to destroy your miserable world, but then we heard WMMR in Philadelphia. We find it highly evolved, so you will be spared.

0: feel like I haven't heard that song in forever. My boys in Shinedown, song's called Searchlight, as we wrap up a music marathon and kick off the program on a Monday afternoon. Hello, everybody. Brent Porsche taking over from Matt Cord. Hopefully you guys had a great weekend. I did. Happy to be back in the saddle here. Happy to be back with the normal tunes. I do miss the Back to School A to Z, but happy that we get to play songs like that over again, including my boys in Shinedown, Queens of the Stone Age, and Little Sister in there, some Fuel, the new one from The Warning. Also had some POD back there and more. And coming up, we got some cool concert anniversaries to celebrate, some concerts in the area this evening, including Brandon Flowers of The Killers. He's got a solo show over at Franklin Music Hall. We'll have a concert warm-up for that, as well as Cheap Trick tonight. They're going to be at the Keswick, plus they have an album anniversary to celebrate. As we mentioned during the crossover with Matt and I, it was 30 years ago today. Jack and Meg White got married. Nirvana released In Utero on this day, going back to 1993. Green Day released American Idiot on this day. It's Liam Gallagher's birthday. Lots to get to between now and 7 o'clock. And the afternoon 12-pack, which is an hour plus commercial-free, set to kick off about an hour or so from now. Coming back on the other side with some AC/DC. Of course, we'll see them in town next week. We'll tell you more about that. Blackstone Cherry, Cheap Trick, as I mentioned, them, Double O, and more all next. Welcome, everybody.
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1: 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Now.

Blackstone Cherry here on MMR. That's the new one. Song's called Deep. AC/DC in there before that. We'll see them back through the area next week. Part of a huge MMR concert event. Them along with the Pretty Reckless. That's going to be there at Lincoln Financial Field. And those tickets are on sale right now. And speaking of shows in town tonight, part of an MMR concert event. It's the All Washed Up Tour with Cheap Trick. This is going to be at the Keswick Theater. Doors open at 7 o'clock, followed by Showtime 8 o'clock. And this is an evening with Cheap Trick. So no openers this evening. So once the show starts at 8 o'clock, that's going to be with Cheap Trick. And a handful of tickets remain. We've got the details up on the website. You can check our complete concert calendar or just grab them at the box office up there at the Keswick. But it was 47 years ago today, September 21st, back to 1979. We got Dream Police, the fourth studio album from Cheap Trick. And it was produced through Tom Werman and Epic Records. And this was the third release in a row produced by Tom Werman. It's the band's most commercially successful studio album, going to number 6 on the Billboard Top 200 charts and being certified platinum within a few months of its release. Some great singles from the album, Voices, Way of the World, I'll Be With You Tonight, and of course this one, the title track, and 47 years ago today, and maybe we'll hear it tonight. Here's Dream Police on MMR.

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0: One of the new ones from Jacoby and the Boys and Papa Roach with Brain Dead here on MMR. And they were slated to do a headlining performance down at Louder Than Life over the weekend down in Louisville, Kentucky. But unfortunately, they had to cancel due to an unexpected medical emergency involving their bassist, Tobin Esperance. They shared on their social media that the medical professionals advised Esperance not to perform. No specific details about his medical condition have been publicly released, and the band asked fans to respect his privacy. The next steps or the next thing for Jacoby and the Boys and Papa Roach is going to be a European run, which kicks off on November 1st. So they got a few weeks to get Tobin straight back to normal, and hopefully everything is okay with him. Ozzy in there before that with No More Tears, Cheap Trick, again in town tonight, part of an MMR concert event. Keswick Theater, part of the All Washed Up Tour, touring in support of their 21st studio album that was released last November. A few tickets remain for that show. WMMR.com has the details. And while you're over there, scope out MMR's Workforce Wednesdays. We continue to hit construction sites with food and prizes for your crew. And what you can do while you're over on the website or via the MMR app, just click the contest tab and all the information is right there for you. And let us know why we should stop by your job site with hoagies for up to 20 people. Of course, we've partnered with Philly's own Dietz and Watson to deliver lunch for the hardworking men and women of the Philadelphia area, courtesy of great area delis, including Anna's Corner Store in East Narden and Deli on 4th in Conchie. And then each Wednesday, Matt Cord will give each site a shout out on the air. 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Coming back on the other side, another music marathon, standing by. We'll kick it off with U2, Sublime's in there, Black Label Society. We got another cool show in town tonight. Brandon Flowers of the band The Killers will play something from them, The Foo Fighters, Some Queen, and more all after this. I feel like we all have that moment in the afternoon where we're kind of like just done, right? Like I need a bit of a reset. And for me, that usually means making a quick Wawa run on my way into the station here. And lately, I've been trying some of their different drinks because there's so many options to choose from. I've actually been making an effort to mix it up a little bit. But sometimes, you know, you just want to stick with what you know. And for me, that's the good old strawberry banana smoothie. I mean, come on. There's just something about a strawberry banana smoothie that always makes me smile. But when I'm looking for a little extra pick-me-up, I've been reaching for the refreshers and the rechargers. The Dragon Burst Recharger is probably one of my favorites right now. It's made with real dragon fruit, and I actually just learned that the rechargers get their natural caffeine from green coffee and guarana, and they've got some ginseng in there as well. They're made fresh, they're made to order, and you can get them in flavors like the Galaxy and Island Surf. And then there are the green tea refreshers, which I'm really into, the strawberry passion fruit one. One of my favorites. It's sweet, it's a little tart, and it's just perfect for that afternoon slump. That's what I like about Wawa. I can basically walk in based on my mood and find something that fits, whether it's a refresher, a recharger, a smoothie, a latte, iced coffee, hot coffee, whatever I'm in the mood for. And because they're handcrafted and made to order, it feels like a little treat right in the middle of the day. So yeah, Wawa is kind of part of the routine now. And if I want something cold or hot, I know where I'm going. Gotta have a Wawa.
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Zach Wild and Black Label Society. Song's called Name and Blood here on MMR as we continue inside a music marathon here. Another concert in the area this evening. Franklin Music Hall, the place to be for Brandon Flowers. For you Killers fans, this is the Thrasher Tour. He's touring behind his new album titled Thrasher, his third studio solo album that was just released a couple of weeks ago on August the 21st. Doors, 8 o'clock. Showtime, 8:15. I want to repeat that. Doors are 8 o'clock. The show starts at 8:15. Erica Canales is going to be opening the show, followed by Brandon Flowers. I believe he hits roughly about 9 o'clock or so. And some tickets remain. Just get them down there at the box office at Franklin Music Hall. Let's go back to the Killers' fifth studio album, Wonderful, Wonderful, and play you this one, one of my favorites. It's called The Man. And Brandon Flowers in town tonight, part of an MMR concert event. MMR rocks. Turn this up.

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0: From A Day at the Races, some Queen as we wrap up a music marathon and Somebody to Love. What else we hear? Foo Fighters in there before that with All My Life. The Killers, one of my favorites from The Killers, going back to their wonderful, wonderful album. Song's called The Man. Not too sure you're going to hear it tonight. He's only doing a few Killer songs, but he's particularly focusing on the new album that he just released. Of course, we speak of Brandon Flowers, frontman of The Killers, bringing his solo tour, the Thrasher Tour, to Franklin Music Hall this evening. And he's doing a lot of solo stuff. There's maybe three or four Killers tunes on the set list tonight, but Doors 8 o'clock, Showtime 8:15. Erica Canales is going to be opening the show at 8:15, followed by Brandon Flowers and his band. That's going to be 9 o'clock, again, part of the Thrasher's tour. Tickets remain. Just get them down there at the box office at Franklin Music Hall. But if you need more details, WMMR.com has them for you. All right, let's take this quick break. Coming back, we got your afternoon 12 pack. It's an hour plus commercial free. Aerosmith in there, Godsmack. We got a Nirvana anniversary, Nickelback, Black Crowes. We got the Red Hots, White Stripes with an anniversary, Struts, and a whole bunch more. It's an hour plus, again, commercial free. It's your 12 pack coming your way next.
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0: 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And if you are looking to pop the question, make sure you mark these dates down on your calendar now. 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

On this final full day of summer, we present to you Autumn Kings here on MMR. Song's called Gone, Gone, Gone. We'll see them back through the area this weekend, this Saturday night. They're going to be at the Wind Creek Event Center up there in Bethlehem, opening for the Black Veil Brides. And then less than 2 weeks after that, October 2nd, they're going to be at the Fillmore here in Philadelphia, opening for a Skillet along with Escape the Fate and a Matt Cord's D Student Trivia on Thursday. We'll win your way in to that show. He's got tickets to see Skillet along with Autumn Kings and Escape the Fate coming through. Otherwise, those are on sale October 2nd. Fillmore, WMMR.com has the details. 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The Subaru Ascent, Outback, and Forester have all earned IIHS Top Safety Pick honors for consecutive years. As we continue commercial-free here, this weekend, this Sunday night, is the MTV Video Music Awards, the VMAs, and Nirvana is set to receive the Video Vanguard Award. This is going to be the first time a rock band has received the award since Duran Duran going back to 2003. It's MTV's top career prize, recognizing their lasting impact on music videos, rock, and popular culture. And again, Nirvana's set to receive that this Sunday night. It's going to be airing live on CBS. You can check your local listings for that. But 33 years ago today, September 21st, going back to 1993, we got In Utero, their third and final studio album, released on this day. Actually, it was September 13th of 93 in the UK and in Europe, and on this day internationally by DGC Records. After breaking into the mainstream with their previous album, Never Mind, which came out in 1991, Nirvana hired Steve Albini to record In Utero, seeking a more complex, abrasive sound that was reminiscent of their work prior to Nevermind. In Utero was recorded in February of 1993 at Pachyderm Studios in Cannon Falls, Minnesota. After recording finished, rumors circulated that DGC might not release it due to Albini's abrasive and uncommercial sound. In Utero was a major critical and commercial success and is frequently cited as one of the greatest albums of all time. It reached number one on the Billboard Top 200 and UK albums charts. Heart-Shaped Box and All Apologies reached number one on the Billboard Modern Rock Tracks chart, and the album is certified 6 times platinum here in the U.S., selling 6 million copies here and over 15 million copies worldwide. It is the final studio album to be released before Kurt Cobain's death, and just a great one, man. Again, released 33 years ago today. We got to play the first single from it, right? And that would be Heart-Shaped Box, as we play it for you now. Nickelback coming up, Black Crowes and more as we keep it going commercial-free. It's your afternoon 12-pack on a Monday afternoon.

0: 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Miss a morning, miss a lot of whatever this is.
1: It was in my story years.
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3: I've acquired the target, the pink bear with the bonnet on. That's a no-go. Too late.

0: that crows. Song's called Wanting and Waiting here on MMR. Coming up in just a few songs here, we celebrate a White Stripes anniversary that is 30 years in the making. Got some Red Hots on the way, new Evanescence and more after Linkin Park. Here's Bleed It Out, part of your 12-pack here on MMR.
1: Yeah, here we go for the 100th time. Hand grenade pins in every line. Throw them up and let something shine. Going out of my f***ing mind. Filthy mouth, no excuse. Find a new place to hang this noose.

Evanescence. The song's called Who You Follow here on MMR. Part of the 12 pack as we continue here. It was 30 years ago today that Meg White and John Anthony Gillis, later known as Jack White, married on this day, September 21st, back in 1996. Now, the couple met at a local Detroit coffee shop in the early 1990s and started to date for a few years before marrying at the age of 21. In an unusual reversal of traditional naming customs, John Gillis legally took Meg's last name, becoming Jack White. Now, a year after the wedding, they formed the rock duo known as the White Stripes in 1997. To keep the public focused on their music rather than their personal lives, they publicly claimed to be brother and sister. Now, Jack explained that audiences judge married or dating duos differently, whereas a brother-sister dynamic felt more interesting and kept the attention on the art. Because they shared a last name and physical resemblance, the story went wildly unquestioned for years. Now, the pair divorced in 2000, just as the White Stripes were beginning to achieve international mainstream success. Their true marital history wasn't uncovered and made public until journalists found out a couple years later in 2001, and despite the revelation and their subsequent divorce, the duo continued to perform and create music together until the band officially retired in 2011. And this song that I'm about to play for you here was actually written after the duo got divorced. And this, we're going back to their White Blood Cells album in 2001. I got to play you this one. It's called Fell in Love with a Girl. It's the White Stripes here on MMR.

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0: their latest album, Pretty Vicious. Luke Spiller and the boys of the Struts and Too Good at Raising Hell as we wrap up the afternoon 12-pack on this Monday. And the 12-pack today being brought to you by Rafferty Subaru. The Subaru Ascent, Outback, and Forester have all earned IIHS top safety pick honors for consecutive years. So the Struts, they got a couple dates lined up between now and the end of the year. Just a couple. But Luke Spiller actually has a handful of solo dates coming up, including a few in this area, kind of sort, including October 8th. He's doing a couple shows at the Danny Clinch Transparent Gallery up in Asbury Park. And then October 9th, he's going to be at the Silver Lining Lounge up in New York City. Then he's doing a slew of shows out in the West Hollywood area. I think he's playing the Sun Rose and a couple other spots out there. But if you want to see Luke solo, of course, he just released his first solo album, Love Will Probably Kill You Before Cigarettes and Wine. I guess a couple years ago, two, 3 years ago at this point. Excellent album. He just released the live version of the album. I think maybe parts of it were recorded over at Ardmore Music Hall when they came through. So we got details on that up on the website. But if you want to go see Luke, we got details at WMMR.com. Some cool stuff there. What else do we hear? The Ramones, White Stripes, Happy Anniversary, Jack and Meg White. What else? Evanescence, The Red Hots, Linkin Park. We got some Black Crowes back there and more. Coming up, we got a Green Day anniversary after this quick commercial break. I got the new one from The Architects, some Pearl Jam, Led Zeppelin, The Mighty Metallica, and more next. Here's more on Local Shots. Check it out.
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The band Architects, that's Edmund Martin Music. Song's called Broken Mirror. Still got some Zeppelin on the way, Metallica and more, but another album anniversary we celebrate now. It was 22 years ago today, September 21st, back to 2004. We got album number 7 from Green Day, American Idiot, released on this day 22 years ago through Reprise Records. The album was produced by Rob Cavallo in collaboration with the group, a concept album dubbed a punk rock opera by the band members. American Idiot follows the story of Jesus of Suburbia, a lower middle class American adolescent anti-hero. The album charted in 27 countries, reaching number one on the Billboard Top 200, a first for the group. It has sold over 23 million copies worldwide, making it the second best-selling album for the band behind their debut Dookie, and one of the best-selling albums of the decade and of all time. It is also the best-selling rock album of the 21st century in the United Kingdom. The great singles that we got from the official singles anyway, American Idiot was the first one, Boulevard of Broken Dreams, Holiday, Wake Me Up When September Ends, and this one, Jesus of Suburbia.

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0: their latest album, 72 Seasons, The Mighty Metallica, and Too Far Gone. And the Sphere residency is looming, man. It's coming up a week from this Thursday. That's opening weekend. Next Thursday, the 1st. Next Saturday, the 3rd, is the opening weekend of Metallica's Sphere residency, which they're going to be doing pretty much clear through until about mid-March of next year. For the most part, the tickets are sold out. There's some, like, enhanced experience passes that are still available for some of the latter dates, like in the end of February, early March, stuff like that. And I was looking ahead here, and as soon as they get done with this Sphere residency, they take about a month or so off, and then they're back out on the road again. Not doing the 2 days this time. This is just going to be single dates, and they're going to be hitting everywhere from San Diego to El Paso to, you know, San Antonio. The closest that they're coming to the Philadelphia area this time around, going to be June 8th, Buffalo, up there in New York, playing at Highmark Stadium. I think there's a presale going on as we speak, and just kind of looking ahead. Maybe Cleveland is the other one that's close by. Other than that, not coming to the Philadelphia area, at least not on this go-round or what they've announced so far. But I'm planning on heading out to Vegas for these Sphere shows, man, in the next couple weeks. Looking forward to that, man. That is for sure. You know what else I'm looking forward to? Our big freaking deal of the week. Now through Sunday, this is while supplies last. You can get 2 adult combo tickets to the Bates Motel for the price of 1. That is 2 tickets for just $52. You can't beat that. That is half off Halloween Thrills at Bates Motel, one of the most frightening haunted attractions in the country. I go there every single year. So get this deal while supplies last. WMMR.com. Again, 2 adult combo tickets for the price of 1 to the Bates Motel out there on Route 352 for just $52. 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All right, let's see what we got in this next music marathon coming up. Some Incubus, Lenny Kravitz, new one from Cage the Elephant. Got some Bruce, GNR, Breaking Ben, and more next.
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That is MMR new music from Cage the Elephant. The song is called Beaches in Tennessee. They're working on album number 7 as we speak. I think they just changed record labels, so they're hoping to have it out maybe early in 2027. They released a couple singles off of it, including that one called Beaches in Tennessee. I think they're a Kentucky band, by the way. Breaking Ben coming up in just a few after Bruce. MMR rocks.

0: and the boys, Breaking Benjamin here on MMR. We just had them in town just a couple weeks ago over there in Camden. What else do we hear back there? Some Bruce, Born in the USA, Cage the Elephant, their new one, a song called Beaches in Tennessee. We also heard Lenny Kravitz back there with Fly Away. Did you see the new Ken doll that is coming out? That is Lenny Kravitz. This is part of Barbie's signature Kenbassadors series. It's Lenny Kravitz collectible. He comes in like a kind of brownish, like mesh tank top and his bootcut jeans, and he's got his, you know, signature dreadlocks, and he's got his bug glasses and stuff. Pretty cool for you collectors of, you know, dolls and figures and all that kind of stuff. I think it's like roughly about $70 or so. You can get it up on like Amazon and stuff like that. But they just came out with this new Lenny Kravitz, part of the Barbie line, the Kenbassador series of the Barbie signature series line with Lenny Kravitz. Man, pretty cool. Jackie Bam Bam headed your way in just about 40 minutes or so. He's got some cool prizes all this week, including Night Ranger. They're coming to the Keswick. And Willie Nelson and Neil Young, they're coming back together. I think that's this weekend, in fact. And that's going to be at the Mann Music Center. He'll tell you more about that coming up after 7 o'clock. Handful of tunes to play between now and then, including The Police. Got my boys in Shinedown. We celebrate an Oasis birthday. Jerry Cantrell. And more next.
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0: 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There are plenty of options. And sometimes that little break, you know, grabbing a drink, taking a minute, is exactly what you need to reset and keep going. 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

extending their current record of the most number ones atop the active rock radio chart. That is the latest number one single right there from Shinedown. Song's called Young Again. That is number 26. Number 26 of their number one songs that they released over time, man. Very, very cool again from my boys off their latest album titled 8. As we continue here, another birthday to celebrate, that of Liam Gallagher. He was born William John Paul Gallagher on this day, September 21st, back in 1972 in Manchester, England. He is 54 today. Of course, Noel's younger brother. Noel's 59 years old. Lead singer and co-founder of the band Oasis. Gallagher also fronted BDI, an offshoot of Oasis, between 2009 and 2014 before starting a solo career in 2017. He released a couple solo albums. One of the most recognizable figures in British rock music, he is noted for his distinctive vocal style and outspoken personality. But as a whole, with Oasis, as of this year, 2026, they have sold over 100 million records worldwide, making them one of the best-selling musical artists of all time. They are among the most successful acts in the history of the UK singles chart and UK albums chart, with 8 UK number one singles and 8 UK number one albums. And they're part of this year's inducted class going into the Rock and Roll Hall of Fame, along with the Iron Maiden and Joy Division and Billy Idol and a bunch of others. Oasis are on there as well. But happy birthday, Liam Gallagher. He's 54 today. I want to play one of my favorites. This one is called Supersonic. Jackie Bam Bam, headed your way in about 20 minutes. Amen.

0: 93.3 WMMR, everything that rocks. A left turn, I'm sure Pierre would love. Earth, Wind, and Fire, September. Do you remember the 21st night of September? It is September 21st. And I got a lot of requests for you guys to play that one. Again, Earth, Wind, and Fire here on MMR. Everything that rocks. We'll actually see them back through the area for a couple dates. It's going to be December 11th and 12th at the Hard Rock Live at the Edis Arena down there in Atlantic City. And those tickets are on sale right now. And that does it for me, Brent Porsche. You got Jackie Bam Bam coming in just a few. He's got Metallica Mondays coming up at 9 o'clock. Big old block of the Mighty Mighty. And as I mentioned earlier, he's got some cool stuff that he's giving away this week between 7 and midnight, including tickets to see Night Ranger coming to the Keswick and Willie Nelson and Neil Young tickets coming to the Man. Again, I believe that this is this weekend or in the next few days or so. He'll tell you more about that coming up after 7 o'clock. Thank you for the hang, everybody. Enjoy the rest of your evening, and we'll catch you tomorrow on a Double Shot Tuesday. And God bless Pierre Robert.
1: 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Put us in your phone right now. And yeah, call or text sometime. 610-660-9333. Did you get that? 610-660-9333.
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0: As the sun sets on another day in Philadelphia, the moon rises above the city of brotherly love. For some, it's time to cut loose the pressures of the day. For others, there's work to be done. But for one man, it's time to pry open the lid of his coffin, ascend with the stars, and prepare to take his message to the masses. Ladies and gentlemen, your nightmare dressed as a daydream, your guru of darkness and crown prince of the night shift, prepare to rock with Jackie Bam Bam on 93.3 WMMR.
1: Back to life, back to reality. Wake the pumpkins, release the bats. Monday. Looks damn good on ya. Back to our regularly scheduled crazy Count Dracula Bam Bam program. I'm not surrounded by the A to Z files. This is so weird. Let's see if we can get back in our groove here. We'll punch in our full-time Vampire Union cards with the world's greatest rock and roll band. Ladies and gentlemen, the Rolling Stones. Top of the night to all Pierre Robert's good citizens, true music lovers, and you bloodsuckers too. Good evening and welcome aboard.

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0: Well, somebody needs to tell Mammoth we're just getting things started as we begin with the end. It's always ass backwards here in the nighttime on 93.3 WMMR. Everything that rocks and rolls. Second single right there. Total track of his third album. And my concert radar has Mammoth showing up in November overseas with Shinedown. And then on Halloween night, oh, where's my air ticket at? With Iron Maiden in Chile. Prior to a quote-unquote a blues rock opera, if you will, coming from the world's greatest rock and roll band, the Rolling Stones. Hurtness with that knife welding Boston Strangler, the Midnight Rambler. Studio version, 10th album, Let It Bleed in 69. And of course, Jagger acting it out on that Madison Square Garden stage as we get our ya-yas out from that great live album. And it is your last great dreamer alive, Jackie Jackie Bam Bam, King Dracula, spelled backwards.
1: King Dracula spelled backwards. What the F?
2: 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Wake up, everybody!
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0: So here we go again, true music lovers. Good to be back after wrapping up a wonderful A to Z. And a big thumbs up and a thank you to our secret weapon, our great WMMR program director, Chuck D'Amico, and his little dog, too, for spiking in many, many more tracks for us this year. So raise a beer or 30 to Chuck. So many great moments. And if you need to know and you didn't go to WMMR.com, looks like about 1:45-ish Saturday afternoon. Kooby Kooby Doo, Ray Koob, wrapped it up with my old guitarist, Tooch, and his band Stone Sour. Yep, we wrapped it up with Stone Sour. Christian Martucci's band with Ray Koob at about 1:45. Sussex Road with three Z's in there, three X's in there. 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And I'm sure we'll have a few more tonight with all the coolest songs ever made, because that's how we roll. It is a Monday night. That means your Metallica Monday block comes up at 9 p.m. Warn the neighbors. And I'll set your Mickey Mouse watches. We'll have a prize call for an opening after the block tonight. Willie Nelson and Neil Young together. This is basically a warm-up show before they co-headline this weekend's Farm Aid happening in Virginia Beach. So we're very, very lucky. That's Thursday night this week at the Mann Music Center. Willie and Neil together got those tickets in the prize coffin all the way up to showtime. So tonight, tomorrow, and Wednesday night. Good luck with that. Also, 11 o'clock, we'll get to our obligatory Motley song coming from the Croutons. They're all here for the true music lovers. Let's get on board at 610-660-9333 for your call of honor on this only morning show at night. Good to see you here, Kat.
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0: Hey friends, there's a chill in the air and I'm getting excited. It's me, Dracky Bam Bam. 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And a great lineup of touring comedians. So don't miss these upcoming shows at their Excite Center. Just announced, comedian David Spade and the BTO Botman Turner Overdrive will be taking care of business. And fastly approaching this Saturday night, the magician Michael Carbonaro will be there. Comedians Bobby Lee coming up on September 24th. And in Rocktober, Jim Jeffries will be there October the 24th. And the classic soft rockers America. Yeah, the guys that sing The Tin Man and Horse with No Name. 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

0: The Foo Fighters, with a nod to T-Rex glam on Window, latest single from their 12th album, Favorite Toy, and first single we can say with their brand new drummer as a full-time member, Illan Rubin. The song that Dave Grohl tells us, a song about how modern society interacts through a screen. Preceded by the 1, 2, 3 Amigos, Motorhead. We did Ace of Spades, opening up their fourth album in 1980. And our first birthday salute, we're giving the drummer a little love, Filthy Phil Animal Taylor. He will be celebrating his heavenly happy 72nd birthday with us. Part of the classic lineup of Motorhead from 75 to 84. And then he returned for 4 years in the 80s into the early 90s. But recorded 11 albums with the band. Jackie Bam Bam laying it down on a Monday night and heading up to our Monday night round of Smash Your Trash. We're going to debut the brand new Dirty Honey song, Lights Out, after you hear it. I want to get your feedback.
1: Happy Monday, Jackie. Who this is?
0: It sounds like the last name of Petty, who I was hanging out with your brother on the keyboards in Alan Yvonne Del Bono's band Spectrum at the Spread Eagle Tavern in Mount Ephraim. Am I correct?
1: You are correct.
0: Good seeing you and good to hear from you. No relationship, Rob Petty.
1: Good to see you now too, Jackie.
0: I was dancing with you and your wife and I'm still sweating. What a hot night it was.
1: Oh, it was a hot night. It was a hot night.
0: Well, it's good to see you. Happy Monday to you and your wife, and welcome back.
1: Thank you.
0: But lighten up the airwaves now, Rock and Roll Hall of Famers Bad Company. Let's honor the life and the legacy of founding member Boz Burrell, their bassist, who came to Bad Company from King Crimson. So let's honor the life of Boz Burrell with the song that he wrote entirely himself. It was the second single from Bad Company's fifth album, Desolation Angels, in 1979. It's Gone, Gone, Gone. It's Bad Company.
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0: Hey, this is John Notto from Dirty Honey. 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He's crazy enough to want to put a blonde patch in my hair. Don't know if I'm going to let him do it. But either way, I'm cranking out 93.3 WMMR. You're the best.
1: Hey, this is Mark LaBelle from Dirty Honey. 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
2: 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This is the first single we're getting from their upcoming third album. It will be titled Catch My Butterfly, coming out on January the 15th. And while they were recording, they did a couple festivals over in Brazil, and they debuted this track live. And guitarist John Nato tells us that the solo in the song was actually the song's original demo that you hear on this final recording. And that's very rare for a demo solo to stay completely unchanged through the final production. But Nato nailed it. Of course, he did perfectly on this first try. And the brand new album is not produced by manager King of Dirt Mark Dadia's brother Nick Dadia. This time, they're working with John Feldman, frontman of the punk band Goldfinger and mastermind behind hits for Blink-182, Avril Lavigne, and The Struts, to name a few here. And true to its title, the song utilizes the phrase, quote unquote, lights out, about a world being pushed to its brink, capturing a sense of urgency, a blackout, or the feeling of things spinning out of control. A lot of high stress here, a high roller coaster arrangement of music itself. As you heard that great lead singer Mark LaBelle scream, I'm standing out on the edge, you better get ready, because they're going to turn the lights out. Again, this will come out on January the 15th. Dirty Honey, lead-off single from the upcoming third album, Catch My Butterfly, and the song in question tonight is called Lights Out, and one of the 14 songs we're going to find on this brand new album, and this is your opening track. So now, I leave it up to you. Are you smashing it, or are you trashing it? It's new from Dirty Honey tonight, Lights Out. We'll come back. We'll hear